0: DaCosta clears it ahead. Oh, that's brave. And it was won when it had to be won by Cape Verde. We still have numbers ahead. Duarte. That's Laros Duarte leaving it out. Mensch cuts. Mensch fires. That's blocked. Out for throw in. They're taking turns with momentum.
1: Just incredible.
0: Moreira will get it back. Up the wing, denied, kept in play. It was Pico Lopez making it, and then Duarte went down, draws the foul, free kick coming from distance.
1: But their ability to evade defenders, just collect the ball, and the next step is so quick that they draw these fouls. And we've seen this time and time again throughout the game in such dangerous areas. Here's that previous play, DaCosta.
0: We're about 35 yards away. Duarte drives it. Stopped. No rebound there. Good thing, because there are red jerseys there waiting for a rebound off Muslera. We're in the eighth minute of stoppage time. All the way back to goal. Mozinha picks it up. What a night. Each team has led. Each team has come back to draw a level. Haven't had a goal since around the hour mark. But there have been chances. Driven long, well wide of Muslera. Let's get your thoughts on the game while we have this moment.
1: Well, just incredible. Another wonderful performance, team performance from Cape Verde. A lot of momentum, confidence coming into this game. Got the early goal, but then conceded unnecessarily two back-to-back that forced them to have to trail. But the work that they keep putting in to do it as a collective.
0: Over the top, right side. Help coming back for Uruguay. Too much help.
1: There's going to be a foul, yep.
0: Yep.
1: But this is what I'm talking about. This is the desire to go together, to force the issue on Uruguay. And this will feel like another win for Cape Verde. To get another point in the World Cup, take the lead, then have to come back from being down.
0: He's not going to let the free kick be taken. That is it. This is an interesting night. That's it. It ends in a 2-2 draw with Barella getting his first international goal to get another point on the board for Cape Verde. We'll catch
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8: Well, another point for Cape Verde as they now are sitting pretty in, Group H in third place technically right now. I have to find out what that third tiebreaker is because they are now tied with Uruguay on points, on head-to-head, and on goal differential. So we'll do some digging and seeing what that third tiebreaker is to get them in third place. But still, a fantastic first couple of games for Cape Verde as they draw 0-0 versus Spain, and now they secure the draw versus Uruguay 2-2 in this game, and just a fantastic viewing experience for the neutral. 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Let's go through the goals, gentlemen, because there were some crackers today. Right off the bat, in the 21st minute, Pina with an awesome free kick, maybe with questions about the wall, Brad Evans, but it was still a great strike.
9: Yeah, look, this is a 67th ranked team in Cape Verde against the number 16 team in the world. You expected Uruguay, especially after their first result, to come out and be on fire, but it was Pina that stepped up, but the wall splits apart, and he just parts the seas and finds the bottom corner. 21st minute, Cape Verde off to an absolute flyer.
8: Yeah, and then the second goal right after that, Uruguay ties it up in the 44th minute with Araujo. Coach.
10: Yeah, interesting play. I don't think Brad said it. We've never seen this before. Araujo is helping Cabral with a calf stretch because he's cramping, and then he leaves him because he sees an opportunity. Ball gets played into the back post. He just dives past Lopez and nods it home for the tying goal in the 44th.
8: Yeah, and then right before halftime, Brad Evans, Canobio gives Uruguay the lead, looking like they can kind of springboard themselves on in the second half.
9: Yeah, both goals from Uruguay were well played. Good switching balls, and this one comes from a long ball into the box, and Canobio gets up and towers this one home straight from Araujo. It was a fantastic little layoff header inside the box, and then just a little savvy touch inside foot, looks off the goalkeeper, bottom corner, and all of a sudden it's 2-1 Uruguay going into halftime.
8: And then, but Cape Verde would not roll over, Coach Pete Fewing. Varela gets the goal in the 61st minute to tie it up once again.
10: Yeah, we've seen it a few times already. Bad back passes, just a little bit sloppy. Varela reads it, takes one touch. Defenders are collapsing on him. The goalkeeper comes way off his line. Really did not need to leave at all. It was about 30 yards out. Takes one touch and then first times it as two goalkeepers collapse. His first touch gets him past the goalkeeper. He's caught in no man's land and ties the game up. And yeah, just a real error. You know, when you think about it, two goals, right? On air, the wall not doing the job. The goalkeeper should have stayed home.
8: Yeah, and that was like his first two touches right after he came on the field, which was pretty cool for him. And the celebration was fantastic as well. Fun to see Cape Verde, really kind of be more than just a good story at this World Cup. And I think they're really kind of showing that they can be that for sure.
10: Brad had a great line when they showed Bielsa, the coach. He was like, I have to go talk to the media after this. I'm sure that experienced coach is just going to be livid in that locker room.
9: Well, you can't play a team like Cape Verde and not expect what they just, you can't gift them any goals, but they have really just encapsulated everything that the World Cup is all about. Yes. They have their country behind them. Their subs are crying when their players score after a game. It means so much to these players. And to just score a goal in a World Cup would be amazing. But now to tie two games, you get 2 points in a World Cup. I mean, the country is going to be in, there'll be a parade just for them in their home country because of these two results. And they still have one to play that they can win.
10: Yeah. Saudi Arabia.
8: They absolutely can win that game. So let's come back. Let's talk Cape Verde for a little bit. What did they do today that was successful? How far can these guys go? Can they get to the round of 32? Can they get, maybe depending on who they match up against, they can play against the big boys. They've shown that. Let's talk about that coming up next. 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

0: You're listening to iHeartRadio's coverage of the 2026 FIFA World Cup. My name's Anderson Hurst. I'm joined by former U.S. men's national team member Brad Evans, former three-time national champion head coach Peter Fewing. We're breaking down a thrilling 2-2 draw, between Uruguay and Cape Verde. It felt like a victory for Cape Verde, like, right?
1: So that's what side you're on.
0: Well, I mean, you know, you saw the scenes. We're looking at the screen right now. We're seeing the country at whatever time it is right now, just a complete celebration mode, tying that game. Not only do you take the lead early in the game, you then go down, and then you're able to tie it back up later in the game when it seemed like Uruguay was going to kind of go on and kind of flex their muscles in that second
1: half. I remember being at home by myself, U.S., Colombia, and Escobar hits the own goal and me flying off the couch, screaming, right? And that's what it does. That's what this game does to people. So to see the seams back at Cape Verde and people just absolutely elated. That's wonderful. Look, Everybody needs a little bit of that.
2: It's all about the next generation for a lot. They know that they won't win the World Cup. That's the reality of this one. They've already won the World Cup, though, in their own respect when you watch the scenes, whether it's Curaçao losing 7-1, but showing up in a World Cup with grace and trying to inspire the next generation, then coming out and getting a result against Ecuador, of all teams, and then Congo as well. And now you have Cape Verde. It's all about inspiring the next generation. And sometimes that's what a country needs. They need something to cheer for. Maybe things aren't going well politically, whatever it is inside the country, but we can all wrap our heads around what is taking place in this World Cup and something to get behind. And that's what I love about this tournament. And it really, really is all about the youth. And you see it. They're showing up, showing out. It's all over social media. And they're just elated for a tie. But look at the stadium. I think at that point, even Uruguay fans are probably saying, okay, that's pretty cool.
0: Yeah.
2: That's pretty cool, right? These guys getting a result. Yeah. It wouldn't happen on any other day. A friendly, Uruguay probably wins 10-1 on the day.
1: Yes.
2: But you get into a competition, it means so much more. Everything is left on the line. No more subs for Cape Verde. Guys are cramping, but leave everything on the field. And at the end of the day, two 40-year-old goalkeepers, it's about decision-making. Vina does all the right things in most occasions, and it's the mistake on the other end that costs this Uruguay team, which will end up, if they don't finish top two in this group, which they may not, they might find themselves against a number one team from another bracket, and then all of a sudden your World Cup's over. The tiny, tiny things, decision-making in these games are a huge, huge difference as you carry on.
0: Yeah, well, you mentioned they may not win the World Cup, but how far can they go? Can they make it to the knockout stages? We'll talk about that coming up next here on the iHeartRadio's coverage of the 2026 FIFA World Cup after a 2-2 draw between Uruguay and Cape Verde.
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0: Boy, there's nothing like the World Cup, is there, gentlemen? You're listening to iHeartRadio's coverage of the 2026 FIFA World Cup. Anderson Hurst, Pete Fewing, Brad Evans with you. The stories are starting to take shape a little bit. Cape Verde being one of the major ones here after their second draw and putting themselves in really good position to qualify for the next round. Brad, how far can these guys go? Can they get to that round of 32? Maybe even go farther than that after showing how they can play against the big boys?
1: Yeah, for sure. I mean, we're watching scenes here in 94th minute of 98. Cape Verde still pushing forward, and there's desperate defending from Uruguay in those moments. So when you're talking about a team and you bring guys off the bench that are fit, athletic, fast, and strong, that can cause problems in soccer. You wrinkle in a little bit of skill, and you never know what's going to happen. And I think for a team like this, look, 2016 Sounders, we play in Toronto, zero shots on goal into overtime, no shots, but then you go into PKs. That's what's going to happen in the round of 32. And this team has showed that they can defend against Spain and now Uruguay. Yeah. Yes, they'll look at some tape and see what they can do different to not let in those two goals. But they have a chance, right, to show themselves. And now, can they keep their heads on straight for a huge matchup with Saudi Arabia? Yes, on paper, probably not the most exciting, but I think more fans after these two results are going to be on the Cape Verde side to see what they can do. Can they pull it off? Can they park the bus, defend, catch a team on the opposite side, send it into overtime? They've shown that they're fit. And then PKs, anything can happen. I mean, that first round of 32, I see no reason why they can't eke out of that round.
2: Yeah, I'll tell you, they had 12 shots today, right? Before the game started, we said they're playing with house money.
0: Right.
2: They have more house money now, right? Because because they're going in that against a Saudi Arabia team that I felt had kind of collapsed and given up,
0: right?
2: Frankly. So they're going in with all to play for, right? They could end up with 5 points. Spain, if they beat Uruguay, ends up with 7 points. Uruguay stays at 2, right? And so, and you look and Brad's right. They had a chance to win it at the end. This was a wide open game. They did have only 35% possession to 65, but that's fine, right? That's not a Australia when they beat Turkey 2-0. They had, I think, 33%, 28%, right? So it's some teams will sit back and defend, counterattack, hope for restarts. So, yeah, the story's getting better, right?
0: Right.
2: Again, they played, started with house money. They've doubled their house money, so it'll be interesting to see. And I'd love to see them beat Saudi Arabia.
0: Well, and it's not just one of those situations where, oh, they're kind of lucking into a few points here. They got an easy group or stuff like that. They played against Spain. They drew them. Played against Uruguay, two-time champions. And a lot of people like what they can do out of South America. They drew them as well with chances to win that game. They're showing that they can do this against the bigger teams, right? And if you look at, you know, who they're facing, I'd struggle to give you two teams that someone else has faced in this tournament that have put up the same performances that Cape Verde does or has done against these first two games. And now they have a very winnable game in their third match to really kind of secure their spot in the knockout rounds. And then you're, like you guys said, anything can happen at that point.
1: It's kind of like the Little League World Series where teams come from all over the world. You don't get to play against them. You pretty much only play against very similar teams. And for a team like Uruguay in a friendly, they're not going to play a team like Cape Verde. They're focused on their FIFA ranking. You get points for the better teams that you beat in your FIFA rankings. Your bonuses are higher, the higher teams that you play. So that is where this tournament is so special, because you're playing against opponents that you don't know. It's hard to find tape on them, really, and you don't know how they're going to play. And these guys have shown up and proved to be just a thorn in everyone's side, Spain and now Uruguay.
0: Yeah, let's come back. Let's talk about it from the Uruguay's point of view. Another disappointing result for them. 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
0: Welcome back to iHeartRadio's coverage of the 2026 FIFA World Cup. 2-2 draw between Cape Verde and Uruguay. They continue to impress, but Uruguay once again struggled to have the finishing touch as they did in their first game against Saudi Arabia as well. Brad Evans, Pete Fielding, my name's Anderson Hurst. Brad, what's your reaction on the Uruguay side of things here?
1: Disappointing overall. Look, when you look at the caliber of player on the team, you would assume that this team was going to advance two wins out of the group for sure against Cape Verde and Saudi Arabia, but that's no longer a guarantee. And so for me, when you look at the quality of player, I don't think that that's the issue.
0: Okay.
1: They've had four draws and a loss in the last five games, and that was leading up into this World Cup. And something is missing there. To me, it might be a coaching situation. The more I watch, the more I see the reaction on the sideline, the frustration. He's not on the sideline encouraging his players. He's not saying, let's go, bringing guys in, hand on the shoulder. It's more like he's standing over them and just judging the entire time, saying, I want you to do more. You need to do more. And I think the players are thinking, well, we need more coaching than that.
2: Yeah, that's a great observation, right? Tunisia makes a change,
0: yeah,
2: and you don't know all the dynamics, but you're right. His body language was, I'm better than you. Right. You got to perform better to be like me. And that doesn't always work. They need somebody that's going to light a fire and get some enthusiasm.
0: Yeah. And I compare that to the Ecuador situation. Very similar. You have high expectations coming into the tournament. They have two draws or a draw and a loss, excuse me, the first couple of games. But you see Beka Sese kind of like really kind of rallying his troops, so to speak. It's like, let's go. Come on. We got this. It's all right. We still have a chance in that third game. You didn't really see that from Bielsa.
1: Yeah, you didn't see it. And that's the most disappointing thing. He literally walked across the sideline straight into the locker room after the game. Yep. To me, that says there's a disconnect there. I want my coach, win, lose, or draw, to be there with me. At the end of the day, yes, it's about the players, but we need coaching. That's why you're a coach.
2: Yep.
1: Whether you want to call yourselves a manager, then you need to manage the players and you need to coach us. Yep. You got to make us better. You have to have us inspired. And yes, you can look up and down these guys, Real Madrid, Man United, huge teams in the world, Tottenham. You would think that they would be the ones, but you don't even see that on the field. So to me, it's more, maybe there's too much pressure on this team, and it's coming all the way from the coach, and it's a tough one.
0: Yeah, we got to come back and look at the group as a whole. 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

0: 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My name's Anderson Hurst. We just recapped Cape Verde's surprising 2-2 draw versus Uruguay. Coming up next on the broadcast, we will preview Egypt versus New Zealand in Group G as another great game unfolds under our coverage here on the iHeartRadio broadcast. 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
11: 128 games so far, and for Messi at that point was only at around 8 games in total and 1 goal, and he already has 34 goals, 28 assists or something at 18. Yeah. He is a difference maker, and he could be the star that comes out of this one to carry Spain to another championship. And Saudi Arabia just completely overmatched in every single way. And it'll set up an interesting last game now with Cape Verde for Saudi Arabia.
12: Well, I'll tell you, and even Messi compliments him. And yes, I think that's as high a praise as you can get. You know, we talk about generational players. Is this one in the making, right? Because if he stays healthy and continues on the path, he has no ceiling.
11: Yeah, look, in my under-20 World Cup, the first game was against Argentina. I was on the bench. Messi came on as a sub, and everyone left and went into the locker room and said, what was that? What did we just witness? That was not soccer. That was something otherworldly. Somehow we won 1-0, but they went on to win the tournament. He was golden boot, and that was his rise to stardom. Right. And all it takes is a tournament like this. Yes, he's performed for Barcelona, but a tournament like this can set him to a completely different stratosphere when you talk about that confidence as a youngster. He's on all the commercials, but now he's showing it on the pitch. Really, really impressive.
0: And then a great battle in LA between Iran and Belgium as the Iranians were able to hold the Belgians to yet another draw. And the favorites in Group G still have yet to get a win in this one, Brad.
11: Well, you know, Belgium, we thought coming into this tournament with that lineup, De Bruyne, Lukaku back in the mix, and it might be the changing of the guard. Yep. The golden generation is no more. They need to wrinkle in some younger talent and to tie that game in front of a massive crowd in Los Angeles against Iran. Disappointing for the Belgians and the first result against Egypt. I think the Belgians just are really one of the teams that have really underperformed so far.
12: Yeah, no question. I was at the Egypt-Belgium game, and I thought they were sluggish and slow.
13: Yeah.
12: I felt like they just didn't get on the ball as quick. They had opportunities, but when they created chances, to your point, Brad, when they created chances, shots were blocked that because they weren't getting rid of it quick enough. They just couldn't get out of second gear, get into third, and really get going.
11: Well, they bit themselves today. They get a red card in the 66th minute, and that in a World Cup, if you're playing down a man, it's going to be really difficult to get a result. But even so, they kept possession of the ball with 10 men, kept performing. It's really difficult to play against a team with 10 sometimes, and especially the Belgians, so technically sound. They still did create chances, but just not enough. They just don't have the oomph right now.
0: Yeah, and you could say the same thing about Uruguay, because they get a second straight draw, but Cape Verde continues to be the surprise team in this tournament and backs up its draw versus Spain with another draw versus Uruguay. They now have their eyes set on the knockout stages, Pete Fewing.
12: Yeah, no question. They've got a great opportunity. Like I said, the Saudi Arabia team, I feel like, is kind of petering out, right?
0: Yep.
12: They seem to lack some of the drive that they need to do. The pride maybe leaving a little bit, and then you've got this Cape Verde team that's enjoying the experience, feeling great about what they're doing, becoming local heroes back home. You know, think about it. Back Cape Verde, people are fired up. At Saudi Arabia, back home, they're probably disappointed, right? And players feel that. They hear it from family members in between games. So Cape Verde has a phenomenal opportunity to continue.
11: Yeah, there's very few teams that I've ever bought a soccer jersey of. Brazil's one.
0: Yeah.
11: And obviously I have my U.S. jerseys, but this Cape Verde team has shown passion. They've shown grit, tenacity, and just the joy that soccer brings out and how much it means to all these players, the country. You love a good Cinderella story. That's why we watch sports. And, you know, when Leicester won the Premier League title, it just galvanized Leicester fans around the world that came from nowhere, because you love to watch these stories. This is one of those stories that could be just like this. They have a lot of work to do, but it's got the first, like, kind of a little sniff of that Cinderella story in this tournament.
0: Well, let's take a look at our Group H standings after the earlier matches today, and it's brought to you by the Home Depot. 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Well, as we mentioned earlier today, when you're looking at Group G, between Belgium, Iran, New Zealand, and Egypt, there's a lot of kind of jumbled middle here, as it's been only draws between all of these teams in their first, in some cases, one game, some cases, two games. Obviously, Iran and Belgium drawing earlier today, so they will have the extra point. They both have 2 points. Everyone sits on zero goal differential. So New Zealand and Egypt playing their second game this evening, looking to either one of those sides kind of break the mold of only draws so far and kind of get the win here. Do you think, one of them will be able to finally do it today, Brad Evans?
11: Yeah, I think Egypt has the opportunity to kind of separate themselves and create something in this group that wasn't really a group of death for Belgium,
0: right?
11: But now it seems like they've caught themselves in a situation where everything's going to be left up to the last game for seeding for the next rounds. That's the tough part about these tournaments. But for Egypt, Salah has to show up today and be the best player on the pitch. His departure from Liverpool, where he goes next, who really knows? I don't know if maybe it's Major League Soccer. Who knows? Maybe we see him.
0: Maybe
11: we see him in the continent over here. I need him, because he's such a fantastic player. He's the Egyptian Messi. He is the prince. He needs to show up and show out today and really put a solid performance if this Egypt team is going to take the next step forward.
0: Yeah, what about New Zealand, coach? It seems like they kind of are one of those underrated teams, have a couple good players, and they play really together as a group going into this one.
12: Yeah, their captain, Wood, he's physical. He's a big target man. He serves, he's a great guy to play balls into, dictates the offense. He can score, right? He can hold the ball up. So Elijah Just is another player that for them that he's a breakout player, right? And he's one of these kids that's emerging right now. And to your point earlier, you talked about Belgium. Egypt, I feel, is similar to Belgium in that they're just not getting into the next gear, right? And so this is a chance for New Zealand to really make them. If you're from New Zealand, if you're on the national team and you beat Mo Salah, right, in Egypt, that's something you'll never forget the rest of your life.
0: Right.
12: So you walk into these games, and some teams walk in trying to hang on and trying to find a result. Some teams come in and say, let's take this opportunity. So I just think New Zealand has a lot of talent. And again, kind of playing with house money. They don't necessarily have to – they don't have the pressure on them. Mo Salah has pressure on them today, right?
0: Yeah, let's get on to our lineups. It's brought to you by Fox One. The excitement of the FIFA World Cup is now streaming live on Fox One, the official English streaming platform to catch every unforgettable moment. Fox One brings the action straight to your screen so you never miss a goal. Download Fox One and experience the FIFA World Cup live. Who is Egypt throwing out there, Brad Evans?
11: Yeah, Schobert be your goalkeeper today and working left to right in the back. 4-2-3-1, Fatu, Fathi, Ibrahim, Hani will be your back four. Atia, Lachine sitting as your dual pivot there. Zico on the left, Ashour as your 10. Salah, of course, on the right, left-footed, coming in from the right-hand side. And then Marmoush. I mean, this is a guy who a fantastic career. That's your number 9. 75 million euro transfer to Manchester City. He's got to be the one to put the ball in the back of the net. Salah's going to be your creator. But this is a very, very technically gifted side.
0: Yeah, it is.
11: And they're going to provide New Zealand with challenges.
0: Yeah,
11: there.
0: And then for New Zealand, they're going to throw out Kirkcaldy in goal. You got Payne, Sermon, Boxall, and Kasese as the back four. Bell and Stamenich as your kind of holding midfielder, double pivot. Elijah Just, as Coach mentioned earlier, we got Singh at the number 10 and McCowett as your right winger. And then Chris Wood, one of my favorite players to watch, kind of a massive throwback, right? He's just the hold-up striker, but also has a little bit of skill with him as well and can score some goals.
11: And that lineup, it's similar to watching Australia, similar to watching the U.S., but you've got big, strong center backs. Both of them play in Major League Soccer for a chance for them to show that they can compete with the world's best.
0: All right, coming up next, we look at our players to watch. 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

0: Hussam Hassan, the Egypt head coach, a man known as the general, might have some stern orders to bark out at the interval to his players, but they've still got a minute or so to try and get parity in this match. Tia Fatu Lashin. Going to be a New Zealand ball, and that will almost certainly get them through to the interval with a half-time lead in a World Cup game for the very first time. McCowan. New Zealand asking for the half-time whistle, and they get it. It's looking all right for the All Whites at the moment. New Zealand with the lead, courtesy of Finn Sermon's thumping header. Darren Baisley's side going to get a first ever World Cup win.
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6: 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Brad, what are your thoughts in the first 45 minutes?
7: Yeah, really impressed with New Zealand so far. Their ability to play out of pressure has been has really stuck out, and it's been really simple too for them. It's really just, you think of a soccer field, a perfect rectangle, and all it is a diagonal pass into a six to Bell, and then it's out to McCulloch, and then all of a sudden it's up to Wood in three passes, little diagonal ball, and really just slicing Egypt apart early on. McCulloch with a great cross, keeper makes a save, and Justin Singh have just been everywhere on the pitch so far. Interchanging their runs has made it really difficult for Egypt, and then of course a perfect cross to the big man in the back, the Portland Timber. We struggle to say good job Portland Timber up here in Seattle, but I mean, a fantastic header. He does everything right, gets up. And you're taught wherever you want the ball to go is where you have to look when you're done with that header. And he looks straight where the ball ended up, and it just comes off perfect on the forehead. No chance for Egypt.
8: Yeah, strong header for Sermon. We saw it last night with Japan. Different.

0: way of putting the ball in the back of the net, but also a great header as well. Defensively, New Zealand's been really good at disrupting and blocking shots. They've gone to the carpet two or three times to block shots, but they've also just put a body on one of the Egyptian players. There was a chance at the back post, and New Zealand tracking back. So they're gritty in their performance. Possession-wise, 57% for Egypt and 43% for New Zealand. So it's a pretty even game. It's on shots, 7-7 for New Zealand, 6 for Egypt. So I just interesting to see. We talked about the service in the first half, or before the game, excuse me. It has to get into the middle. And body size, you talked about it earlier, Brad, the size of New Zealand, significantly stronger. So restarts, they want to take advantage of those. I think the team speed of New Zealand is what's helping them. I think Egypt is a little bit slower as a group. And so New Zealand's catching up to them. When they might beat a player, New Zealand's able to track back a little bit faster and block a lot of shots.
1: Yeah, for Egypt, does it look to you a little bit desperate at times? Yes. Now they're really feeling the pressure after that goal, and everything just seems a little bit sped up. There's no patience in the final third to really create, getting a good goal-scoring opportunity, get to the byline, knock one back. Everyone seems to be taking too many touches. Coach, what do you say at halftime?
0: Yeah, I would tell them, hey, when you have your opportunities, take it, but if it's not on, keep working. I mean, Mo Salah is a tremendous passer of the ball in the defensive, in the box of your opponent. So a little bit of patience at times. If it's on, great. And then don't just force a shot, right? Don't just take shots when you've got guys, you know, right in front of you. Make sure that you've got an opening. I think that's the biggest thing is and the width, they're not really – I haven't seen Egypt do much on the left side or the right side. They've gone down the middle quite a bit. So they've got to draw New Zealand out and create some pockets. Even right here, we're watching the replays, and there is a shot finally, but there's a lot of bodies in between them.
2: Yeah, it's just tough to get anything past this New Zealand defense who's playing really together at this point. And you mentioned the team speed. I couldn't agree more, Coach, on that one. Let's come back at our keys to the second half for both sides. Again, 1-0 New Zealand over Egypt after 45 minutes in our last game of four here on a busy Sunday in Vancouver. 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
2: 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Its soundtrack was a fitting accomplishment, but it was Lisa Loeb's Stay that stood out.

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9: 57 degrees in downtown Syracuse. It's 5 o'clock. I'm Barry V. These are the top stories. A sitting shooting sends two people to the hospital. The mayor looking for your feedback. And early voting wraps up. Details are ahead. First, a check of traffic and weather together on the 10s.
10: From Price Chopper Market 32 Traffic Center, right now 81 South is moving well into downtown with no delays at 690 and the Harrison Street off-ramp. 690 East is moving well in from John Glenn Boulevard and 695 from the fairgrounds toward Hiawatha Boulevard, West Street and 81. And 690 West is moving well through construction between Teal and Townsend. You're down to two lanes through that stretch. Now in the 570 WSYR Weather Center, here's meteorologist Jason Caterina.
11: You'll want your umbrella to kick off the week. It'll be cooler today with rain around, the high of 64. Rain at times this evening too, otherwise mostly cloudy, the low just down to 58. Pleasant day Tuesday with the clouds breaking for some sun, the high 76. Partly sunny Wednesday, another nice day, the high 78.
12: After a shaky start, I'm Sue Guzman, Fox News. Iranian Foreign Minister Abbas Araghchi taking to X, saying there was major progress made in the first day of talks with the U.S. to end the conflict between Israel and Hezbollah in Lebanon. Araghchi saying thanks to mediation by Pakistan and Qatar, oil and petrochemical exports are being waived, the blockade in the Strait of Hormuz is being lifted, and some Iranian frozen assets released. It comes after President Trump issued a threat, as we hear from Fox's Jackie Ibanez.
13: High-level negotiations between the U.S. and Iran are off to a tense start in Switzerland after Tehran condemned President Trump's comments about more attacks if Iran goes back on an interim deal. He also threatened to bomb Iran if its proxies in Lebanon don't stop attacking Israel. Tehran responded by saying Israel's deadly strikes must also stop immediately. Trump further suggested the U.S. could take over the vital Strait of Hormuz if a long-term deal is not reached. Negotiations led by Vice President J.D. Vance have wrapped up for now, but technical teams will keep working toward a deal all week. A U.S. official says the talks were productive and covered several issues, including ensuring safe passage through the Strait of Hormuz and maintaining the ceasefire in Lebanon.
12: Meanwhile, Republican U.S. Senator Lindsey Graham of South Carolina is skeptical that a diplomatic resolution can be reached.
14: If this diplomatic effort fails, President Trump is going to take the Strait of Hormuz. Yeah. We're going to run it. We're going to try to get Saudi Arabia to join the Abraham Accords in the Arab-Israeli conflict in 2026. And if Iran continues to attack Israel and Lebanon, the new policy will be we'll hit Iran.
12: And Graham on CBS's Face the Nation. Trump-backed candidate, millionaire businessman Abelardo de la Estrella, is now holding a razor lead in Colombia's presidential election over his opponent, Ivan Cepeda, with nearly all the votes counted Sunday. 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
9: WSYR News Time is 5:03. Two people sent to the hospital yesterday after being hit by gunfire. Syracuse police say the victims were on South Salina Street when they were hit. Both individuals went to Upstate University Hospital, and they are expected to survive. No arrests have been made. Anyone who has information is asked to come forward. Syracuse Mayor Sharon Owens is looking for residents' feedback in the Comprehensive Plan 2050.
15: The plan is focused on the city's future and deals with quality of life, social and economic sustainability, housing, and recreation. A community engagement webinar is set for tonight from 6 until 6:30, and public meetings are scheduled over the next couple weeks. The full comprehensive plan is available for viewing on the city's website. Joel Lasky, News Radio 570 WSYR.
9: Early voting wrapped up yesterday with primary day set for tomorrow. According to the BOE's Facebook page, 477 check-ins yesterday, leading to a total of 3,259 voting early in the nine-day run. 1,322 votes by mail have been received out of 3,214 that were requested. And Syracuse Mets fans got a treat yesterday as Francisco Lindor, one of the stars of the big league Mets, was in the lineup. Syracuse is off today. They start a series tomorrow in Lehigh Valley. Our next news in 30 minutes. 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
16: Well, a breaking story over the weekend. The Cazenovia Board of Education is formally demanding its vice president resign by noon today.
17: 46-year-old Travis Longo, also known as Travis Barr, is back in the Madison County Jail. Booked again, this time by federal agents on child pornography charges. The U.S. Department of Justice confirms to News Channel 9 that Longo had explicit images and videos on his phone, including, quote, several videos depicting the sexual abuse of infants that Longo had received from other users of an internet-based messaging application. That device was seized by New York State police during his first arrest, initially accused of engaging in, quote, a pattern of sexually explicit communication with a child under the age of 12. Police and prosecutors say that state investigation continues, as they fear he might have more victims who haven't come forward yet. Longo Barr is the vice president of the Cazenovia Board of Education. His fellow board members are now demanding his resignation by Monday, if not threatening his removal through the required legal process. Longo Barr is also founder and face of Cazenovia Pride Fest.
18: We need something to bring us all together.
17: That organization immediately dissolving and canceling events after his arrest.
19: In a somewhat rare weekend arraignment for federal court, Longo appeared before a federal judge virtually. The U.S. Attorney's Office says he'll remain in custody. For now, that's here at the Madison County Jail.
16: That's News Channel 9's Andrew Donovan. We'll have continuing coverage of the story throughout the morning right here on Syracuse's Morning News. Well, some of the decisions from the most high-profile Supreme Court cases of this term have not yet been released. Fox's Jessica Rosenthal reports all of them are expected over the next few weeks.
20: One pending case will determine whether to uphold the president's executive order ending birthright citizenship. Executive power is at the heart of several other cases, including the president's ability to fire agency, board, or commission members. One case involves the firing of an FTC commissioner. The other involves the attempted firing of a Federal Reserve Board governor. The justices also heard a case that will determine the circumstances by which an administration can end temporary protected status for a group of migrants. Another case involves whether states can have rules that ban transgender athletes from women's and girls' sports, and yet another case pertains to how long states can accept mail-in ballots after Election Day. Jessica Rosenthal, Fox News.
16: Well, President Trump is headlining a rally in D.C. this week following several musical acts canceling their appearances.
0: The president is promising the greatest rally ever on Wednesday night on the National Mall, a rally to end all rallies, he wrote on social media earlier this month. This week kicks off the Great American State Fair running through July 10th. Several musical acts were scheduled to perform during that event, including Martina McBride, Bret Michaels, and the Commodores. But performers announced they were withdrawing amid concerns about political ties. Now, President Trump says the rally event will include performances from several U.S. military bands, as well as Lee Greenwood, a longtime favorite of the president's. At the White House, Jared Halpern, Fox News.
16: The final round of the U.S. Open providing more drama than expected.
21: 14 different golfers have taken a lead of 6 shots or more into the final round of the U.S. Open. And a few times on Sunday, it was looking like Wyndham Clark would become only the second not to win. While Clark started the day 6 strokes ahead of the field, he bogeyed 3 of his first 7 holes. And at the same time, Sam Burns made a charge, giving himself a couple putts late to tie for the lead. Burns ended up finishing 1 stroke back, watching Clark par the 18th, as he held on to become just the 9th golfer ever to lead the U.S. Open wire to wire, winning the tournament for the 2nd time in his career.
22: I'm proud of myself that I battled through. I mean, things really could have gotten away from me, and I stood tough, and yeah, I would have liked to win by more, but as long as you win, it doesn't matter.
21: Clark, courtesy of the USGA. Greg Thompson, Fox News.
16: Time to Tulio Lamb. More sports coming up here at 25 and 55 this morning on Syracuse's Morning News. 5:09, we got some rain rolling into central New York this morning. How long is that going to last? We'll check traffic and weather together on the 10s next.
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10: From the Price Chopper Market 32 Traffic Center, right now 81 South is moving well into downtown with no delays at 690 and the Harrison Street off-ramp. 690 East is moving well in from John Glenn Boulevard and 695 from the Fairgrounds toward Hiawatha Boulevard, West Street and 81. And 690 West is moving well through construction between Teal and Townsend. You're down to 2 lanes through that stretch. Now in the 570 WSYR Weather Center, here's meteorologist Jason Caterina.
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11: Cooler today with rain, the high of 64. Rain at times this evening, otherwise mostly cloudy, the low down to 58. A pleasant day with the clouds breaking for some sun Tuesday, the high 76. Wednesday, partly sunny, another nice day, the high of 78. Solid cloud cover Thursday, a thunderstorm in spots for the afternoon, the high 77. From the Stellar Roofing Weather Center, I'm meteorologist Jason Caterina.
1: Cloudy skies and 57 degrees here in downtown Syracuse at News Radio 570 WSYR.
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16: It's 5:15 here, News Radio 570 WSYR. Dave Allen on Syracuse's Morning News. Hope you had a good weekend. The nice weather's quickly coming to an end. We've got some heavy rain moving in across the Finger Lakes this morning. Should be here in the downtown area shortly. How long is that rain going to last, though? We'll find out. We'll check traffic and weather together on the 10s coming up here in just a couple of minutes. It's going to be a busy news morning. A U.S. delegation led by Vice President J.D. Vance is in Switzerland for talks with Iranian officials as both sides continue efforts to reach a broader peace agreement following the signing of a temporary memorandum of understanding. Fox's Trey Yingst reports from Tel Aviv this morning.
17: President Trump telling Fox News that the U.S. may take over the strait in the future if they have to and collect tolls. The president described this as the United States being the guardian angel of the Strait of Hormuz and the Middle East. And the president said ultimately that would involve the U.S. taking 20% of the oil that passes through the strait. This comes in reaction to the Iranians saying they will close the Strait of Hormuz in response to Israeli strikes against Hezbollah in Lebanon. President Trump tells Fox News he spoke with Iranian officials overnight and said, you close it and you won't have a country. He went on to tell these officials, you won't even make it back to your effing country.
16: That's Fox's Trey Yingst. So what is in that memorandum of understanding? I asked White House correspondent John Decker that very question.
18: What's interesting is the president laid out a number of objectives when this war against Iran began back on February the 28th, including making certain that Iran no longer in any way supports or funds its proxies in the region, terrorist groups like Hezbollah and the Houthi rebels. There's no mention of that in this memorandum of understanding. And also making certain that Iran does not have the capability to launch ballistic missiles. That, too, is not mentioned in this memorandum of understanding. And as it relates to Iran's nuclear program, there is not a firm commitment from Iran that it will do just that, and nothing related to transferring its nuclear material, its enriched uranium, to the United States.
16: That's White House correspondent John Decker. New York Congresswoman Claudia Tenney weighs in on Fox Business.
0: Well, I think everyone should understand that this is a memorandum of understanding. It is not the final deal. I think Iran, and I just want to say up front, I think President Trump was so courageous and so incredibly wise to do what he did to start this operation. Israel did it last year, you know, got in between, you know, and then we finished it off with Epic Fury. We put the Iranians in a position where they really were, I think, in a really tough spot, and they had to compromise. And I think President Trump is trying to balance these issues. He's trying to make sure that we have something in place so we can get the Strait of Hormuz open, get commerce back on the table, get people moving again. And at the same time, he wants to be able to still have leverage on them. I do worry that we have lost a little leverage because, in essence, what we've done with this MOU is given them a chance to buy more time, which is what they want. Mm. And I think we really had them on the ropes. And I think President Trump is going to find out that they lie and you can't negotiate with them, that they will not live up to this deal. And I just wonder how long this will last. And I think President Trump wants to make sure that none of the things that people are concerned about them doing actually happens. He does not want them to have a nuclear weapon. We want to make sure that they cannot continue to fund the proxies like Hezbollah, Islamic Jihad, and Hamas. I do worry that some of the worst people I know in this Iran situation like the deal, which makes me nervous. And I think all of us are going to be advising President Trump to really be careful as we go. And the next few days are going to be very critical as we go into the actual signing and implementation of this memorandum of understanding. I'm not optimistic, but I think President Trump is going to find out that you can't negotiate with these people. I just don't think that is a possibility. He's doing this in good faith. And I think that he has to understand that Israel is our most important ally in this region. They are the only democracy. They are courageously fighting off these this terrible regime that destroys its own people. I just worry that we are sending the wrong message to the Iranian people who had so much hope that they were going to finally get rid of this scourge and this Islamic regime that shouts death to America, death to Israel. I think President Trump was now has read the agreement. I'm not in the room. I don't know what all the parameters are. I know a little bit on the intelligence side of it, that I just think that this could blow up in days.
16: That's Congresswoman Claudia Tenney. News Radio 570, WSYR. Let's get some money news. Here's Courtney Donahoe.
2: 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Mortgage rates are at the lowest level in a month. According to Freddie Mac, the average for a 30-year fixed loan is at 6.47%. The spring home selling season is drawing to a close after a turbulent period for mortgage rates, which shot up following the outbreak of the Iran war at the end of February. Traders are back at their desks after the three-day weekend. All eyes are on the Middle East as the U.S. and Iran try to reach a peace deal after last week's interim agreement. S&P futures are down 15 points. Dow futures are falling 55. On Friday, solid gains for stocks with the S&P 500 soaring 1.1%. Stocks got a bump as chip makers rallied. And last week was the first week of trading for SpaceX, and shares of Elon Musk's rocket satellite and artificial intelligence company jumped 37% from its $135 IPO price. It's now the sixth largest company in the world. Courtney Donahoe, Bloomberg Radio.
16: 520, News Radio 570, WSYR. A pretty decent sunrise happening, but we've got rain rolling into central New York as well. Let's check traffic and weather together on the 10s. Here's Jeff Wise.
19: From the Price Chopper Market 32 Traffic Center in Nedgrow on Route 11 between McCrary Road and the 81 Interchange, police are on scene of an accident there. No delays downtown on 81 South at the 690 Interchange and the Harrison Street off-ramp. And on 481 South between Kirkville Road and 690 Bridge, where it continues through that stretch. I'm Jeff Wise on Syracuse's Breaking News, Weather, and Traffic Station. 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
11: Cooler today with rain, the high of 64. Rain at times this evening, otherwise mostly cloudy, the low down to 58. A pleasant day with the clouds breaking for some sun Tuesday, the high 76. Wednesday, partly sunny, another nice day, the high of 78. Solid cloud cover Thursday, a thunderstorm in spots for the afternoon, the high 77. From the Stellar Roofing Weather Center, I'm meteorologist Jason Caterina.
1: A beautiful sunrise and 57 degrees here in downtown Syracuse at News Radio 570 WSYR.
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16: News Radio 570, WSYR, Dave Allen on Syracuse's Morning News. Well, there was a clear winner at the weekend box office.
36: Moviegoers are still turning out for Toy Story.
37: Tex invaded our house, too.
38: I don't know, Jesse. 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
36: The fifth installment of Disney and Pixar's Toy Story with the biggest opening of the year so far, earning $160 million at the domestic box office. Internationally, it pulled in $152 million for a global start of $312 million. Steven Spielberg's Disclosure Day slipped to second place with $17 million in its second weekend. Obsession comes in third with $14.2 million in its sixth weekend. Kathleen Maloney, Fox News.
16: Movie critic Bill Bergoli was one of the first in the country to see the latest Toy Story.
40: Well, it's still got the voices of Joan Cusack and Tom Hanks and Tim Allen, and this franchise started in 1995, which means the kids who grew up with it are parents now, and now they've taken their kids, and this story has to do with the young lady who's been playing with the toys. Bonnie gets a tablet. She's getting too much screen time. So there's still jokes that appeal to kids and adults, but maybe it's missing a little whimsy the fifth time around. But even a just okay Pixar movie is better than most ones.
16: You can catch Bill Bergoli and his movie reviews Friday mornings at 7:45 right here on Syracuse's Morning News. It's 5:25, News Radio 570, WSYR. Busy Monday morning. Let's get to sports now. Here's John DiTullio.
41: All right, thank you, Dave, and good morning. The Liberty fall to the Sparks 98-97 as they hit a game-winning three-pointer at the horn. Brianna Stewart did finish with 18 points and 10 rebounds. Wyndham Clark wins his second U.S. Open. He finishes at 4-under, one shot better than Sam Burns. The 2026 NHL Draft taking place this Friday and Saturday at the KeyBank Center in Buffalo. The Yankees drop their second straight as they fall 4-1 at home versus Cincinnati. New York goes 0-9 with runners in scoring position. They're at Detroit tonight. Gerrit Cole will get the start. Now, the Rays beat the Nationals 4-3. Tampa trails New York by just two games. The Mets lose 6-2 Sunday night in Philadelphia. David Peterson allows four earned runs in just four innings of work. The Mets set to host the Cubbies later tonight. The Syracuse Mets, they win 5-3 versus Norfolk. They will visit Lehigh Valley on Tuesday night. The U.S. men's national team will take on Turkey Thursday night in World Cup action. And finally, Dylan Northcutt, a defensive back from California, announced his commitment to Syracuse over the weekend. Northcutt is the son of former NFL wide receiver Dennis Northcutt. From the Del Lago Sports Desk, I'm John DeZoglio. 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
16: In downtown Syracuse, 57 degrees. It's 5:30. I'm Barry V. These are the top stories. Two people shot yesterday in the city. Charges against a Cazenovia school board member. And a little less to fill up the tank. Details are ahead. First, a check of traffic and weather together on the 10s.
1: From the Price Chopper Market 32 Traffic Center, right now in Nedro on Route 11 between McClary Road and Route 81. Police are on scene of an accident there. 81 South is moving well into downtown with no delays at the 690 interchange. And in the city, Comstock Ave is closed between Waverly Ave and Marshall Street for ongoing construction. I'm Jeff Wise on Syracuse's breaking news, weather, and traffic station. 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
2: You'll want your umbrella to kick off the week. It'll be cooler today with rain around, the high of 64. Rain at times this evening too, otherwise mostly cloudy, the low just down to 58. Pleasant day Tuesday with the clouds breaking for some sun, the high 76. Partly sunny Wednesday, another nice day, the high 78.
6: This is a Fox News alert. I'm Sue Guzman. UK Prime Minister Keir Starmer with a major political announcement this morning.
11: I will resign as leader of the Labour Party. I have spoken to His Majesty the King this morning to inform him of my decision.
6: He says he will remain caretaker prime minister until a new Labour leader is chosen in the next few weeks. Andy Burnham, who won a parliamentary election last week, considered a favourite to replace him. After a rough start and the threat of continued bombing from President Trump, Iran's foreign minister Abbas Araghchi says progress has been made in the first day of talks in Switzerland. The talks continuing today. And Los Angeles remains under a state of emergency as crews are still battling a fire that reignited at a cold storage facility in Boyle Heights. The cause under investigation. It's been burning since Wednesday. 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
16: WSYR News Time is 5:33. Syracuse police are investigating a shooting that left two people hurt.
19: The victims were in the area of South Salina Street yesterday when they were hit by gunfire. Both went to Upstate University Hospital for treatment of non-life-threatening injuries. No arrests have been made, and anyone with information on the case is asked to come forward. Joe Lasky, News Radio 570 WSYR.
16: The vice president of the Cazenovia School Board being asked to resign. This after he was arrested on child porn charges. State police say 46-year-old Travis Longo was exchanging sexually explicit messages with a child, and the search of his phone led to the discovery of sexual abuse videos. Longo also founded the Cazenovia Pride Fest, and the organizers of that are now dissolving it. Syracuse drivers paid a little less when it comes to filling up the tank. AAA says the average cost for a gallon of regular sits at $4.35. That's down 9 cents in the past week, 24 cents over the last month, but it's still $1.20 higher than it was this time last year. State average is at $4.24. Nationally, it's at $3.93. Primary day set for tomorrow. Early voting wrapped up yesterday across the state. A little over 3,250 people took advantage during the nine-day period. Our next news in 30 minutes. Breaking news anytime. 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
20: Well, sitting here in our beautiful studios in Franklin Square enjoying a really nice sunrise. It's gorgeous. Lots of pinks and blues. What's the saying? Red sky in morning, sailor's warning, something like that. Yeah, we do have showers rolling into central New York. They're over the Finger Lakes right now. We'll check traffic and weather together on the 10s, get an update on this forecast coming up here in just a couple of minutes. Well, President Trump is accusing vandals of damaging the newly restored reflecting pond on the National Mall.
21: You've got to go after every crime. And in the identification of even minor crimes, you create an atmosphere or a climate where people become more respectful. So we have the ability and we will prosecute every violation of law.
20: That's U.S. Attorney for the District of Columbia, Jeanine Pirro, on Fox News Live. Let's welcome our national correspondent, Natalie Migliori, to the show. Good morning. How are you?
22: Good morning, Dave. I'm good. How are you? Happy Monday.
20: Happy Monday. So this reflecting pool, what's going on here? What do we know at this point?
22: Yeah, there's like a lot of drama surrounding the reflecting pool, right? There's sort of this storied, it underwent renovations, right? So if we have a little bit of a timeline, it underwent renovations, closed in April. People haven't been able to enjoy it. See, it was drained, got repainted and relined, and then it reopened at the beginning of this month, and not even a few weeks later, it started peeling, and they've got these algae blooms. Now, the president says there's, you know, there's been some vandals, there's been some activity along before the reflecting pool, there was activity on the grass nearby. And so he sort of started pointing fingers that, hey, this could be vandalism. Now, the color of the bottom of the reflecting pool was painted a lighter color. He chose it, at his request, American flag blue. So scientists say the new color could actually be accelerating how fast these algae blooms are forming. And guess what, Dave? When you've got algae blooms, they've got to be treated. So they've started treating them with chemicals, right? And so that could be what is peeling, what's causing the peeling. But then people are starting to touch it. So then there have been at least 5 arrests at this point in time. And so they're really cracking down right at the reflecting pools.
20: Yeah, that's a shame. That's a shame. I want to switch gears. You're there in New York City. World Cup's got to be a big thing in town. What's going on?
22: You know, it's been a really interesting time here in New York City. You kind of are experiencing people experience New York for the first time, Dave. It's pretty cool watching it. People from all over the world coming here. I talked to a guy who told me he was just taking a 24-hour trip to see from El Salvador to see a match at MetLife Stadium. So we've got a lot of people not just coming to New York for the first time or to America for the first time to experience soccer, but we've also been navigating our transit systems, which are really accommodating the people who are coming here. It hasn't been as chaotic as people thought it would be, but it is certainly a test, especially when you have certain transit systems only accommodating World Cup ticket holders during games. Yeah. So that's going to be the true test today.
20: That's awesome. Hey, I've been off the grid for a few days. I didn't have a chance to talk to anyone on Friday. What was Thursday's ticker tape parade like for the Knicks?
22: Ooh, Thursday's ticker tape parade was awesome. I was actually down there with the people. It was overflowing with just so much joy. It really was relatively peaceful and enjoyable. And people are just, I mean, millions showed up, hundreds of thousands showed up to the point where people couldn't even get in along the parade route. It was awesome.
20: A lot of cleanup after the parade.
22: Yeah, a lot of cleanup after the parade. We're still waiting on the Department of Sanitation to tell us how much materials and how much confetti they actually picked up. But, you know, as they made their way up the Canyon of Heroes, Department of Sanitation was right behind them, picking up. So it's pretty cool to see how fast this city really does work, Dave.
20: That's awesome. Great job, Natalie. Thanks for filling in for Rory. That's Natalie Migliori. All right, it's 5:39. We'll check our Monday morning traffic and weather together on the 10s next.
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7: From the Price Chopper Market 32 Traffic Center in Nedro on Route 11 between McClary Road and Route 81. Police are on scene of an accident there. Right now, no delays downtown on 81 South at the 690 interchange and the Harrison Street off-ramp. And 690 West is moving along well through the construction zone between Teal and Townsend. That's still down to two lanes through that stretch. Now in the 570 WSYR Weather Center, here's meteorologist Jason Caterina.
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2: Cooler today with rain, the high of 64. Rain at times this evening, otherwise mostly cloudy, the low down to 58. A pleasant day with the clouds breaking for some sun Tuesday, the high 76. Wednesday, partly sunny, another nice day, the high of 78. Solid cloud cover Thursday, a thunderstorm in spots for the afternoon, the high 77. From the Stellar Roofing Weather Center, I'm meteorologist Jason Caterina.
24: Cloudy skies and 57 degrees here in downtown Syracuse at News Radio 570 WSYR.
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3: This new mRNA influenza vaccine. The unanimous approval marks the first vaccine application approved since 2023. In February, the FDA declined to review the Massachusetts-based company's vaccine, but it changed course 2 weeks later. The technology behind the mRNA flu vax, which is being recommended for adults 50 and up, is the same one used to develop the COVID-19 vaccine. Poison Center records show American teenagers abusing over-the-counter medications, including Benadryl, at an alarming rate from 2024 to 2025. Cases involving sleep and allergy meds rose by 32%. America's Poison Centers is urging adults to store all medications safely and out of reach of kids and teenagers. Health Update, I'm Sarah Lee Kessler.
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6: 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Don't let yourself become a victim. On this Monday, did you hear about England trying to ban social media for any kid 16 or under? It's going to become law. And the way it works is not they're going to break into the kid's bedroom or whatever and grab the telephone, but they're going to monitor TikTok and X and all of these social media companies to see who's consuming their product. And apparently they have the technology, they being the British government, to know if underage kids, again, 16 or under, are using social media. And if they do, they're going to fine the companies. Kids get off free. Now, that'll chill freedom of expression. It could not happen in the United States. Okay, First Amendment get trotted out. The courts would side on the free speech argument, but not in Great Britain. They have a different system. And so there's only one other country in the world doing this, Australia, which is more on the British system than the American system. And it seems to be working, that the big social media companies are reporting or cutting off or whatever they do, the social media for the teenagers. Is this a good thing? I think it is for the kids, but not for freedom of expression. Back in a moment. 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
20: All right, it's 548 here, News Radio 570, WSYR. Let's get some money news. Here's Courtney Donahoe.
11: This is the Bloomberg Money Minute. The price at the pump continues to swing lower. According to AAA, the average price for unleaded gasoline has dropped to $3.93 a gallon nationally. It's fallen close to 14% over the last month. Pump prices have retreated from their May peak above $4.50 a gallon, helped by the decline in crude prices. Turning to trading, Wall Street is back after Friday's day off. Iran says there has been major progress in discussions with the U.S. as the two sides try to reach a peace deal. S&P futures are down 9 points. Dow futures are little changed. And Coca-Cola and the IRS will square off in court this week in a case that could cost a beverage giant as much as $20 billion. The dispute centers on how much Coca-Cola's foreign affiliates pay the company for the right to use its trademarks, brand names, and secret formulas. The IRS says the affiliates didn't pay enough, and Coca-Cola's U.S. income and taxes should have been higher. No comment from Coca-Cola or the IRS. Courtney Donahoe, Bloomberg Radio.
20: 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We've got rain rolling into central New York this morning. Let's check traffic and weather together on the 10s. Here's Jeff Wise.
2: From the Price Chopper Market 32 Traffic Center, right now in Nedro on Route 11 between McClary Road and Route 81. Police are on scene of an accident there. Right now, no major delays for you downtown on 81 South at the 690 interchange. And no problem, 690 West heading through construction between Teal and Townsend. That's still down to two lanes as you make your way through that stretch as well. I'm Jeff Wise on Syracuse's breaking news, weather, and traffic station, News Radio 570 WSYR.
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8: Cooler today with rain, the high of 64.

0: this year, Pete Hegseth, Secretary of Defense, he said, we're taking away the flu shot mandate, right? Forgetting apparently the history and the reason behind that mandate. Well, that was April. Participation rate went from 100% to 40%. And about 3 weeks ago, a flu outbreak started at what used to be called Lackland Air Force Base, where Air Force people coming in received their basic training. You have 159 confirmed cases. You have two currently hospitalized, and you want to have one death believed to have been caused by the flu. Still verifying that. So we have avoided, in people in the service, they live close together. They're breathing each other's air. They've come from all over the country, and they have germs. And that's how diseases get going. But we abandoned this common sense mandate we've had since the flu vaccine was invented. And we almost immediately had an outbreak. So I know we got screwed over on the COVID vaccine, but I also know overwhelmingly real vaccines are a miraculous blessing to us all. And yes, the military should mandate flu vaccine. And yes, when you get a chance to take the flu vaccine, you should.
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2: All right, Dave, thank you and good morning. The 126th U.S. Open. Wyndham Clark is your winner. He becomes the ninth wire-to-wire winner of the Open. He closes with a 3-over 73 to finish at 4-under, one shot better than Sam Burns. Scottie Scheffler finished at even. For the 32-year-old Clark, it marks the second time that he has won the U.S. Open. Meanwhile, on the diamond, the Yankees have dropped two in a row. They lose 4-1 versus Cincinnati. 0-for-9 with runners in scoring position. They struck out 10 times in the game. Tyler Stevenson with a 3-run jack for Cincinnati. The Yankees are at Detroit starting tonight. The Rays beat the Nationals 4-3. Tampa just two games back of New York. The Mets lose again. They fall 6-2 in Philadelphia. David Peterson gives up 4 earned runs in just 4 innings of work. The Mets set to host the Cubbies later tonight. Meanwhile, the Syracuse Mets, they knocked off Norfolk 5-3. They will visit Lehigh Valley starting on Tuesday night. The U.S. men's national team has a date with Turkey this Thursday night in World Cup action. First kick is scheduled for 10 o'clock. Brianna Stewart, 18 points and 10 rebounds. But the New York Liberty, they lose a tough one versus the Sparks. From the Del Lago Sports Desk, I'm John DiTullio. 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
5: It's 6 o'clock, 57 degrees in downtown Syracuse. I'm Barry V. These are the top stories. Gunfire hits two people. Looking for feedback on the comprehensive plan. A Casanova school board member facing child porn charges. Details ahead. First, a check of traffic and weather together on the 10s.
6: From the Price Chopper Market 32 Traffic Center, right now in Nedro on Route 11 between McClary Road and Route 81. Police are on scene of an accident there. Right now, no major delays for you downtown on 81 South at the 690 interchange. And no problem, 690 West heading through construction between Teal and Townsend. That's still down to two lanes as you make your way through that stretch as well. I'm Jeff Wise on Syracuse's breaking news, weather, and traffic station, News Radio 570 WSYR.
7: You'll want your umbrella to kick off the week. It'll be cooler today with rain around, the high of 64. Rain at times this evening too, otherwise mostly cloudy, the low just down to 58. Pleasant day Tuesday with the clouds breaking for some sun, the high 76. Partly sunny Wednesday, another nice day, the high 78.
8: A world leader will soon no longer be leading. I'm Dave Anthony, Fox News. Britain's Prime Minister Keir Starmer is on his way out of office.
9: Months of growing unpopularity among the public, months of growing pressure from within his Labour Party, all coming to a head, forcing Keir Starmer to stand down.
10: Every decision I've taken has been about putting the country I love first. That is why I will resign as leader of the Labour Party.
9: Starmer will stay in power until his party chooses a replacement, likely by September. The hot favourite is Andy Burnham. The mayor of Manchester was re-elected to Parliament last week in a special election.
8: That's Fox's Jonathan Savage in London. Starmer announced his resignation hours after President Trump said he would, writing on Truth Social, "Starmer failed on immigration and energy." The president has also been critical of Britain and other European allies for not helping the U.S. in the Iran conflict. Speaking of that, a round of U.S.-Iran talks in Switzerland has ended. Vice President Vance was there.
11: The opening of the Strait of Hormuz, the ending of the Iranian nuclear program, all of these things have already been accomplished. The question before us now is how much more can we accomplish together?
12: Both Qatar and Pakistan released a statement saying that the parties had agreed to a high-level committee that reached an understanding on a roadmap forward for the technical talks over the next 60 days. Now, a U.S. diplomat involved in the talks told Fox News some of the discussion was focused on clarifying the confusing messaging on the Strait of Hormuz to ensure it will remain open, adding that robust discussions on all elements of the nuclear deal are ongoing.
8: Fox's Trey Yingst in Tel Aviv. President Trump had threatened to bomb Iran again in a Truth Social post if they don't stop their proxies, Hezbollah, causing trouble in Lebanon. Yesterday was the first day in months Israel and Lebanon, and rather Hezbollah, did not trade attacks. An explosion in Qatar at a natural gas terminal that had been shut down for weeks after an Iran attack. They were restarting operations. 54 people injured, 18 others unaccounted for. 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
5: 570 WSYR News Time is 6:03. Two people are expected to live after being hit by gunfire in Syracuse yesterday. Police say the victims were on South Salina Street when they were struck. Both victims taken to Upstate University Hospital. No arrests have been made. If you have any information, police are looking for you to come forward. Syracuse Mayor Sharon Owens looking for residents' feedback on the Comprehensive Plan 2050. The plan is focused on the city's future and deals with issues such as quality of life, social and economic sustainability, housing, and recreation. A community engagement webinar set for tonight at 6, and public meetings are scheduled over the next couple of weeks. The full comprehensive plan is available for viewing on the city's website. The vice president of Casanova's school board is being asked to resign.
13: This after his arrest on child porn charges. State police say 46-year-old Travis Longo was exchanging sexually explicit messages with a child, and a search of his phone led to the discovery of sexual abuse videos. Longo also founded the Casanova Pride Fest, and that organization is now dissolving. Longo remains behind bars ahead of his next court appearance. Joe Lasky, News Radio 570 WSYR.
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14: Well, a lot of folks waking up hearing this news about this Casanova story for the first time this morning. It kind of broke over the weekend. News Channel 9's Andrew Donovan has more.
15: 46-year-old Travis Longo, also known as Travis Barr, is back in the Madison County Jail. Booked again, this time by federal agents on child pornography charges. The U.S. Department of Justice confirms to News Channel 9 that Longo had explicit images and videos on his phone, including, quote, several videos depicting the sexual abuse of infants that Longo had received from other users of an internet-based messaging application. That device was seized by New York State police during his first arrest, initially accused of engaging in, quote, a pattern of sexually explicit communication with a child under the age of 12. Police and prosecutors say that state investigation continues, as they fear he might have more victims who haven't come forward yet. Longo Barr is the vice president of the Casanova Board of Education. His fellow board members are now demanding his resignation by Monday, if not threatening his removal through the required legal process. Longo Barr is also founder and face of Casanova Pride Fest.
16: We need something to bring us all together.
15: That organization immediately dissolving and canceling events after his arrest.
17: In a somewhat rare weekend arraignment for federal court, Longo appeared before a federal judge virtually. The U.S. Attorney's Office says he'll remain in custody. For now, that's here at the Madison County Jail.
14: That's News Channel 9's Andrew Donovan. We'll have continuing coverage of the story throughout the morning right here on Syracuse's Morning News. President Trump says vandals who damaged a refurbished reflecting pool in D.C. will be held accountable. And the attorney there is backing him.
18: As President Trump claimed on Truth Social that there are people trying to destroy and demean work on the National Mall's reflecting pool, U.S. Attorney for the District of Columbia Jeanine Pirro said on Fox's The Sunday Briefing, the law is on the lookout.
19: If there are more serious products that are put into the reflecting pool to create more algae or a bigger problem, then we'll consider more serious charges.
18: Park police officers reportedly arrested someone late last week they said was peeling paint from the pool after chemicals were put in to kill the algae blooms. Grinnell Scott, Fox News.
14: Get this, John Lennon's murderer pleaded guilty on this day 45 years ago.
20: Mark David Chapman changed the course of music history by gunning down John Lennon. The former Beatle and Yoko Ono had just emerged from their home at the Dakota in Manhattan when Chapman approached and asked for an autograph, handing Lennon his Double Fantasy album to sign. When the couple returned home, Chapman waited in the shadows, then emerged and gunned Lennon down. He removed his coat, dropped the gun, and began reading The Catcher in the Rye until police arrived. While being held at Rikers Island, Chapman claimed he was visited by God in his cell and commanded to plead guilty. At 71 years old, he remains incarcerated in New York State. Michelle Polino, Fox News.
14: Well, tomorrow, voters in four states will decide which candidates will advance to November's general election.
21: In South Carolina's GOP gubernatorial runoff, Lieutenant Governor Pamela Evatt faces Attorney General Alan Wilson. The winner will take on Democratic State Representative Jermaine Johnson, all vying to replace GOP Governor Henry McMaster, who is term limited. President Trump throwing his support behind Utah Representatives Blake Moore, Celeste Malloy, and Mike Kennedy, three incumbent Republicans running for re-election. New York voters will select candidates in several congressional districts. And in Maryland, a crowded field of challengers, including nine Republicans, are hoping to replace Democratic Governor Wes Moore, who is running for re-election. Kristen Goodwin, Fox News.
14: RNC Chair Joe Gruters will join us. We'll chat about tomorrow's primary election here in New York State when he joins us later on this morning right here on Syracuse's Morning News. 6:09, we'll check traffic and weather together on the 10s next.
0: Strong winds.
1: Really starting to kick up now.
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28: Large hail, damaging winds.
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14: 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Let's check traffic and weather together on the 10s. 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Here's Jeff Wise.
35: 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And no problems through the construction zone on 690 West between Teal Ave and Townsend Street. Now in the 570 WSYR Weather Center, here's meteorologist Jason Catarina.
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7: Cooler today with rain, the high of 64. Rain at times this evening, otherwise mostly cloudy, the low down to 58. A pleasant day with the clouds breaking for some sun Tuesday, the high 76. Wednesday, partly sunny, another nice day, the high of 78. Solid cloud cover Thursday, a thunderstorm in spots for the afternoon, the high 77. From the Stellar Roofing Weather Center, I'm meteorologist Jason Catarina.
41: Cloudy skies and 57 degrees here in downtown Syracuse at News Radio 570 WSYR.
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7: 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Let's get some money news. Here's Courtney Donahoe.
17: This is a Bloomberg Money Minute. The price at the pump continues to swing lower. According to AAA, the average price for unleaded gasoline has dropped to $3.93 a gallon nationally. It's fallen close to 14% over the last month. Pump prices have retreated from their May peak above $4.50 a gallon, helped by the decline in crude prices. Turning to trading, Wall Street is back after Friday's day off. Iran says there has been major progress in discussions with the U.S. as the two sides try to reach a peace deal. S&P futures are down 9 points. Dow futures are little changed. And Coca-Cola and the IRS will square off in court this week in a case that could cost a beverage giant as much as $20 billion. The dispute centers on how much Coca-Cola's foreign affiliates pay the company for the right to use its trademarks, brand names, and secret formulas. The IRS says the affiliates didn't pay enough, and Coca-Cola's U.S. income and taxes should have been higher. No comment from Coca-Cola or the IRS. Courtney Donahoe, Bloomberg Radio.
7: 620, News Radio 570, WSYR. We got a line of showers moving into central New York this morning. Let's check traffic and weather together on the 10s. Here's Jeff Wise.
18: From the Price Chopper Market 32 Traffic Center, 81 South is moving well into downtown. No delays at 690 and Harrison Street. 690 East is moving along well in from John Glenn Boulevard and the Fairgrounds toward Hiawatha Boulevard, West Street and 81. And 690 West moving well through the construction zone between Teal and Townsend. That's still down to two lanes through that stretch. I'm Jeff Wise on Syracuse's Breaking News Weather and Traffic Station. 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
7: Cooler today with rain, the high of 64. Rain at times this evening, otherwise mostly cloudy, the low down to 58. A pleasant day with the clouds breaking for some sun Tuesday, the high 76. Wednesday, partly sunny, another nice day, the high of 78. Solid cloud cover Thursday, a thunderstorm in spots for the afternoon, the high 77. From the Stellar Roofing Weather Center, I'm meteorologist Jason Caterina.
41: Dark cloudy skies and 57 degrees here in downtown Syracuse at News Radio 570 WSYR.
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12: All right, thank you, Dave, and good morning. The Liberty fall to the Sparks 98-97 as they hit a game-winning three-pointer at the horn. Breanna Stewart did finish with 18 points and 10 rebounds. Wyndham Clark wins his second U.S. Open. He finishes at 4-under, one shot better than Sam Burns. The 2026 NHL draft taking place this Friday and Saturday at the KeyBank Center in Buffalo. The Yankees drop their second straight as they fall 4-1 at home versus Cincinnati. New York goes 0-9 with runners in scoring position. They're at Detroit tonight. Gerrit Cole will get the start. Now, the Rays beat the Nationals 4-3. Tampa trails New York by just two games. The Mets lose 6-2 Sunday night in Philadelphia. David Peterson allows four earned runs in just four innings of work. The Mets set to host the Cubbies later tonight. The Syracuse Mets, they win 5-3 versus Norfolk. They will visit Lehigh Valley on Tuesday night. The U.S. men's national team will take on Turkey Thursday night in World Cup action. And finally, Dylan Northcutt, a defensive back from California, announced his commitment to Syracuse over the weekend. Northcutt is the son of former NFL wide receiver Dennis Northcutt. From the Del Lago Sports Desk, I'm John DiTullio. 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
18: 57 degrees in downtown Syracuse. It's 6:30. Hi, Barry V. These are the top stories. A city shooting sends two people to the hospital. The mayor looking for your feedback. And early voting wraps up. We've got details ahead. First, a check of traffic and weather together on the 10s.
19: From the Price Chopper Market 32 Traffic Center, right now you're moving along well on 81 South into downtown. No major delays at the 690 interchange and the Harrison Street off-ramp. 690 West is moving along well through the construction zone between TL Ave and Townsend Street, and a 481 southbound from Kirkville Road to 690. Ongoing bridge work through that stretch as well. I'm Jeff Wise on Syracuse's breaking news, weather, and traffic station. 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
20: You'll want your umbrella to kick off the week. It'll be cooler today with rain around, the high of 64. Rain at times this evening too, otherwise mostly cloudy, the low just down to 58. Pleasant day Tuesday with the clouds breaking for some sun, the high 76. Partly sunny Wednesday, another nice day, the high 78.
21: Fox News, I'm CJ Pop. Britain will soon have a new leader. Prime Minister Keir Starmer reveals his decision earlier, saying he informed King Charles. Starmer's Labour Party won in a landslide less than 2 years ago. Now he becomes a caretaker into a new leader. The Labour Party is chosen. Major progress in Switzerland in the peace talks between the U.S. and mediators from Iran and other nations. Vice President J.D. Vance is there.
22: Can we turn over a new leaf? Can we change relations in the Middle East permanently? Or do we go back to doing things the old way?
23: A U.S. diplomat involved in the talks told Fox News some of the discussion was focused on clarifying the confusing messaging on the Strait of Hormuz to ensure it will remain open, adding that robust discussions on all elements of the nuclear deal are ongoing.
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18: Five 570 WSYR News Time is 6:33. Two people sent to the hospital yesterday after being hit by gunfire. Syracuse police say the victims were on South Salina Street when they were hit. Both individuals went to Upstate University Hospital, and they are expected to survive. No arrests have been made. Anyone who has information is asked to come forward. Syracuse Mayor Sharon Owens is looking for residents' feedback in the Comprehensive Plan 2050.
0: The plan is focused on the city's future and deals with quality of life, social and economic sustainability, housing, and recreation. A community engagement webinar is set for tonight from 6 until 6:30, and public meetings are scheduled over the next couple weeks. The full comprehensive plan is available for viewing on the city's website. Joel Lasky, News Radio 570 WSYR.
18: Early voting wrapped up yesterday with primary day set for tomorrow. According to the BOE's Facebook page, 477 check-ins yesterday, leading to a total of 3,259 voting early in the nine-day run. 1,322 votes by mail have been received out of 3,214 that were requested. And Syracuse Mets fans got a treat yesterday as Francisco Lindor, one of the stars of the big league Mets, was in the lineup. Syracuse is off today. They start a series tomorrow in Lehigh Valley. Our next news in 30 minutes. Breaking news anytime. 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
11: Well, about an hour ago, we had a beautiful sunrise. It is now cloudy downtown. We do have showers rolling in from the Finger Lakes this morning. Some very heavy rain in western New York. What is the forecast? We'll check traffic and weather together on the 10s. Get an update here in just a couple of minutes. Well, President Trump is accusing vandals of damaging the newly restored reflecting pond of the National Mall, and there have been arrests. U.S. Attorney for the District of Columbia, Janine Pirro, weighing in on Fox News Live.
1: You've got to go after every crime. And in the identification of even minor crimes, you create an atmosphere or a climate where people become more respectful. So we have the ability, and we will prosecute every violation of law.
11: All right, there's a lot to this. Let's bring in our national correspondent, Natalie Migliori, who's filling in for Rory this week. Natalie, what's the latest here?
2: Yeah, there's like a lot of drama surrounding the reflecting pool, right? There's sort of this storied, it underwent renovations, right? So if we have a little bit of a timeline, it underwent renovations, closed in April. People haven't been able to enjoy it. See, it was drained, got repainted and relined, and then it reopened at the beginning of this month, and not even a few weeks later, it started peeling, and they've got these algae blooms. Now, the president says there's been some vandals, there's been some activity. Along before the reflecting pool, there was activity on the grass nearby. And so he sort of started pointing fingers that, hey, this could be vandalism. Now, the color of the bottom of the reflecting pool was painted a lighter color. He chose it, at his request, American flag blue. So scientists say the new color could actually be accelerating how fast these algae blooms are forming. And guess what, Dave? When you've got algae blooms, they've got to be treated. So they've started treating them with chemicals, right? And so that could be what is peeling, what's causing the peeling. But then people are starting to touch it. So then there have been at least 5 arrests at this point in time. And so they're really cracking down right at the reflecting pools.
11: Yeah, that's a shame. That's a shame. I want to switch gears. You're there in New York City. World Cup's got to be a big thing in town. What's going on?
2: You know, it's been a really interesting time here in New York City. You kind of are experiencing people experience New York for the first time, Dave. It's pretty cool watching it. People from all over the world coming here. I talked to a guy who told me he was just taking a 24-hour trip to see from El Salvador to see a match at MetLife Stadium. So we've got a lot of people not just coming to New York for the first time or to America for the first time to experience soccer, but we've also been navigating our transit systems, which are really accommodating the people who are coming here. It hasn't been as chaotic as people thought it would be, but it is certainly a test, especially when you have certain transit systems only accommodating World Cup ticket holders during games. Yeah. So that's going to be the true test today.
11: That's awesome. Hey, I've been off the grid for a few days. I didn't have to have a chance to talk to anyone on Friday. What was Thursday's ticker tape parade like for the Knicks?
2: Ooh, Thursday's ticker tape parade was awesome. I was actually down there with the people. It was overflowing with just so much joy. It really was relatively peaceful and enjoyable. And people are just, I mean, millions showed up, hundreds of thousands showed up, to the point where people couldn't even get in along the parade route. It was awesome.
3: A lot of cleanup after the parade.
2: Yeah, a lot of cleanup after the parade. We're still waiting on the Department of Sanitation to tell us how much materials and how much confetti they actually picked up. But, you know, as they made their way up the Canyon of Heroes, Department of Sanitation was right behind them, picking up. So it's pretty cool to see how fast this city really does work, Dave.
3: All right. Natalie, thanks so much. Great job. That's Natalie Migliori, our national correspondent, filling in for Rory O'Neill this week. 6:38, we will check our Monday morning traffic and weather together on the 10s next.
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3: 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Get ready, it's going to rain. Let's check traffic and weather together on the 10s. Here's Jeff Wise.
19: From the Price Chopper Market 32 Traffic Center on 81 southbound, the off-ramp to Hiawatha Boulevard still down to one lane for ongoing construction. 81 northbound between Tully and Lafayette, watch for ongoing construction through that stretch. No problems downtown 81 south at the 690 interchange. And 690 east moving well between 81 and Tealab, a left lane closure in place through that stretch. Now on the 570 WSYR Weather Center, here's meteorologist Jason Caterina.
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20: Cooler today with rain, the high of 64. Rain at times this evening, otherwise mostly cloudy, the low down to 58. A pleasant day with the clouds breaking for some sun Tuesday, the high 76. Wednesday, partly sunny, another nice day, the high of 78. Solid cloud cover Thursday, a thunderstorm in spots for the afternoon, the high 77. From the Stellar Roofing Weather Center, I'm meteorologist Jason Caterina.
36: Dark, cloudy skies and 57 degrees here in downtown Syracuse at News Radio 570 WSYR.
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18: The latest entry in the Disney Pixar franchise had the biggest debut weekend of the year, a record-shattering $160 million, $302 million globally. Legendary TV director, writer, and producer James Burrows has died.
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22: The 11-time Emmy winner Burrows co-created and directed nearly every episode of the hit sitcom Cheers. He also was a featured director for Frasier, Friends, Will and Grace, The Big Bang Theory, Taxi, The Mary Tyler Moore Show, and The Bob Newhart Show. The Burrows family statement reads, quote, "We celebrate the extraordinary life and enduring legacy of James Jimmy Burrows, who passed away peacefully today, surrounded by his loving family." I'm Matt Mattinson.
18: Burrows was 85. All of us on a psychedelic trip, reading murder books. Billy Idol and Steve Stevens are the next inductees to the Hollywood Rock Walk.
23: Idol says being inducted into the Rock Walk together feels like a real full circle moment after all these years of making music side by side. Stevens says that he hopes that some young guitarist looks down at their impressions and marches inside to buy his first guitar, just like he did. The induction ceremony takes place at the entrance of Guitar Center's flagship Hollywood store on Sunset Boulevard. I'm Mark Mayfield.
18: And that's entertainment. I'm Daria Albinger.
3: 646 in News Radio 517, WSYR, Dave Allen on Syracuse's Morning News. Well, it was a beautiful weekend. We had a beautiful sunrise about an hour ago, but then the clouds have moved in. Now we've got showers moving in. If it's not raining where you are, it will be shortly. We'll check traffic and weather together on the 10s coming up here in just a couple of minutes. Well, breaking over the weekend, folks in Casanova upset about this, and rightfully so. The Casanova Board of Education is now formally demanding its vice president resign by noon today. News Channel 9's Andrew Donovan has details.
2: 46-year-old Travis Longo, also known as Travis Barr, is back in the Madison County Jail. Booked again, this time by federal agents on child pornography charges. The U.S. Department of Justice confirms to News Channel 9 that Longo had explicit images and videos on his phone, including, quote, several videos depicting the sexual abuse of infants that Longo had received from other users of an internet-based messaging application. That device was seized by New York State police during his first arrest, initially accused of engaging in, quote, a pattern of sexually explicit communication with a child under the age of 12. Police and prosecutors say that state investigation continues, as they fear he might have more victims who haven't come forward yet. Longo Barr is the vice president of the Cazenovia Board of Education. His fellow board members are now demanding his resignation by Monday, if not threatening his removal through the required legal process. Longo Barr is also founder and face of Cazenovia Pride Fest.
6: We need something to bring us all together.
2: That organization immediately dissolving and canceling events after his arrest.
16: In a somewhat rare weekend arraignment for federal court, Longo appeared before a federal judge virtually. The U.S. Attorney's Office says he'll remain in custody. For now, that's here at the Madison County Jail.
3: That's News Channel 9's Andrew Donovan. We'll have continuing coverage of the story throughout the morning right here on Syracuse's Morning News. On a much lighter note, there was a clear winner at the weekend box office.
17: Moviegoers are still turning out for Toy Story.
19: Tex invaded our house, too.
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17: The fifth installment of Disney and Pixar's Toy Story, with the biggest opening of the year so far, earning $160 million at the domestic box office. Internationally, it pulled in $152 million for a global start of $312 million. Steven Spielberg's Disclosure Day slipped to second place with $17 million in its second weekend. Obsession comes in third with $14.2 million in its sixth weekend. Kathleen Maloney, Fox News.
3: Movie critic Bill Bergoli was one of the first in the country to see the latest Toy Story.
25: Well, it's still got the voices of Joan Cusack and Tom Hanks and Tim Allen, and this franchise started in 1995, which means the kids who grew up with it are parents now, and now they've taken their kids, and this story has to do with the young lady who's been playing with the toys. Bonnie gets a tablet. She's getting too much screen time. So there's still jokes that appeal to kids and adults, but maybe it's missing a little whimsy the fifth time around. But even a just okay Pixar movie is better than most ones.
3: You can catch Bill Bergoli and his movie reviews Friday mornings at 7:45 right here on Syracuse's Morning News. 6:48 is the time right now. Let's get some money news. Here's Courtney Donahoe.
27: This is a Bloomberg Money Minute. Shares of Getty Images surging in early trading after the stock photo company announced a licensing deal with OpenAI. The images from Getty's library will appear in search and discovery features of ChatGPT. The companies did not share financial terms or disclose any details over whether Getty's images would be used to train future OpenAI models. Checking on your money, markets are set to reopen after the long weekend. S&P futures are little changed this morning. The event of the week for Wall Street comes on Thursday when the government releases another look at the inflation picture. And the World Cup is giving some office workers an unexpected perk, permission to stay home. Many employers in host cities are encouraging staff to work remotely on match days to avoid expected traffic headaches and delays. Even with the push to get employees back to the office, a recent survey has found that workers are spending more than a quarter of their paid days at home. Courtney Donahoe, Bloomberg Radio.
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28: From the Price Chopper Market 32 Traffic Center, slowdowns on 81 South right now at the 690 interchange in the Harrison Street off-ramp. You're also stop and go on 690 East at the 81 Southbound interchange. On 481 Southbound, there is construction between Kirkville Road and the 690 interchange as well. I'm Jeff Wise on Syracuse's breaking news, weather, and traffic station, News Radio 570 WSYR.
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4: Cooler today with rain, the high of 64. Rain at times this evening, otherwise mostly cloudy, the low down to 58. A pleasant day with the clouds breaking for some sun Tuesday, the high 76. Wednesday, partly sunny, another nice day, the high of 78. Solid cloud cover Thursday, a thunderstorm in spots for the afternoon, the high 77. From the Stellar Roofing Weather Center, I'm meteorologist Jason Caterina.
5: Cloudy skies and 57 degrees at News Radio 570 WSYR.

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4: All right, Dave, thank you and good morning. The 126 U.S. Open, Wyndham Clark is your winner. He becomes the ninth wire-to-wire winner of the Open. He closes with a 3-over 73 to finish at 4-under, one shot better than Sam Burns. Scottie Scheffler finished at even. For the 32-year-old Clark, it marks the second time that he has won the U.S. Open. Meanwhile, on the diamond, the Yankees have dropped two in a row. They lose 4-1 versus Cincinnati. 0-for-9 with runners in scoring position. They struck out 10 times in the game. Tyler Stevenson with a 3-run jack for Cincinnati. The Yankees are at Detroit starting tonight. The Rays beat the Nationals 4-3. Tampa just two games back of New York. The Mets lose again. They fall 6-2 in Philadelphia. David Peterson gives up 4 earned runs in just 4 innings of work. The Mets set to host the Cubbies later tonight. Meanwhile, the Syracuse Mets, they knocked off Norfolk 5-3. They will visit Lehigh Valley starting on Tuesday night. The U.S. men's national team has a date with Turkey this Thursday night at World Cup action. First kick is scheduled for 10 o'clock. Brianna Stewart, 18 points and 10 rebounds. But the New York Liberty, they lose a tough one versus the Sparks. From the Del Lago Sports Desk, I'm John DeTullio, Sports at 25 and 55, right here, News Radio 570 WSYR.
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6: In downtown Syracuse, 57 degrees. It's 7 o'clock. I'm Barry V. These are the top stories. Two people shot yesterday in the city. Charges against a Cazenovia school board member. And a little less to fill up the tank. We've got details ahead. First, let's get a check of traffic and weather together on the 10s.
7: From the Price Chopper Market 32 Traffic Center, slowdowns on 81 South right now at the 690 interchange in the Harrison Street off-ramp. You're also stop and go on 690 East at the 81 Southbound interchange. On 481 Southbound, there is construction between Kirkville Road and the 690 interchange as well. I'm Jeff Wise on Syracuse's Breaking News, Weather, and Traffic Station, News Radio 570 WSYR.
8: You'll want your umbrella to kick off the week. It'll be cooler today with rain around, the high of 64. Rain at times this evening too, otherwise mostly cloudy, the low just down to 58. Pleasant day Tuesday with the clouds breaking for some sun, the high 76. Partly sunny Wednesday, another nice day, the high 78.
9: Britain is going to get a new prime minister.
10: I'm Dave Anthony, Fox News.
11: I will resign as leader of the Labour Party. I have spoken to His Majesty the King this morning to inform him of my decision.
10: Keir Starmer will step down, though not immediately, as his party works to pick a new leader and prime minister, potentially new parliament member Andy Burnham, who will seek the office. Fox's Jeff Paul reports from London.
12: Starmer has faced economic pressure as well as criticism for his handling of illegal immigration and the appointment of former Jeffrey Epstein friend Peter Mandelson as U.S. ambassador. He also experienced a souring relationship with the White House after the U.K. didn't join in on the Iran war. President Trump yesterday writing this on social media. He failed badly on two very important subjects, immigration and energy.
10: The president also threatened to bomb Iran again over the weekend. At times, there were tense talks between the U.S. and Iran with mediators in Switzerland. Vice President Vance was there saying the initial deal will prevent Iran from getting a nuclear weapon as negotiations continue for 60 days.
13: The Iranians also acknowledged major progress in the talks, adding that a deconfliction cell for Lebanon will be the first real test of the understanding. Israel and Hezbollah did not trade fire on Sunday for the first time since March 2nd. In response, Israel lifted all restrictions for civilians in the northern part of the country. In a call with Fox News on Sunday, President Trump said he was disappointed Israel can't put Hezbollah away.
10: Fox's Trey Yingston, Tel Aviv, now to Washington, where President Trump says work will begin immediately fixing the reflecting pool. He claims it was seriously vandalized. Writing on Truth Social, who would do such a thing? U.S. Attorney for D.C. Jeanine Pirro tells Fox they'll prosecute those issued citations.
14: Look, the president has made it a priority to make D.C. not only safe but beautiful.
10: That pool has turned green, filled with algae, after a company the president hired painted the bottom of the pool dark blue, but some of that paint's peeled off, seen floating in the pool. America's listening to Fox News.
6: 570 WSYR News Time is 7:03. Syracuse police are investigating a shooting that left two people hurt.
15: The victims were in the area of South Salina Street yesterday when they were hit by gunfire. Both went to Upstate University Hospital for treatment of non-life-threatening injuries. No arrests have been made, and anyone with information on the case is asked to come forward. Joe Lasky, News Radio 570 WSYR.
6: The vice president of the Casanova School Board being asked to resign. This after he was arrested on child porn charges. State police say 46-year-old Travis Longo was exchanging sexually explicit messages with a child, and the search of his phone led to the discovery of sexual abuse videos. Longo also founded the Casanova Pride Fest, and the organizers of that are now dissolving it. Syracuse drivers paid a little less when it comes to filling up the tank. AAA says the average cost for a gallon of regular sits at $4.35. That's down 9 cents in the past week, 24 cents over the last month, but it's still $1.20 higher than it was this time last year. State average is at $4.24. Nationally, it's at $3.93. Primary day set for tomorrow. Early voting wrapped up yesterday across the state. A little over 3,250 people took advantage during the nine-day period. Our next news in 30 minutes. Breaking news anytime. 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
16: Well, the nice weather that we had over the weekend is quickly coming to an end. We've got showers rolling into the downtown Syracuse at the moment. How long is this rain going to last? We'll check traffic and weather together on the 10s for an update here in just a couple of minutes. Well, Illinois Governor J.B. Pritzker is signing a sweeping new tax package that targets parts of the online economy that millions of Americans use every day. Let's bring in the president of Americans for Tax Reform, Grover Norquist. Grover, what's the significance of this story?
17: This is a tactic that the Europeans have been using to attack American companies, to tax advertising on the company, to tax you on how many people use your product. And it violates the Constitution here in the States, certainly the First Amendment. And there's a law that when the Internet started up, one of the reasons America was so successful was there was a federal law that said states and the federal government couldn't tax access to the Internet. We wanted to make sure that it didn't get taxed to death, that it was able to grow and blossom as it has. Now, the Europeans, and this is where our friends in Chicago got their idea, have been taxing American companies, the larger Big Five, Google and Meta and so on, because they can't create big, successful, cutting-edge, sophisticated, future-oriented businesses. They don't have a high-tech project the way the United States does because they have all these stupid taxes and regulations, and they're not willing to give those up. So what they are doing is they actually make more money taxing American companies than their own companies earn. It's that crazy. So they've decided to give up on trying to compete and produce something useful in Europe, high-tech. They want to tax Americans. Well, Chicago has decided to give up on producing goods and services because people keep leaving and companies keep leaving. So they think, well, we'll just tax the people in Illinois. I mean, eventually the Illinois people pay for it, but you hide a tax by pretending that a company pays for it. There is no Mr. General Motors. General Motors doesn't pay taxes. They collect taxes from people and then give it to the government. And then the politicians go, see, we didn't steal your money. The General Motors gave it to us. Although the prices of cars somehow goes up. The good news is that it's the First Amendment and the Constitution probably doesn't allow this here. Who knows, with some judges some days. The similar efforts have been struck down. The faster that happens, the better, because Maryland's talking about doing this. This sounds like free money to left of center politicians. And even better, they go, oh, we're mad at the big companies. Everyone seems to be mad at big companies, particularly except when they like produce things that they really, really want. And if you raise taxes there, prices go up. This is a war on affordability led by a Democratic governor, and he wants to be thought of as a populist instead of somebody doing great damage to the people of Illinois and eventually the country.
16: Yeah, it's safe to say this is not just big tech companies that this will impact?
17: Well, first of all, it affects every single citizen by raising the price of everything they're doing. And it'll make it tougher for companies to innovate and get better and produce better products faster. Eventually these taxes are paid by people. Companies don't pay taxes. People pay taxes. Companies can collect the money Like when you go to the grocery store, they collect your money and then they pay their corporate income tax with your money from shopping at the store. Those taxes just raise the cost of living.
16: All right, Grover, got to scoot. Great job as always. The president of Americans for Tax Reform, this is Grover Norquist. 7:09, we will check traffic and weather together on the 10s next.
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7: 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Police are on scene of an accident there. Some stop-and-go traffic for you on 690 East at the ramp to 81 South downtown. 81 South also slow for you at the 690 interchange and the ramp to Harrison Street as well. Now in the 570 WSYR Weather Center, here's meteorologist Jason Caterino.
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8: Cooler today with rain, the high of 64. Rain at times this evening, otherwise mostly cloudy, the low down to 58. A pleasant day with the clouds breaking for some sun Tuesday, the high 76. Wednesday, partly sunny, another nice day, the high of 78. Solid cloud cover Thursday, a thunderstorm in spots for the afternoon, the high 77. From the Stellar Roofing Weather Center, I'm meteorologist Jason Caterina.
29: Dark and stormy clouds and 57 degrees here in downtown Syracuse at News Radio 570 WSYR.
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10: My name's Phil from Beverly, Massachusetts. I've lost 88 pounds with Awaken 180. I was type 2 diabetic and I was severely overweight. I got to do something because what I was doing wasn't working. 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
15: 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Busy Monday. Let's get some money news. Here's Courtney Dunnow.
16: This is a Bloomberg Money Minute. The number of student loan borrowers in default has soared to a record 9.16 million in April after the government ended the four-year pause on collections. That means about 20% of the 43 million Americans with federal student debt are more than a year behind on their payments. In addition, about 3 million people are at least 90 days behind on payments. Turning to trading, negotiators are seeing progress in talks between the U.S. and Iran to find a permanent solution to the war that has shaken up global markets. Stock index futures are holding steady. And United Health plans to invest $3 billion in artificial intelligence this year and next. The largest health insurer in the U.S. says AI has been making its workers more efficient. The company is using AI to read aloud summaries of medical charts, listen to customer calls to find the causes of complaints, and even call doctors' offices to schedule appointments for their patients. Courtney Dunahoe, Bloomberg Radio.
15: 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Could be a rainy day. Let's check traffic and weather together. 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
17: From the Price Chopper Market 32 Traffic Center on 481 northbound near Northern Boulevard, watch for a disabled vehicle there. In DeWitt, Deer Road at Tarbell Road, a crash is being cleared. Also in Kirkville on North Manlius Road between Shep's Corners Road and Peck Road, a vehicle fire there also being cleared as well. I'm Jeff Wise on Syracuse's breaking news, weather, and traffic station. 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
8: Cooler today with rain, the high of 64. Rain at times this evening, otherwise mostly cloudy, the low down to 58. A pleasant day with the clouds breaking for some sun Tuesday, the high 76. Wednesday, partly sunny, another nice day, the high of 78. Solid cloud cover Thursday, a thunderstorm in spots for the afternoon, the high 77. From the Stellar Roofing Weather Center, I'm meteorologist Jason Caterina.
29: Cloudy skies and 57 degrees here in downtown Syracuse at News Radio 570 WSYR.
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24: All right, thank you, Dave, and good morning. The Liberty fall to the Sparks 98-97 as they hit a game-winning three-pointer at the horn. Brianna Stewart did finish with 18 points and 10 rebounds. Wyndham Clark wins his second U.S. Open. He finishes at 4-under, one shot better than Sam Burns. The 2026 NHL draft taking place this Friday and Saturday at the KeyBank Center in Buffalo. The Yankees drop their second straight as they fall 4-1 at home versus Cincinnati. New York goes 0-9 with runners in scoring position. They're at Detroit tonight. Gerrit Cole will get the start. Now, the Rays beat the Nationals 4-3. Tampa trails New York by just two games. The Mets lose 6-2 Sunday night in Philadelphia. David Peterson allows four earned runs in just four innings of work. The Mets set the host of Cubbies later tonight. The Syracuse Mets, they win 5-3 versus Norfolk. They will visit Lehigh Valley on Tuesday night. The U.S. men's national team will take on Turkey Thursday night in World Cup action. And finally, Dylan Northcutt, a defensive back from California, announced his commitment to Syracuse over the weekend. Northcutt is the son of former NFL wide receiver Dennis Northcutt. From the Del Lago Sports Desk, I'm John DiTullio. Sports at 25 and 55 right here. 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
15: It's 7:30, 57 degrees in downtown Syracuse. I'm Barry V. These are the top stories. Gunfire hits two people looking for feedback on the comprehensive plan, and a Casanova school board member facing child porn. Details ahead. First, a check of traffic and weather together on the 10s.
17: From the Price Chopper Market 32 Traffic Center on 481 northbound near Northern Boulevard, watch for a disabled vehicle there. In DeWitt, Deer Road at Tarbell Road, a crash is being cleared. Also in Kirkville on North Manlius Road between Shep's Corners Road and Peck Road, a vehicle fire there also being cleared as well. I'm Jeff Wise on Syracuse's breaking news, weather, and traffic station, News Radio 570 WSYR.
8: You want your umbrella to kick off the week? It'll be cooler today with rain around, the high of 64. Rain at times this evening too, otherwise mostly cloudy, the low just down to 58. Pleasant day Tuesday with the clouds breaking for some sun, the high 76. Partly sunny Wednesday, another nice day, the high 78.
19: 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Progress is reported at the U.S. Iran peace talks in Lucerne, Switzerland. Vice President J.D. Vance.
20: The Iranians have agreed to invite IAEA inspectors back into their country.
19: But it wasn't all smooth sailing.
25: It was not all smooth sailing. Iranian state media said negotiations were paused after what it called an insulting message from President Trump. The president spoke to Fox News over the weekend and threatened to take over Iran. He posted on social media, "We'll hit Iran very hard if the Iranians don't stop proxies causing trouble in Lebanon." Technical level talks will continue through the week.
19: Fox's Jonathan Savage reporting. Keir Starmer says he'll resign as British Prime Minister.
27: I have heard the answer, and I accept that answer with good grace.
19: Members of his Labour Party questioning whether he's the best person to lead going into the next elections. 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
0: 570 WSYR News Time is 7:33. Two people are expected to live after being hit by gunfire in Syracuse yesterday. Police say the victims were on South Salina Street when they were struck. Both victims taken to Upstate University Hospital. No arrests have been made. If you have any information, police are looking for you to come forward. Syracuse Mayor Sharon Owens looking for residents' feedback on the Comprehensive Plan 2050. The plan is focused on the city's future and deals with issues such as quality of life, social and economic sustainability, housing, and recreation. A community engagement webinar set for tonight at 6, and public meetings are scheduled over the next couple of weeks. The full comprehensive plan is available for viewing on the city's website. The vice president of Cazenovia's school board is being asked to resign.
19: This after his arrest on child porn charges. State police say 46-year-old Travis Longo is exchanging sexually explicit messages with a child, and a search of his phone led to the discovery of sexual abuse videos. Longo also founded the Cazenovia Pride Fest, and that organization is now dissolving. Longo remains behind bars ahead of his next court appearance. Joe Lasky, News Radio 570 WSYR.
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15: All right, thanks, Barry. Breaking news, former Federal Reserve Chairman Alan Greenspan is dead at the age of 100. Fox News Radio will have more coming up here in just a minute on Syracuse's Morning News. Well, let's see here. Let's bring in David Haar. 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David, let's talk inflation. How is inflation trending so far this year?
2: Well, you know, the last couple months we've seen things start to trend up once again. So that's not great news for us. A lot of people think, oil is really what's driving all of it. But, if we look a little deeper, we're still seeing, housing's expensive, insurance premiums, they're still up. I mean, most people have seen that with their car insurance and home insurance. And then wages are still putting some pressure on things. So, we're trending higher here.
15: All right. A lot of eyes on Kevin Warsh now that he's the Fed chair. Any chance he's going to lower rates this year?
2: It's really interesting because I'm sure he was picked with the thoughts that he would come in and start lowering rates, but really has his hands tied this year. Inflation's been stubborn. And then, certainly with all this AI spending, we've seen job growth solid too. So, those are the dual mandates, keeping inflation in check and keeping unemployment reasonable. And where we're at on both those numbers, it's going to be very hard for him to cut rates unless things change here.
15: Yeah. Interest rates, are they the biggest driver of the market too this year?
2: They definitely are one of the number one. It's one of the big conversations we're constantly hearing out there. But fortunately, at the same time, again, we got this big AI boom, all the spending going on. That's kind of keeping the market afloat, keeping the economy rolling. So while interest rates are definitely very big, I think if we hold them flat, I think that could still be good for the market, even though, the expectations coming in early on were things would be lower by the end of the year.
15: All right. It's a Monday. Go easy on us. Anything on the calendar this
2: right?
15: week?
2: Well, there's not a lot of excitement. Wednesday, we have new home sales, but Thursday is going to be the big one. That's when we see the PCE price index and core price index come out, as well as weekly jobless claims. So, again, we'll get those details of what we've been talking about. Where is inflation trending, and, how's job growth looking?
15: Yeah, we got news earlier this morning that former Federal Reserve Chair Alan Greenspan has died. He was 100. He was Fed chair from 87 to 2006. That's a long time.
2: It was a long time, and it was a good time for the market as well. He got us through some tough periods, but we had some great returns over then, too. So, yeah, definitely sad news for sure.
15: Yeah. All right, David, great job. Thanks for filling in this morning. David Haar, Chief Operating Officer and Advisor at Reagan Company's Asset Management, filling in for our money coach, Rick Reagan. 7:38, we'll check our Monday morning traffic and weather together on the 10s next.
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15: 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It's starting to rain here in downtown Syracuse. Let's check traffic and weather together on the 10s. Here's Jeff Wise.
17: From the Price Chopper Market 32 Traffic Center in Kirkville, North Manlius Road between Shep's Corners Road and Peck Road, a vehicle fire there is being cleared. In DeWitt on Deer Road at Tarbell Road, there's a crash. And on 481 northbound at Northern Boulevard, watch for a disabled vehicle in a bad spot through that stretch as well. Now in the 570 WSYR Weather Center, here's meteorologist Jason Caterina.
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8: Cooler today with rain, the high of 64. Rain at times this evening, otherwise mostly cloudy, the low down to 58. A pleasant day with the clouds breaking for some sun Tuesday, the high 76. Wednesday, partly sunny, another nice day, the high of 78. Solid cloud cover Thursday, a thunderstorm in spots for the afternoon, the high 77. From the Stellar Roofing Weather Center, I'm meteorologist Jason Caterina.
21: Dark and cloudy skies. It's 57 degrees here in downtown Syracuse at News Radio 570 WSYR.
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15: 7:46 News Radio 570 WSYR. Dave Allen on Syracuse's Morning News. Well, it was a beautiful weekend. The nice weather has quickly come to an end. We have rain moving into downtown Syracuse. Looks like it's going to be raining for a while. Is today going to be soggy and a complete washout? We'll find out. We'll check traffic and weather together on the 10s coming up here in just a couple of minutes. Well, breaking over the weekend, the Casanova School Board has formally demanded its vice president resign by noon today. News Channel 9's Andrew Donovan breaks it down.
32: 46-year-old Travis Longo, also known as Travis Barr, is back in the Madison County Jail. Booked again, this time by federal agents on child pornography charges. The U.S. Department of Justice confirms to News Channel 9 that Longo had explicit images and videos on his phone, including, quote, several videos depicting the sexual abuse of infants that Longo had received from other users of an internet-based messaging application. That device was seized by New York State police during his first arrest, initially accused of engaging in, quote, a pattern of sexually explicit communication with a child under the age of 12. Police and prosecutors say that state investigation continues, as they fear he might have more victims who haven't come forward yet. Longo Barr is the vice president of the Cazenovia Board of Education. His fellow board members are now demanding his resignation by Monday, if not threatening his removal through the required legal process. Longo Barr is also founder and face of Cazenovia Pride Fest.
0: We need something to bring us all together.
32: That organization immediately dissolving and canceling events after his arrest.
2: In a somewhat rare weekend arraignment for federal court, Longo appeared before a federal judge virtually. The U.S. Attorney's Office says he'll remain in custody. For now, that's here at the Madison County Jail.
15: That's News Channel 9's Andrew Donovan. We'll have continuing coverage of this story throughout the morning right here on Syracuse's Morning News. Well, breaking just a bit ago, Vice President J.D. Vance in Switzerland making a big announcement.
4: The Iranians have agreed to invite IAEA inspectors back into their country. That is a major milestone for the American people and the first step in permanently denuclearizing or permanently ending a nuclear weapons program in Iran.
15: White House correspondent John Decker is following the story. John, we'll have the latest on this breaking news coming up right after the 8 o'clock news. 7:48, News Radio 570, WSYR. Let's get some money news. Here's Courtney Donahoe.
5: This is Bloomberg Money Minute. Regulators have taken their biggest step to date to speed the connection of data centers to the nation's power grids. The Federal Energy Regulatory Commission has approved a series of orders that has removed bottlenecks that had risked slowing down the artificial intelligence boom. But fast-tracking will come with trade-offs for the artificial intelligence tech giants, including requiring them to pay for needed grid updates. Checking on the markets, investors are returning to their desks from the long holiday weekend. The mood is cautious this morning as Wall Street evaluates the talks between the U.S. and Iran. Stock futures are holding steady. And the big retailers are holding their major summer discount events this week, so get ready to save. Walmart's promotion kicked off earlier today and runs through Sunday. Amazon holds its Prime Day event for members starting tomorrow, running through Friday. And Target's Circle Deal Days promotion also goes live tomorrow and runs through Friday. Courtney Donahoe, Bloomberg Radio.
15: 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Well, the rain is here. Let's check traffic and weather together on the 10s. Here's Jeff Wise.
6: From the Price Chopper Market 32 Traffic Center, right now on 481 northbound near Northern Boulevard. Watch for a disabled vehicle in a bad spot there. In DeWitt, Deer Road at Tarbell Road, a crash there is being cleared. Also in Kirkville, on North Manlius Road between Shep's Corners Road and Peck Road, a vehicle fire there as well. I'm Jeff Wise on Syracuse's breaking news, weather, and traffic station. 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
14: Cooler today with rain, the high of 64. Rain at times this evening, otherwise mostly cloudy, the low down to 58. A pleasant day with the clouds breaking for some sun Tuesday, the high 76. Wednesday, partly sunny, another nice day, the high of 78. Solid cloud cover Thursday, a thunderstorm in spots for the afternoon, the high 77. From the Stellar Roofing Weather Center, I'm meteorologist Jason Caterina.
16: Rainy and 57 degrees here in downtown Syracuse at News Radio 570 WSYR.
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10: You have 25% of Democrats that now believe America is worse than average when compared to other countries. What countries are they referring to? What has happened in this party where only 26% of Democrats want to have

0: I'm Barry V. These are the top stories. A city shooting sends two people to the hospital. The mayor is looking for your feedback. And early voting wraps up. We've got the details ahead. First, a check of traffic and weather together on the 10s.
1: From the Price Chopper Market 32 Traffic Center, right now 81 South, a stop and go at the 690 Interchange downtown, 690 eastbound, also a delay at the ramp to 81 South. Right now in DeWitt, Deer Road at Tarbell Road, there's a crash being cleared. And 481 northbound at Northern Boulevard, watch for a disabled vehicle. I'm Jeff Wise on Syracuse's breaking news, weather, and traffic station. 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
2: You want your umbrella to kick off the week. It'll be cooler today with rain around, the high of 64. Rain at times this evening too, otherwise mostly cloudy, the low just down to 58. Pleasant day Tuesday with the clouds breaking for some sun, the high 76. Partly sunny Wednesday, another nice day, the high 78.
3: Optimism after U.S.-Iran talks. I'm Dave Anthony, Fox News.
4: We made a lot of good progress. We did exactly what we wanted to do.
3: Vice President Vance, a short time ago at the Lake Lucerne Resort in Switzerland where the negotiations took place, he says that includes nuclear progress and the push to prevent Iran from having weapons.
4: We, and this is probably what we're most excited about as Americans, the Iranians have agreed to invite IAEA inspectors back into their country.
3: As for another big part of the conflict, oil and other shipping.
4: We wanted to build a mechanism for keeping the Strait of Hormuz open. It is open.
3: But Fox's Jonathan Savage reports.
5: It was not all smooth sailing. Iranian state media said negotiations were paused after what it called an insulting message from President Trump. He posted on social media, "We'll hit Iran very hard if the Iranians don't stop proxies causing trouble in Lebanon. Technical level talks will continue through the week."
3: Now, Hezbollah and Israel did not attack each other yesterday for the first time in months. Britain's Prime Minister Keir Starmer resigned this morning.
6: "Every decision I've taken has been about putting the country I love first."
3: President Trump had been critical of Starmer over immigration policy and for Britain not helping the U.S. with Iran. On top of that,
7: you've had local elections in which the Labour Party were decimated by a lot of other parties, by Reform in particular. And of course, you had Peter Mandelson, who was the man that Keir Starmer picked to become ambassador to America. And it turned out he had close relationships with Jeffrey Epstein.
3: Starmer will stay on until there's a new prime minister, and Fox's Benjamin Hall also reports there's a front runner already.
7: Andy Burnham, who is the mayor of Manchester, finally won a seat in Parliament, and he is widely considered to be the next contender.
3: A famous economist has died. Alan Greenspan was chairman of the Federal Reserve almost 20 years, from President Reagan to George W. Bush. His wife, famous journalist Andrea Mitchell, put out a statement that Greenspan died at their home this morning of complications of Parkinson's disease. He was 100 years old. 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
0: 570 WSYR News Time is 8:03. Two people sent to the hospital yesterday after being hit by gunfire. Syracuse police say the victims were on South Salina Street when they were hit. Both individuals went to Upstate University Hospital, and they are expected to survive. No arrests have been made. Anyone who has information is asked to come forward. Syracuse Mayor Sharon Owens is looking for residents' feedback in the Comprehensive Plan 2050.
8: The plan is focused on the city's future and deals with quality of life, social and economic sustainability, housing and recreation. A community engagement webinar is set for tonight from 6 until 6:30, and public meetings are scheduled over the next couple weeks. The full comprehensive plan is available for viewing on the city's website. Joel Askey, News Radio 570 WSYR.
0: Early voting wrapped up yesterday with primary day set for tomorrow. According to the BOE's Facebook page, 477 check-ins yesterday, leading to a total of 3,259 voting early in the nine-day run. 1,322 votes by mail have been received out of 3,214 that were requested. And Syracuse Mets fans got a treat yesterday as Francisco Lindor, one of the stars of the big league Mets, was in the lineup. Syracuse is off today. They start a series tomorrow in Lehigh Valley. Our next news in 30 minutes. Breaking news anytime. 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
9: Well, breaking news this morning, Vice President J.D. Vance is in Switzerland meeting with top officials in hopes of getting peace talks back on track.
4: The Iranians have agreed to invite IAEA inspectors back into their country. That is a major milestone for the American people and the first step in permanently denuclearizing or permanently ending a nuclear weapons program in Iran.
9: Let's bring in White House correspondent John Decker. John, this has got to be big news.
10: Well, I think you have to be cautious when you're talking about the Iranians. They have promised a lot over the years, and they've rarely ever delivered. And so there are 60 days altogether for the U.S. and Iranian negotiators to come to a permanent peace agreement. Remember, that's what that agreement was last week, 60 days to continue negotiations. That's the reason why Vice President J.D. Vance was in Switzerland over the weekend, leading that U.S. delegation, meeting with his Iranian counterparts. I would not expect there to be a full agreement on all of the issues at hand just because of this first round of talks. It's going to take some time, and in fact, the vice president is likely to come back from the United States today.
9: Yeah, you've seen a lot of this over the years being at the White House. Where do you think we're headed this time?
10: Well, you know, look, call me a skeptic, but with the Iranians, they always agree to talk, and they drag things out. And, you know, they've done that for quite some time, even during this current conflict. You know, the vice president met with his Iranian counterparts, you may recall, in Islamabad, Pakistan. That was on April the 11th. And here we are mid-June, and they're still talking and talking about, you know, talking some more for, you know, 60 days at a stretch. What Iran wants is access to a fund that would be set up by Arab countries in the region, $300 billion to help rebuild Iran, which has been decimated, bombarded by the U.S. and Israel over the course of the last few months since the conflict began on February the 28th. And in addition to that, they already have access to a significant amount of oil revenue. That was part of the agreement that was announced last week.
9: John, I got to ask, did you see the new Air Force One yet?
10: I've seen pictures of it. I could be flying on it as early as tomorrow. I'll be flying with the president tomorrow, heading out to Reading, Pennsylvania. I do not know which plane the president will travel on. I'm hopeful it's the new Air Force One, and if that's the case, I'll give you a full report for sure.
9: Awesome. Also, real quick, a lot of eyes on the Supreme Court this week. What are we likely to hear, if anything, this week?
10: Well, that's right. We are still waiting to hear its decision concerning that case involving birthright citizenship. That is something that the president would very much like to do away with. He signed an executive order his first day back in the White House, and it's being challenged. He's lost at both the district court level and the appellate court level. Now it's up to the U.S. Supreme Court. I sat in for that case when it was argued at the Supreme Court, and it did not sound like things would go well for the president when the Supreme Court ultimately rules in that case.
9: All right. Thank you, John. It sounds like it's going to be a busy week. That's our White House correspondent, John Decker. Be sure to check out the White House Briefing Room with John Decker. The daily podcast is available now on the free iHeartRadio app. It's 8:09. We'll check our Monday morning traffic and weather together on the 10s next.
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9: 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Could be soggy for a while. 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
1: From the Price Chopper Market 32 Traffic Center, right now in Clay on Route 31 between 481 and Sewell Road. Police are responding to an accident there. Downtown traffic is slow on 81 South at 690 and the ramp to Harrison Street. And stop-and-go traffic on 690 East at the ramp to 81 South downtown as well. Now on the 570 WSYR Weather Center, here's meteorologist Jason Caterina.
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2: Cooler today with rain, the high of 64. Rain at times this evening, otherwise mostly cloudy, the low down to 58. A pleasant day with the clouds breaking for some sun Tuesday, the high 76. Wednesday, partly sunny, another nice day, the high of 78. Solid cloud cover Thursday, a thunderstorm in spots for the afternoon, the high 77. From the Stellar Roofing Weather Center, I'm meteorologist Jason Caterina.
25: Rainy and 61 degrees here in downtown Syracuse at News Radio 570 WSYR.
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4: 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I was type 2 diabetic and I was severely overweight. 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
2: Former Federal Reserve Chairman Alan Greenspan has died. The cause was complications of Parkinson's. Greenspan's 18 years as Fed chief from 1987 until his retirement at the start of 2006 were marked by stock market boom and low unemployment. However, he was criticized for his hands-off approach to financial markets and bubbles, which some say contributed to the financial crisis. He was 100 years old. Checking on trading, S&P futures are looking at modest losses this morning after the long weekend. We're also tracking SpaceX. Shares are sliding in pre-market trading, putting the stock on pace for a third straight loss. And Amazon's annual Prime Day sales promotion faces a tough backdrop with high gas prices, rising credit card balances, and plummeting consumer confidence. So the online retailer is offering shoppers something new this year to encourage them to visit its website and splurge. And that's $5 pizzas from Little Caesars. Prime Day kicks off tomorrow. Courtney Donahoe, Bloomberg Radio.
9: 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Well, how long's the rain going to last? Let's find out. Time for traffic and weather together on the 10s. 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
10: From the Price Chopper Market 32 Traffic Center in Clay on Route 31 between 481 and Sewell Road, police are on scene of a crash. In Kirkville, North Manlius Road between Shep's Corners Road and Peck Road, a vehicle fire there is being cleared. On 481 southbound from Kirkville Road to 690, ongoing bridge work as you make your way toward the 690 interchange. I'm Jeff Wise on Syracuse's breaking news, weather, and traffic station. 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
16: Cooler today with rain, the high of 64. Rain at times this evening, otherwise mostly cloudy, the low down to 58. A pleasant day with the clouds breaking for some sun Tuesday, the high 76. Wednesday, partly sunny, another nice day, the high of 78. Solid cloud cover Thursday, a thunderstorm in spots for the afternoon, the high 77. From the Stellar Roofing Weather Center, I'm meteorologist Jason Caterina.
17: It's cloudy and rainy and 61 degrees here in downtown Syracuse at News Radio 570 WSYR.
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23: All right, Dave, thank you and good morning. The 126th U.S. Open. Wyndham Clark is your winner. He becomes the ninth wire-to-wire winner of the Open. He closes with a 3-over 73 to finish at 4-under, one shot better than Sam Burns. Scottie Scheffler finished at even. For the 32-year-old Clark, it marks the second time that he has won the U.S. Open. Meanwhile, on the diamond, the Yankees have dropped two in a row. They lose 4-1 versus Cincinnati. 0-for-9 with runners in scoring position. They struck out 10 times in the game. Tyler Stevenson with a three-run jack for Cincinnati. The Yankees are at Detroit starting tonight. The Rays beat the Nationals 4-3. Tampa just two games back of New York. The Mets lose again. They fall 6-2 in Philadelphia. David Peterson gives up four earned runs in just four innings of work. The Mets set to host the Cubbies later tonight. Meanwhile, the Syracuse Mets, they knocked off Norfolk 5-3. They will visit Lehigh Valley starting on Tuesday night. The U.S. men's national team has a date with Turkey this Thursday night at World Cup action. First kick is scheduled for 10 o'clock. Brianna Stewart, 18 points and 10 rebounds. But the New York Liberty, they lose a tough one versus the Sparks. From the Del Lago Sports Desk, I'm John DeTullio. Sports at 25 and 55 right here. 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
9: In downtown Syracuse, we're at 58 degrees. It's 8:30. I'm Barry V. These are the top stories. Two people shot in the city yesterday. Charges against a Casanova school board member. And a little less to fill up the tank. We've got details ahead. First, a check of traffic and weather together on the 10s.
27: From the Price Chopper Market 32 Traffic Center in Clay on Route 31 between 481 and Sewell Road, police are on scene of a crash. In Kirkville, North Manlius Road between Shep's Corners Road and Peck Road, a vehicle fire there is being cleared. On 481 southbound from Kirkville Road to 690, ongoing bridge work as you make your way toward the 690 interchange. I'm Jeff Wise on Syracuse's Breaking News, Weather, and Traffic Station. 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
16: You'll want your umbrella to kick off the week. It'll be cooler today with rain around, the high of 64. Rain at times this evening too, otherwise mostly cloudy, the low just down to 58. Pleasant day Tuesday with the clouds breaking for some sun, the high 76. Partly sunny Wednesday, another nice day, the high 78.
28: Fox News, I'm CJ Papa. Peace talks in Lucerne, Switzerland are moving along with Vice President J.D. Vance saying Iran agrees to allow nuclear inspectors back into their nation to check out and make sure they aren't building weapons. And the VP admits,
29: honestly, there is still a lot to do as we continue to make progress on the nuclear talks, on the economic talks, as we continue to demine the straits and ensure that that flow of traffic continues to pick back up.
28: On a different front,
30: the Iranians also acknowledged major progress in the talks, adding that a deconfliction cell for Lebanon will be the first real test of the understanding. Israel and Hezbollah did not trade fire on Sunday for the first time since March 2nd.
28: That's Fox's Trey Yinks in Tel Aviv. He was the leader of the Federal Reserve for almost 20 years. Alan Greenspan dead at the age of 100. That from his wife, journalist Andrea Mitchell, who says it was from complications of Parkinson's disease. America's listening to Fox News.
9: 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Syracuse police are investigating a shooting that left two people hurt.
31: The victims were in the area of South Salina Street yesterday when they were hit by gunfire. Both went to Upstate University Hospital for treatment of non-life-threatening injuries. No arrests have been made, and anyone with information on the case is asked to come forward. Joe Lasky, News Radio 570 WSYR.
9: The vice president of the Cazenovia School Board being asked to resign. This after he was arrested on child porn charges. State police say 46-year-old Travis Longo was exchanging sexually explicit messages with a child, and the search of his phone led to the discovery of sexual abuse videos. Longo also founded the Cazenovia Pride Fest, and the organizers of that are now dissolving it. Syracuse drivers paid a little less when it comes to filling up the tank. AAA says the average cost for a gallon of regular sits at $4.35. That's down 9 cents in the past week, 24 cents over the last month, but it's still $1.20 higher than it was this time last year. State average is at $4.24. Nationally, it's at $3.93. Primary day set for tomorrow. Early voting wrapped up yesterday across the state. A little over 3,250 people took advantage during the 9-day period. Our next news in 30 minutes. Breaking news anytime. 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
1: Well, the New York State Legislature has a slew of open seats. Tomorrow is primary day. Let's bring in RNC Chairman Joe Gruters to the show. Chairman, good morning, sir. It's always an honor. How are you?
4: Hey, good morning. Yeah, thanks so much for having me on.
1: Yeah, so what are we in for tomorrow?
4: Listen, we expect it to play out, but at the end of the day, the Democrats are going to continue to elect these radical leftists that put us that will give us hopefully some favorable matchups in November. We got some great candidates out there, and we stay out of these primaries, but once this primary is over tomorrow, we're ready to carry their flags and help them, have the resources and support they need to make sure they're going to be successful.
1: Is there hope for New York State?
4: Yes, because I think there's going to be a massive rejection of Hakeem Jeffries leading the House and AOC and Mamdani. I mean, New York is literally, setting the pace in terms of these leftists, and what's really done is it's inspired leftists across the country to run, and we're getting these favorable matchups. I mean, go to the Cook Political Report. It says we're down to 18 toss-up states, and we're sitting on 212 seats. That means we only need to win 5 of the remaining 18 to keep the House, which is kind of crazy. I mean, we can only do that if we unite and show up and do everything we need to do between now and November, but we're in great shape.
1: I've got friends that are Democrats, and they're being very quiet these days, which makes me think they are concerned, so I sure hope so.
4: Yeah, listen, they should be concerned, because it just like when Biden was the president, it was supposed to be a red wave in that off cycle, and it ended up being a red puddle. That we've heard a lot from the Democrats and how it's going to be a blue wave. But in reality, because of the matchups they're putting up and because of what they're doing in D.C., they're not offering any type of plan or program other than they don't like the president. And at the end of the day, everybody in New York, every single Democrat voted against, quadrupling the SALT deductions. They voted against the no tax on tips, overtime, and Social Security. I mean, they're doing it to themselves. And where we're electing common sense, reasonable candidates that people and mainstreamers can rally around, the left is putting up the left-wing wackadoos who only their mothers would love.
1: Chairman, does Bruce Blakeman have a shot at becoming the next governor of New York?
4: He's going to have to run a super hard campaign, but yes, we think that he has a chance. Obviously, he's been supported by the president. We think he needs to raise the resources and organize the ground game, and we're going to be there to help him every step of the way. It's not going to be easy. New York is never an easy place, but we hope that we have a lot of congressional districts there that are marginal, and we have one of our best congressmen in the country, and that Mike Lawler, his ability to win these races in a very tight district shows you the type of candidate he is. But we have a lot of races that could go Republican. We just need to make sure that we have a strong ticket across the board.
1: Lawler's a great guy. I think he'll do very well. I love having him on the show. We have yet to have Bruce Blakeman on the show. I know he's a rock star in Nassau County. A lot of folks downstate really like him. I just hope that that carries over here into upstate New York this go round.
4: He has to work it. I mean, he has to get up there and prove that he's worthy of the support. But I think he could do it. I think the New York Republican Party can, you know, hopefully bring it home and like I said, make that contrast between reasonableness and common sense versus crazy.
1: We get through the primary and we get into heading towards the midterms. Are we going to see the president on the campaign trail a lot this summer?
4: Yes, I think you will, because we're going to, you know, I've talked to the president numerous times, including about 2 weeks ago in the Oval Office, about the plan that we have for the midterms. And, you know, he's been able to get these low propensity voters out three different times. He's the greatest showman that we've ever had in our party. We need him to be front and center. He's willing to be front and center. And I think that if you look at your, you know, the congressional races you have, I mean, I think you have four or five that could be competitive. And so as a result, you're going to see a lot of the president, a lot of from the administrative officials, and you're going to have a heavy presence of staff paid for by the RNC. As a matter of fact, I think we've already sent up our first batch of staff, you know, eight or nine people to start off organizing and getting ready for election integrity.
1: Chairman, I got to wrap this up. What's the elevator pitch for the Republican Party as we get closer to the midterms?
4: Listen, we've got to continue to support the president. If somehow these take control of the House or the Senate, it's going to be investigations, obstruction, and impeachment. We got to give this president a full 4 years. There's a lot left to be done. We need to return MAGA warriors to the House and Senate to support this president and his agenda so we could pass the Save America Act, get rid of the filibuster, do some other great things. But we have the candidates we want. We have the resources we need. We just need people to come together. Go to GOP.com. Give us your time or treasure to make sure we can make this happen.
1: All right. Chairman, we appreciate your time as always. We'll do it again soon. That's RNC Chairman Joe Gruters. It's 840 News Radio 570 WSYR. Let's check traffic and weather together on the 10s. Here's Jeff Wise.
27: From the Price Chopper Market 32 Traffic Center right now in Clay on Route 31 between 481 and Sewell Road. Police are on scene of an accident there. In Kirkville, North Manlius Road between Shep's Corners Road and Peck Road, a vehicle fire is being cleared. 690 West is moving well between Teal and Townsend through the construction zone. And 481 South from Kirkville Road to 690 Bridge work continues through that stretch. Now on the 570 WSYR Weather Center, here's meteorologist Jason Caterina.
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16: Cooler today with rain, the high of 64. Rain at times this evening, otherwise mostly cloudy, the low down to 58. A pleasant day with the clouds breaking for some sun Tuesday, the high 76. Wednesday, partly sunny, another nice day, the high of 78. Solid cloud cover Thursday, a thunderstorm in spots for the afternoon, the high 77. From the Stellar Roofing Weather Center, I'm meteorologist Jason Caterina.
0: Rainy and 61 degrees here in downtown Syracuse at News Radio 570 WSYR.
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35: My name's Phil from Beverly, Massachusetts. I've lost 88 pounds with Awaken 180. I was type 2 diabetic and I was severely overweight. I got to do something because what I was doing wasn't working. The GLP-1 was a thought, but I don't really like putting chemicals in my body. So I've been on Awaken 180 for a year ago this month. I'm now completely off of all diabetic medication, cholesterol medication. And as a result of this, I was scheduled for more knee surgery. My left knee was really getting to the point where I was having trouble walking. And now that pain is completely gone. My energy level's through the roof. I just can't say enough good things about Awaken 180 and the positive effects it has on you. It has completely changed my life.
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1: 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Here's Courtney Donahoe.
4: This is a Bloomberg Money Minute. A deal in the pharma space this morning. AbbVie has agreed to buy Apogee Therapeutics for $10.9 billion to boost its anti-inflammatory portfolio. AbbVie says the acquisition will give it the size and scale to address some of the most complex diseases in immunology. AbbVie has been facing new rivals for its psoriasis drug Skyrizi. Apogee is testing a promising compound for eczema. Checking on your money, stocks are heading for a quiet open with futures relatively flat. Vice President J.D. Vance saying that U.S. negotiators made a lot of progress in their talks with Iran. And Gen Z would rather not date than pay $250 for dinner and drinks. A Bank of America survey found that 51% of Americans between the ages of 18 and 29 reported spending nothing on dates this year. Nearly a quarter say they're delaying moving relationships forward because of their financial situation. And only 11% of younger folks describe themselves as actively on the market. Courtney Dunhope, Bloomberg Radio.
1: 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Let's check traffic and weather together on the 10s. Here's Jeff Wise.
7: From the Price Chopper Market 32 Traffic Center, right now in Liverpool and 7th North Street at Buckley Road, police are responding to an accident there in Clay on Route 31 between 481 and Sewell Road. A crash there is being cleared. And a construction slowdown right now on 690 westbound between Teal and Townsend. That's down to two lanes. I'm Jeff Wise on Syracuse's breaking news, weather, and traffic station, News Radio 570 WSYR.
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26: Cooler today with rain, the high of 64. Rain at times this evening, otherwise mostly cloudy, the low down to 58. A pleasant day with the clouds breaking for some sun Tuesday, the high 76. Wednesday, partly sunny, another nice day, the high of 78. Solid cloud cover Thursday, a thunderstorm in spots for the afternoon, the high 77. From the Stellar Roofing Weather Center, I'm meteorologist Jason Caterina.
27: It's 61 degrees at News Radio 570 WSYR.
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29: The flu vaccine was invented in 1945 for the military. In 1946, flu vaccines for all members of the United States military became mandatory. Why is that? Because for centuries and millennia, soldiers and sailors in close proximity got sick and died. In the First World War, influenza, the flu, killed more people than did bombs and bullets, more American service members than did bombs and bullets. It was the leading cause of death in that war. And in the Second World War, just like in the Civil War, soldiers got together, the germs passed, they became very ill, wasn't any good. So 1946, mandatory, you come into the service, you have to get a flu shot, you have to stay up to date on your flu shot. That got rid of flu outbreaks in the American military. In April of this year, Pete Hegseth, Secretary of Defense, he said, we're taking away the flu shot mandate, right? Forgetting apparently the history and the reason behind that mandate. Well, that was April. Participation rate went from 100% to 40%. And about 3 weeks ago, a flu outbreak started at what used to be called Lackland Air Force Base, where Air Force people coming in received their basic training. You have 159 confirmed cases. You have two currently hospitalized.

0: to traffic center right now in Clay on Route 31 at Sewell Road. Police are responding to an accident there. In Liverpool on 7th North Street at Buckley Road, a crash there is being cleared. On 690 westbound, slowdowns through the construction zone between Teal and Townsend. That's still down to two lanes through that stretch. I'm Jeff Wise on Syracuse's breaking news, weather, and traffic station. 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
3: You want your umbrella to kick off the week. It'll be cooler today with rain around, the high of 64. Rain at times this evening too, otherwise mostly cloudy, the low just down to 58. Pleasant day Tuesday with the clouds breaking for some sun, the high 76. Partly sunny Wednesday, another nice day, the high 78.
4: There was a lot of good progress.
5: I'm Dave Anthony, Fox News. That's what Vice President Vance says after leading the U.S. in talks with Iran over the weekend.
6: We laid a very good foundation for a successful final deal.
5: He says the talks included keeping the Strait of Hormuz open for shipping, and Iran agreed to let nuclear inspectors back in. The vice president calls that a first step to
6: permanently ending a nuclear weapons program in Iran.
7: The Iranians also acknowledge major progress in the talks, adding that a deconfliction cell for Lebanon will be the first real test of the understanding. Israel and Hezbollah did not trade fire on Sunday for the first time since March 2nd, according to the UN.
5: Fox's Trey Yingston, Tel Aviv. Political upheaval this morning in Britain. Prime Minister Keir Starmer announcing,
8: I will resign as leader of the Labour Party.
5: And he'll step down when a new prime minister is chosen. President Trump's been critical of Starmer over immigration for Britain not helping the U.S. with Iran. The president also posted on Truth Social that he could make Chicago safe in 1 month. After weekend shootings left 8 people dead, more than 30 wounded, Acting Attorney General Todd Blanche just told Fox.
9: What we're talking about here is stopping the violence, the weekend violence. And there you need to work hand in hand with local law enforcement. They want to work with us. Yeah. I guarantee it.
5: But Illinois Governor J.B. Pritzker, a Democrat, does not want federal intervention. The president also posted that work will get underway immediately to fix the Washington reflecting pool, claiming vandals seriously damaged it. U.S. Attorney for D.C. Jeanine Pirro tells Fox.
10: There are several citations that have been handed out to individuals, and these are cases that will be prosecuted to the full extent.
5: Not long after the president hired a contractor to paint the bottom of the pool dark blue, the pool has since turned green, filled with algae, and some of that paint's peeled, seen floating in the pool. Alan Greenspan has died, an influential economist who was Federal Reserve Chairman for nearly 20 years from Presidents Reagan to George W. Bush. Greenspan was 100 years old. Suffered from complications of Parkinson's disease. 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
11: 570 WSYR News Time is 9:03. Two people are expected to live after being hit by gunfire in Syracuse yesterday. Police say the victims were on South Salina Street when they were struck. Both victims taken to Upstate University Hospital. No arrests have been made. If you have any information, police are looking for you to come forward. Syracuse Mayor Sharon Owens looking for residents' feedback on the Comprehensive Plan 2050. The plan is focused on the city's future and deals with issues such as quality of life, social and economic sustainability, housing, and recreation. A community engagement webinar set for tonight at 6, and public meetings are scheduled over the next couple of weeks. The full comprehensive plan is available for viewing on the city's website. The vice president of Casanova's school board is being asked to resign.
12: This after his arrest on child porn charges. State police say 46-year-old Travis Longo was exchanging sexually explicit messages with a child, and a search of his phone led to the discovery of sexual abuse videos. Longo also founded the Casanova Pride Fest, and that organization is now dissolving. Longo remains behind bars ahead of his next court appearance. Joe Lasky, News Radio 570 WSYR.
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8: In downtown Syracuse, 58 degrees. It's 10 o'clock. I'm Barry V. These are the top stories. Two people shot in the city yesterday. Charges against a Cazenovia school board member. And a little less to fill up the tank. Details are ahead. First, let's get a check of the latest forecast.
9: From the Price Chopper Market 32 Traffic Center in Clay on Route 31 near Sewell Road, police are on scene of an accident there. In Liverpool, 7th North Street at Buckley Road, a crash there is being cleared. And slowdowns through construction on 690 westbound as you make your way between Teal and Townsend, where you're still down to two lanes. I'm Jeff Wise on Syracuse's breaking news, weather, and traffic station, News Radio 570 WSYR.
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12: Make sure you've got your umbrella. It'll be cooler today with rain, the high of 64. Rain at times this evening as well, otherwise mostly cloudy, the low 58. A pleasant day Tuesday with the clouds breaking for some sun, the high moving up to 76 on Tuesday.
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0: got a big financial green light.
1: I'm Dave Anthony, Fox News. The U.S. has issued a temporary 60-day license authorizing Iran's oil production and sales. Following weekend talks in Switzerland, where this morning Vice President Vance says
2: there is still a lot to do as we continue to make progress on the nuclear talks, on the economic talks, as we continue to demine the straits and ensure that that flow of traffic continues to pick back up.
1: And oil prices are down more than 2%. Another big part of the talks, Lebanon.
2: We want Hezbollah to stop firing at our friends in Israel. We want Israelis to be able to live in peace. We also want to make sure that, you know, when things happen, they don't spiral into a broader escalation.
1: As for the other economic benefits for Iran, Fox's Trey Yingst reports from Tel Aviv.
3: The U.S., along with Qatar, will have some oversight over the unfrozen Iranian funds, and that some could go to purchasing U.S. farm goods. He also made a major announcement on access to Iran's nuclear program.
2: This is probably what we're most excited about as Americans. The Iranians have agreed to invite IAEA inspectors back into their country.
1: A big change is coming in Britain.
4: After facing months and months of building pressure from both the public here in the UK as well as from within his own party, Keir Starmer is resigning as prime minister.
1: He'll step down once his Labour Party picks a new prime minister. Fox's Jeff Paul also reports from London.
4: Starmer had faced criticism for the economy, illegal immigration, and the appointment of former Jeffrey Epstein friend Peter Mandelson as U.S. ambassador.
1: There's a new Trump Truth Social post just out on the Washington reflecting pool that's turned green, full of algae, since the president had a drain in the bottom painted dark blue. Some of that paint is also peeled, seen floating in the water. But in the post, he blames vandals illegally placing chemicals in the water. And the president wrote, remember, there is a 10-year prison sentence for destruction or attempted destruction, which the president wrote will be fully enforced. There have been people issued citations. 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
5: Fox 70 WSYR News Time is 10:03. Syracuse police are investigating a shooting that left two people hurt.
6: The victims were in the area of South Salina Street yesterday when they were hit by gunfire. Both went to Upstate University Hospital for treatment of non-life-threatening injuries. No arrests have been made, and anyone with information on the case is asked to come forward. Joe Lasky, News Radio 570 WSYR.
5: The vice president of the Cazenovia School Board being asked to resign. This after he was arrested on child porn charges. State police say 46-year-old Travis Longo was exchanging sexually explicit messages with a child, and the search of his phone led to the discovery of sexual abuse videos. Longo also founded the Cazenovia Pride Fest, and the organizers of that are now dissolving it. Syracuse drivers paid a little less when it comes to filling up the tank. AAA says the average cost for a gallon of regular sits at $4.35. That's down 9 cents in the past week, 24 cents over the last month, but it's still $1.20 higher than it was this time last year. State average is at $4.24. Nationally, it's at $3.93. Primary day set for tomorrow. Early voting wrapped up yesterday across the state. A little over 3,250 people took advantage during the 9-day period. Our next news in 30 minutes. Breaking news anytime. 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
7: Raining in 63 at 11 o'clock. I'm Dave Smith, and these are the top stories. Vice President of the Cazenovia School Board is being asked to resign after his arrest on disturbing charges. Two people hospitalized after they were hit by gunfire yesterday morning. Talks between the U.S. and Iran set to take place all week in Switzerland. Details ahead. First, traffic and weather together.
8: From the Price Chopper Market 32 Traffic Center in East Syracuse, 481 southbound between Kirkville Road at exit 5 and I-690 at exit 4, there will be lane shifts due to bridge work, and 81 south into downtown from the throughway to the 690 split. Everything is moving up to speed. I'm Kenny Dees on Syracuse's breaking news, weather, and traffic station, News Radio 570 WSYR.
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11: Make sure you've got your umbrella. It'll be cooler today with rain, the high of 64. Rain at times this evening as well, otherwise mostly cloudy, the low 58. A pleasant day Tuesday with the clouds breaking for some sun, the high moving up to 76 on Tuesday.
12: Progress in talks leads to a financial boost for Iran. I'm Dave Anthony, Fox News.
13: We wanted to build a mechanism for keeping the Strait of Hormuz open.
12: And after Vice President Vance said that this morning in Switzerland, where he led weekend negotiations, the U.S. issues a temporary 60-day license authorizing Iran's oil production and sales. The Vice President also hailed what he calls a key step in preventing Iran from having nuclear weapons.
13: The Iranians have agreed to invite IAEA inspectors back into their country.
14: Vance says they also initiated a deconfliction cell to help end the fighting between Israel
3: and Hezbollah in Lebanon, though there is still skepticism with these negotiations that Iran will ever agree to meaningful checks on its nuclear and missile programs and end its support of militias like Hezbollah.
12: Fox.

0: Rich Edson at the White House. The U.S. military has blown up another boat suspected of smuggling drugs off the South American coast, killing two people on board. More than 200 alleged narco-terrorists have been killed in attacks on drug trafficking since September. In Britain, the Prime Minister is resigning.
1: Every decision I've taken has been about putting the country I love first.
0: Keir Starmer will step down once his Labour Party picks a new prime minister. President Trump's been critical of Starmer on immigration and Britain not helping the U.S. with Iran. We're still awaiting key Supreme Court rulings as the justices wind the term down. This morning, they reinstated an old murder conviction in a missing persons case in New York City involving six-year-old Eitan Pates.
2: The unsigned opinion reversed a decision that said jurors who convicted Pedro Hernandez of killing Pates were given improper instructions by the judge. Hernandez has already been tried twice. A jury deadlocked in 2015 and a different jury convicted him in 2017. He was sentenced to 25 years to life in prison. Pates disappeared near his New York City home in 1979 and became one of the first missing children ever to appear on milk cartons. Hernandez had worked as a store clerk in Pates' neighborhood and confessed to the crime.
0: That's Tanya J. Powers. 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
3: 570 WSYR News. Time is 11:03. The vice president of the Casanova School Board is being asked to resign after he was arrested on some disturbing charges.
4: State police say 46-year-old Travis Longo was exchanging sexually explicit messages with a child, and a search of his phone led to the discovery of sexual abuse videos. Longo also founded the Casanova Pride Fest, and that organization is now dissolving. Longo remains behind bars ahead of his next court appearance. Marty Casper News Radio, 570 WSYR.
3: Investigators do believe there are other victims involved. Two people were hospitalized after being hit by gunfire Sunday around 2 a.m. Syracuse police say one victim, a 36-year-old woman, was shot in the leg. Another, a 30-year-old man, wounded in his left hand. Both expected to be okay. Police ask anybody with any information to come forward. A motorcyclist hospitalized last night after a collision with a car in Syracuse. Happened around 7:30 at the intersection of North Franklin and West Willow Streets. The operator of the bike, a 34-year-old man, was taken to the hospital in critical but stable condition. Police continue to investigate the crash. After almost 30 years, the Utica Zoo is announcing the retirement of its popular Brewfest. The event began back in 1998 and served as a fundraiser by allowing folks to sample dozens of craft beers, seltzers, and ciders. The Utica Zoo says there are plans in the works to have new signature fundraisers in the near future. Your next news at 11:30. Breaking news anytime on Syracuse's Breaking News, Weather, and Traffic Station. 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
10: Raining at 62 at 12 o'clock. I'm Dave Smith. These the top stories. The vice president of the Cazenovia School Board being asked to resign today. Ontario County woman killed in a motorcycle crash in the town of Marcellus. And the British prime minister resigning after winning a landslide election just 2 years ago. Details ahead. First traffic and weather together.
11: From the Chrysler Market 32 Traffic Center in Cicero, 81 both north and southbound between Route 31 at exit 98 and before Bartell Road at exit 102, alternating lanes will be closed due to construction. And Route 690 south from Route 48 to the Thruway, everything is moving up to speed. I'm Kenny Dees on Syracuse's breaking news, weather, and traffic station, News Radio 570 WSYR.
12: Make sure you've got your umbrella. It'll be cooler today with rain, the high of 64. Rain at times this evening as well, otherwise mostly cloudy, the low 58. A pleasant day Tuesday with the clouds breaking for some sun, the high moving up to 76 on Tuesday.
13: They've laid the foundation. I'm Lisa Brady, Fox News. That's the U.S. take on talks with Iran, pointing to progress on a path toward a lasting peace deal.
14: Vice President Vance laid out four achievements after 18 hours of negotiations in Switzerland. A mechanism for keeping open the Strait of Hormuz, a process for stopping any return to conflict, a roadmap for technical talks on Iran's nuclear program, and a return to Iran for United Nations nuclear inspectors. This despite the Iranians threatening to walk out in protest at threats by President Trump.
15: There was a little bit of threatening, there was a little bit of whining, but at the end of the day, the talks continued and we made great progress.
14: Vice President Vance says Iran could use unfrozen assets to buy American soy, corn, and wheat.
13: Fox's Jonathan Savage. Iran acknowledges major progress on ending the fighting in Lebanon, calling that the first real test of negotiations. The UN reports no fighting yesterday between Israel and Iran-backed Hezbollah since early March. British Prime Minister Keir Starmer is resigning and will leave power once his party chooses a replacement.
16: After winning in a landslide 2 years ago, a series of political mishaps and economic woes brought down his public and party support. It is assumed the prime minister and party leader jobs will be taken over by the popular one-time mayor of the city of Manchester, Andy Burnham. He has given up the mayor job to become a member of parliament necessary to become prime minister. He would become the seventh prime minister of the UK in 10 years.
13: Fox's Greg Palcott in London. Former longtime Fed chair Alan Greenspan has died. He was 100.
17: He was known as the maestro. He became one of the most influential economic policymakers of his era. He famously warned, as we all remember, of irrational exuberance.
13: Fox Business's Ashley Webster. Greenspan had complications from Parkinson's disease. Also, just getting word that Clive Davis has died. The legendary music mogul was 94. America is listening to Fox News.
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10: 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The vice president of the Cazenovia School Board is being asked to resign.

0: This after his arrest on child porn charges. State police say 46-year-old Travis Longo was exchanging sexually explicit messages with a child, and a search of his phone led to the discovery of sexual abuse videos. Longo also founded the Casanova Pride Fest, and that organization is now dissolving. Longo remains behind bars ahead of his next court appearance. Joe Lasky, News Radio 570 WSYR.
1: An Ontario County woman is killed in a motorcycle crash in central New York. Troopers say 55-year-old Karen Stratton was a passenger on the motorcycle that was hit by an SUV at the intersection of Route 20 and Slate Hill Road in the town of Marcellus. She was pronounced dead at the hospital. The driver of the bike, 55-year-old Bruce Stratton, is hospitalized but expected to survive. The 18-year-old SUV driver was not hurt. Another motorcyclist hospitalized last night after a collision with a car in Syracuse. Happened around 7:30 at the corner of North Franklin and West Willow Street. The 34-year-old operator of the bike was listed in critical but stable condition. Police continue to investigate that crash. Two people hospitalized after being hit by gunfire Sunday around 2 a.m. Syracuse police say one victim, a 36-year-old woman, was shot in the leg. Another, a 30-year-old man, was wounded in his left hand. Both expected to survive. Police ask anyone with any information about the shootings to come forward. Your next news at 12:30. 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
2: That was the moment when I realized I got to do something. I was scheduled to go in for knee surgery, and for the pre-op, they do the blood work. 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Years ago, I could cut back and lose weight, and I was finding it difficult to do that. 2 days into the Awaken 180 program, my daily glucose level went from 170 down to 61. 1 week into the program, I lost 10.5 pounds. 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
3: Raining in 62 at 1 o'clock. I'm Dave Smith. These are the top stories. Vice President of the Cazenovia School Board is being asked to resign after his arrest on disturbing charges. Two people hospitalized after they were hit by gunfire yesterday morning. Talks between the U.S. and Iran set to take place all week in Switzerland. Details ahead. First, traffic and weather together.
4: From the Price Chopper Market 32 Traffic Center in Syracuse, 81 northbound between Franklin and West Streets at exit 20 and Route 298 Bear Street. Alternating lanes will be closed due to construction and the throughway going eastbound between exit 39 and exit 34A. Everything is moving up to speed. I'm Kenny Dees on Syracuse's breaking news, weather, and traffic station, News Radio 570 WSYR.
5: Make sure you've got your umbrella. It'll be cooler today with rain, the high of 64. Rain at times this evening as well, otherwise mostly cloudy, the low 58. A pleasant day Tuesday, but the clouds breaking for some sun, the high moving up to 76 on Tuesday.
6: A big name in music has died. I'm Lisa Brady, Fox News. Clive Davis launched the careers of multiple superstars, including Whitney Houston and Alicia Keys, also signing Janis Joplin, Billy Joel, and the Grateful Dead, just to name a few, while helping veteran talents to stay relevant on his record labels. Santana's 1999 multi-Grammy-winning album Supernatural, featuring newer artists, was Davis's concept. His family tells the New York Times he died in his Manhattan apartment. Earlier this year, he'd been hospitalized following an upper respiratory issue. Clive Davis was 94. After lengthy talks with senior Iranian officials, Vice President J.D. Vance reporting a good foundation, saying Iran has agreed to let U.N. nuclear inspectors back in.
7: Vance spoke to reporters just a couple of hours ago in Switzerland, where the United States and Iran have been negotiating. Vance called the inspections the first step in permanently ending a nuclear weapons program in Iran and says negotiators have created a solid environment for successful discussions.
8: Final deal is the house. We set the foundation. We haven't built the house, but we've laid a successful foundation to get to a good place for the American people.
7: Vice President says the U.S. and Iran also established what he calls coordination mechanism to keep open the Strait of Hormuz.
6: Fox's Rich Edson at the White House. Iran calls the first real test of negotiations ending the fight in Lebanon, where Israel and Iran-backed Hezbollah have a new ceasefire. A murder conviction is reinstated for a former store clerk who confessed in the 1979 disappearance of 6-year-old Eitan Pates in New York City. The U.S. Supreme Court in a 6-3 ruling granting an appeal from New York prosecutors who challenged a federal appeals court decision that tossed out the verdict against Pedro Hernandez over a judge's instructions to the jury. 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
3: WSYR News Time is 103. The vice president of the Cazenovia School Board is being asked to resign after he was arrested on some disturbing charges.
9: State police say 46-year-old Travis Longo was exchanging sexually explicit messages with a child, and a search of his phone led to the discovery of sexual abuse videos. Longo also founded the Cazenovia Pride Fest, and that organization is now dissolving. Longo remains behind bars ahead of his next court appearance. Marty Casper, News Radio 570 WSYR.
3: Investigators do believe there are other victims involved. Two people were hospitalized after being hit by gunfire Sunday around 2 a.m. Syracuse police say one victim, a 36-year-old woman, was shot in the leg. Another, a 30-year-old man, wounded in his left hand. Both expected to be okay. Police ask anybody with any information to come forward. A motorcyclist hospitalized last night after a collision with a car in Syracuse. Happened around 7:30 at the intersection of North Franklin and West Willow Streets. The operator of the bike, a 34-year-old man, was taken to the hospital in critical but stable condition. Police continue to investigate the crash. After almost 30 years, the

0: 63 at 2 o'clock. I'm Dave Smith. These are the top stories. The vice president of the Cazenovia School Board being asked to resign today. Ontario county woman killed in a motorcycle crash in the town of Marcellus. And the British prime minister resigning after winning a landslide election just 2 years ago. Details ahead. First traffic and weather together.
1: From the Price Chopper Market 32 Traffic Center in Syracuse, 81 southbound between 481 at exit 16A and Route 11 at exit 78, alternating lanes will be closed due to construction. And 481 south from 81 and Cicero to the 690 interchange, a steady to heavy traffic flow and nearly 5 minutes of delay. I'm Kenny Dees on Syracuse's breaking news, weather, and traffic station, News Radio 570 WSYR.
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4: Make sure you've got your umbrella. It'll be cooler today with rain, the high of 64. Rain at times this evening as well, otherwise mostly cloudy, the low 58. A pleasant day Tuesday with the clouds breaking for some sun, the high moving up to 76 on Tuesday.
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5: This is laying a foundation for what could be a truly transformed Middle East. But we haven't built the house yet. We're going to have to keep on building, and that's what we'll do.
2: Vice President J.D. Vance, a short time ago, as he was leaving Switzerland after what he calls a productive 36 hours and lengthy talks with top Iranian officials, who he says have agreed to let U.N. nuclear inspectors back into Iran.
5: Whether good faith or bad faith, you can't trust anybody's words. You have to trust what they actually do. Letting in the inspectors is a big deal, but again, we're going to see what they actually let the inspectors do once they're in the country. That's going to continually be a part of our negotiations.
2: President Trump posting earlier that everybody is fully aware Iran will agree to have major weapons inspections to ensure nuclear honesty long into the future. Vance says both sides have left teams in Switzerland to continue talks. Charlie Kirk's accused assassin back in a Utah court as a judge rules on several defense motions.
6: Tyler Robinson's attorneys were trying to block hearsay evidence from an upcoming preliminary hearing. Evidence that included pre-recorded testimony from Robinson's roommate and former lover, Lance Twiggs, that included a confession.
7: Accordingly, the defendant's motion is respectfully denied.
6: Judge Tony Groff also denying the defense motion to compel Twiggs to testify during the preliminary hearing for which no electronic devices will be allowed in court.
2: Fox's Jeff Benasso, the judge delaying a decision for now on whether prosecutors violated a gag order by talking to reporters and on taking the death penalty off the table. A federal judge just quashing grand jury subpoenas in a case involving the Minnesota governor and Minneapolis mayor, accused by the Justice Department of failing to aid or impeding immigration enforcement operations. Today's ruling says the department failed to identify a single plausible investigatory justification for the subpoenas. Governor Tim Walz has called the probe politically motivated. 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
0: WSYR News Time is 2:03. The vice president of the Cazenovia School Board is being asked to resign.
8: This after his arrest on child porn charges. State police say 46-year-old Travis Longo was exchanging sexually explicit messages with a child, and a search of his phone led to the discovery of sexual abuse videos. Longo also founded the Cazenovia Pride Fest, and that organization is now dissolving. Longo remains behind bars ahead of his next court appearance. Joe Lasky, News Radio 570 WSYR.
0: An Ontario County woman is killed in a motorcycle crash in central New York. Troopers say 55-year-old Karen Stratton was a passenger on the motorcycle that was hit by an SUV at the intersection of Route 20 and Slate Hill Road in the town of Marcellus. She was pronounced dead at the hospital. The driver of the bike, 55-year-old Bruce Stratton, is hospitalized but expected to survive. The 18-year-old SUV driver was not hurt. Another motorcyclist hospitalized last night after a collision with a car in Syracuse. Happened around 7:30 at the corner of North Franklin and West Willow Street. The 34-year-old operator of the bike was listed in critical but stable condition. Police continue to investigate that crash. Two people hospitalized after being hit by gunfire Sunday around 2 a.m. Syracuse police say one victim, a 36-year-old woman, was shot in the leg. Another, a 30-year-old man, was wounded in his left hand. Both expected to survive. Police ask anyone with any information about the shootings to come forward. Your next news at 2:30. 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

0: D.C. following initial talks with Iran and Switzerland. He told reporters the talks set a good foundation for future discussions about a number of issues, including curbing Iran's nuclear ambitions. Vance also said President Trump will be focused on Iran's actions during this 60-day negotiating window. Music mogul Clive Davis has died at the age of 94. His family confirmed that he passed away today in New York City. He's known for boosting the careers of Janis Joplin, Whitney Houston, and Bruce Springsteen, and many more, while also helping to revitalize the careers of Carlos Santana, Rod Stewart, and Aretha Franklin. The National Weather Service is assessing the destruction following a deadly tornado outbreak that slammed the Midwest over the weekend, which brought a mix of large hail, fierce winds, and damaging tornadoes that completely leveled multiple homes and caused fatalities. More severe storms are expected to come as the Northeast braces for rain through today. I'm Chris Caraggio, NBC News Radio.
1: From the 570 WSYN newsroom, I'm Dave Smith. The Utica police officer is recovering after being attacked with a beer bottle.
2: Sunday night, officers were called to Nelson Street for a large fight and possible shots fired. They arrived, and as they began breaking things up, they tried to detain 37-year-old Osvaldo Colon, who put up a fight before being handcuffed. Then 44-year-old Joanna Colon smashed a beer bottle over the head of an officer. The officer was treated and released, Joanna and Osvaldo both facing several charges. Dave Debo, News Radio 570 WSYR.
1: Governor Hochul has formed a committee to explore the possibility of New York hosting the Winter Olympics, maybe as soon as 2042. Supporters have in mind a bid that would hold events in two locations, Lake Placid and New York City. The eight-member committee will be chaired by the head of the Olympic Regional Development Authority, along with representatives for Hochul, Senators Schumer and Gillibrand, representatives for both cities, and State Assembly member Bobby Carroll, who's been pushing for the games. A 55-year-old woman is dead and a 55-year-old man injured after a motorcycle crash at the Tata Marcellus. State police say around 10 a.m. yesterday, an 18-year-old stopped at the intersection of Route 20 and Slate Hill Road and then drove into the intersection, into the path of the motorcycle ridden by Bruce and Karen Stratton, both of Farmington. Karen died due to her injuries. Bruce suffered non-life-threatening injuries. Your next news in 30 minutes. 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

Good Americans, and hello, my friend. Like always, it is a delight to be with you. To Casanova, who could possibly have thought that electing a drag queen to your school board could possibly lead to an unpleasant outcome? I recognize we're all woke and we're all politically correct and we're all DEI'd and we all got our funny colored flags and all that other stuff. And God bless us all, right? But Casanova, who in hell elects a drag queen to the school board? Right? Nothing against drag queens or anything else like that. But who in hell elects a drag queen to the school board? Who is so woke as to think that's a good idea? You know what? Nothing wrong. Go be a drag queen if you want. Okay? But maybe the school board is not a kind of thing that you ought to be involved in. And I guarantee you that a large percentage of parents know that instinctively. Their gut tells them that. Now, you might call that bigotry. You might say that that's some kind of phobia, that that's some kind of evil, that we should push back against that. And yet, it is real, it is genuine. And Casanova, who in hell elects a drag queen to the school board? And having done so, who could possibly have imagined that anything would go wrong? Right? Who could possibly have thought that anything inappropriate, untoward, or out of line could arise in this situation and setting? And yet somehow today, the vice president of the Casanova Board of Education, did he, she, they, them already resign? Okay, I don't have word on that yet. Still probably vice president? Okay. Today, the vice president of the Casanova Board of Education stands accused by state authorities of sending...

0: sexually explicit communications to a child under 12. Oh, but wait, there's more. This same vice president of the Casanova Board of Education, Travis Bar Longo, a stage name Anita Bufem, B-U-Fem, I don't know, I'm not how to pronounce it, okay? But that same individual, vice president of the Casanova School Board, faces federal charges for alleged receipt and possession of child pornography, quote, depicting the sexual abuse of infants, close quote. Let's not go into the reading books at kids at the library on Saturday morning. Let's not, we don't need to go there, but I think we all understand, okay? I just want to say, no disrespect to like drag queens or trans, this, that, or the other, or whatever fluid, whatever kind of mumbo jumbo, whichever letter in this alphabet soup name you are. God bless everybody. Right? But stay the hell away from the kids. Stay the hell away from the kids. On behalf of all of us, that's what I say. And again, Casanova, how in hell could you elect a drag queen to your board of education? Right? It Travis Bar Longo, founder of the Casanova Pride Fest. You're saying, couldn't they have waited and made the arrests after Pride Month was over? Guess not. Sorry, you know, pressing interests of justice and all. But the call comes into the New York State Police. Something ain't right. New York State Police investigate it. End of last week, here are handcuffs. Have you seen the mugshot? Have you seen the mugshot? When your mugshot shows that you've had to wipe away your drag queen makeup, you're a little heavy on that, aren't you? Okay. That blue thing up under the eyes, that's not been a deal since like 78 or 79, okay? Ease up on that, all right? But when your mugshot, did you see the mugshot? Did you see the motherfriggin' mugshot? The mugshot, he's got that drag queen makeup that's like wiped off here. You know, here, you need a little bit of Ponds and you rub it up on there. Cold cream, is that what that is? Rub that cold cream up on there. It'll get it all off. That's what the theater kids do. I'm sorry, I shouldn't say theater kids around you, right? It's yeah, I saw your nostrils flare. Anyway, so state police charged him on that. As state police were investigating that, like looking the phone, like where quite possibly these alleged sexually explicit communications with a child under 12 may have taken place, the state police discovered something which, you know what, we need to get the feds involved on this. And so in came feds. And what, a day or two later, there were charges relative to images found on the phone. Again, let me just read this. I'm going to read the words of the federal authorities. Depicting the sexual abuse of infants. No, depicting the sexual abuse of infants. Infants. Bob Lonsberry on Facebook, I posted a long interview, 14 minutes, with this Travis Bar Longo on some kind of gay interview podcast deal, and he's talking about what a hero and a bridge builder he is. So, yeah, a hero and bridge building and all that kind of stuff. After this break, I need to take a break. I'll read to you. Well, let me do it right now. John Sarcone, first assistant U.S. attorney, said, as school board vice president, the defendant was entrusted by parents in the community to help protect and serve the interests of children. Instead, as alleged, he exploited his position of public trust while actively seeking out and accumulating images and videos depicting the heinous sexual abuse of children. This shocking betrayal makes his conduct all the more reprehensible. Thanks to the great investigative work of HSI and the New York State Police, he's now behind bars where he belongs, where my office will work tirelessly to ensure he stays for a long time. Close quote. 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
1: From the Price Chopper Market 32 Traffic Center in East Syracuse, 481 southbound between Kirkville Road at exit 5 and I-690 at exit 4, there will be lane shifts due to bridge work. And 690 west from 81 to the thruway, everything is moving up to speed. I'm Kenny Dees on Syracuse's breaking news, weather, and traffic station, News Radio 570 WSYR.
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7: Some evening rain, then clouds. Tonight's low 57. Clouds breaking for sunshine. Tuesday, high 77. Tomorrow night, cloudy, low 56. Wednesday, partly sunny, high 78. A thunderstorm in spots Thursday, otherwise cloudy, a high 79. And a passing shower or two Friday, otherwise clouds and sun, high 77. From the Stellar Roofing Weather Center, I'm Andy Robb.
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0: Now, we got a long show to do, but my mind is just kind of thumping and thumping and thumping and exploding about this freaking guy, drag queen on the Casanova School Board. Now, here's the deal. Drag queen stuff, you know, we live in a big society and a lot of people find a lot of different things entertaining, you know, and what I find entertaining, you probably wouldn't much like, and what you find entertaining, maybe I wouldn't much like. And in the whole big wide world, guys who dress up like women and sing, do they still do Liza Minnelli songs? I forgive my stereotypical thinking, but if that's your thing, and if that's funny or amusing or entertaining to you, knock yourself out, right? Okay? But once you do it behind closed doors, stay the hell away from children's story hour at the library, okay? And what adults do, that's not my business. It's not anybody's business, okay? But stay the hell away from the children. Repeating with emphasis, if you want to join me now, or put down your window, if it's not raining, and shout, stay the hell away from the children. So, no story hour, and who the hell, Casanova, elects a drag queen to the school board? Right? I just can't get my mind around that. I'm sure that the large majority of drag queens in America, again, would join right beside you and me, if we found a pedophile after a kid, we'd beat hell out of them. And I think that half the drag queens would be right there with us going after the bad guys. But it is undeniable that there's a problem. And Casanova, you are Exhibit A. And Casanova, if this story breaks nationally, you're going to look like, well, pretty bad stuff. And you know what? You'll have it coming. You will have it coming. Because again, who in hell elects a drag queen to be on the school board? I'll shut my mouth. And again, you go to Casanova's big picture. They've got the glass front, you picture the front of the school, but they have two big flags there. Giant flags, right? Like, damn, you're a car dealership flag. You know what I'm talking about? A big one there, and it's the trans whatever with all the different colored lines, different directions, right up there on proud display, right? And, well, we're working together, Bob. We're trying to build bridges, and this is an unfortunate thing. But, Bob, you know, we've got to, you know, what you've got to do is pull your head out of your ass. It's what you got to do. Right? And some things don't mix. And kids and transvestites don't mix. I know that's harsh. I know that's not the thinking of today, but it really is true. And if we could have an honest, quiet poll, about 80, 90% of people would say, damn right, they don't. Right? And that doesn't mean that we don't like transvestites or whatever we call them this week. It just means these things stay apart. Right? They just stay apart. because there is a percentage, there is a portion of folks who are predatory, right? And anyway, we are sufficiently sophisticated to understand that obviously not all gay people, not all trans, this, that, and the other, are pedophiles. But in demonstrating that maturity and wisdom and insight, we cannot ignore the reality that some of them are. Right? It's like this. Okay? You go outside. They got snakes outside. Right? The large majority of snakes are completely harmless to you. That is true. Right? That, however, does not tell you that you should go out and pick up every damn snake you see. Because while not all snakes are poisonous, some snakes are poisonous. And the snakes that are poisonous can kill your ass. And so, you don't go out there playing with snakes. You don't. Well, I mean, like if you, okay, well, this snake right here, I'm going to look at it, and I'm going to count these bands, and I'm going to look at the shape of its head, I'm going to take this leg, roll it over, and count the scales on its belly. I will identify this is a good snake. Okay, all right. So you studied up on that snake, and that snake's good. All right, good. Then that snake, that one right there, we'll call you Bill the Snake. Bill the Snake, we can trust you. Okay? But our rule of thumb is still you got to watch out for snakes because some of them bite and some of them can kill you. And this is not a tirade against drag queens or whatever we're calling whoever does whatever for whatever reason. But if you choose to make this aspect of your life, here's a secret. It turns out that like virtually all people have a sexual nature. No, it's, yeah, no, no. You, yeah, it's, honestly, I think that's how it is, okay? Some people choose to make their sexual nature their whole big thing, okay? And this guy, Travis Barlongo, accused of sending sexually explicit communications to a child under 12, accused by the troopers of that, accused by the federal government of having a child pornography which, quote, depicts the sexual abuse of infants, close quote. Right? That when that guy is on your school board, when that guy is the founder of the Casanova Pride Fest, when that guy is out there talking about how he's looking for acceptance and all this for his community, and this is who he turns out to be, right? Like I said, not all snakes are poisonous, quite obviously. Most aren't. Like most people engaged in these things are no doubt wonderful folks when it comes to caring about and protecting children. But some snakes are deadly. And some of these folks are likewise deadly to the heart and soul of our young children. And so we don't let our kids play with any snakes. And so we just create a setback, a barrier. And Casanova, you ignored that. And this is the man that you, the voters, put on your school board, right? That's on you. That's on you. It's time for news with Dave Smith on 570 WSYR.
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1: Raining in 63, I'm Dave Smith. These are the top stories. A Syracuse man sentenced for the death of his one-year-old daughter. Syracuse Mayor Sharon Owens looking for residents' feedback. And a judge overseeing the Utah trial of Charlie Kirk's murderer ruling against the defense. Details ahead. First traffic at Weather Together.
29: From the Price Chopper Mark 32 Traffic Center. Down in Tully, 81 southbound, we're getting a report of a crash just before the exit. This is causing some congestion in addition to this rain. In East Syracuse, 41 southbound through the construction zone, traffic is reduced down to one lane. And in Syracuse, 690 westbound passing Midler Ave, you'll find traffic moving under speed approaching the 81 interchange downtown. I'm Ryan Roman on Syracuse's breaking news, weather, and traffic station, News Radio 570 WSYR.
30: Evening rain, then clouds tonight's low 57. Clouds breaking for sunshine Tuesday, high 77. Tomorrow night, low 56. Wednesday, partly sunny with a high 78 and a high 79 on Thursday.
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14: Fox News, I'm Tom Rigotti. Vice President J.D. Vance is returning to the U.S. following high-level negotiations with Iranian officials in Switzerland this weekend. Vance emphasizing that technical talks will continue as both sides work toward a permanent peace agreement.
15: A very productive 36 hours. We're going to have to keep working it.
14: In a concrete move toward implementing the interim deal, the Treasury Department waived sanctions on the sale of Iranian crude oil through August 21st. Minnesota Congresswoman Ilhan Omar is facing renewed scrutiny over her finances following a series of significant amendments to her financial disclosure forms. Fox's Mark Meredith reports.
16: The Congresswoman sparked an investigation after a 2024 filing showed she and her husband claimed assets between $6 and $30 million, mostly through her husband's businesses. It was a massive rise in wealth.
14: Omar's 2025 report shows a large reduction in net worth. 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
17: From the 570 WSYR Newsroom, I'm Dave Smith. A Syracuse man sentenced today for the death of his one-year-old daughter on Halloween of 2024. 41-year-old Kenneth Brown will serve 1 1/3 to 4 years in prison after he pled guilty to criminally negligent homicide. Brown admitted he left a mixture of cocaine and fentanyl in a pill form within reach of his daughter, Kira. The one-year-old child was unsupervised, swallowed the pills, and died from an overdose. Syracuse Mayor Sharon Owens is looking for feedback from the residents on the Comprehensive Plan 2050.
18: The plan is focused on the city's future and deals with quality of life, social and economic sustainability, housing and recreation. A community engagement webinar is set for tonight from 6 until 6:30, and public meetings are scheduled over the next couple weeks. The full comprehensive plan is available for viewing on the city's website. Joe Lasky, News Radio 570 WSYR.
17: An Oneida County man is charged after dogs were found in a dumpster barely alive. State police were called to the home of 29-year-old Jonathan Carr of Westmoreland. They investigated a dumpster covered with wooden boards. Inside, two dogs with no food or water in an area consisting of garbage, feces, and general filth. A third dog was found dead inside that dumpster earlier and had been partially eaten by the other two dogs. Carr's facing three counts of animal cruelty. Two people hospitalized after being shot Sunday around 2 a.m. Syracuse police say one of the victims, a 36-year-old woman, was hit in the leg. Another, a 30-year-old man, was wounded in his left hand. Both expected to be okay. Your next news in 30 minutes. 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
3: Oh, hot under the collar. I think I will be all show. I apologize. I was walking through Broadcast Central earlier today, and there was, our staff is pretty lean, just like at your industry. My industry has been hit hard by the economy over the last several years, causing some significant changes. One is that we have far fewer people who actually work in radio these days than used to be. Radio stations, you know, when I started out, which was a few decades back, they were a swarm of activity. Now they're pretty sparse places, but that's true in workplaces all across our community and our economy. At any rate, I'm walking through Broadcast Central here earlier today. And there was a young lady sitting at a workstation. That's what we call desks now. But, it's how they do. I'm just trying to stay with the times, kids. But she's at a workstation. And I just stopped to say hello. And it's so inspiring. Just graduated from college, University of Delaware. That's a very fine school. It's not her fault Biden lives there. But just started a job selling radio advertising, hoping to, you know, help businesses grow more business through, you know, communicating to potential customers. And just intelligent, fired up, eager to learn, to grow, to build a base of businesses with whom she worked. And just one of those people who inspired you. You walked away feeling better, feeling her energy and professional focus, like working hard and being her best self and trying to, you know, go out there and make a life, that same thing that we all do. And at any rate, I just hear, think, yeah, whoever hired this one was really thinking this is a good hire. It's going to be great for her and great for our company. But that's an illustration of someone who just graduated from college. Okay. And she is starting out ground zero in a new industry. I think given her native spirit and her hard work in this industry or wherever she ultimately ends up, I think she's going to do exceptionally well. But right now, like every other new graduate, she is just starting out. In fact, unlike most new graduates, she has a job in the field that she's interested in. That's a tremendous thing, probably a reflection of her abilities and such. But When you get out of college, it's hard to get a job. You know, you've just spent your 4 years or 6 years working hard, being earnest, in an environment where, yeah, the world is out there. It's waiting for you. Well, you get out there and you find out that maybe the world wasn't waiting for you. And I know a fair number of college graduates who, you know, worked hard, did well, got good degrees at, you know, real colleges. And, you know, they're having to settle for one, two, or three part-time jobs at minimum wage simply to be employed. But that's a reality that is out there. I'm not saying it's the majority, but by observation, it's not very far from the majority if it's not. You know what I mean? And I think and I worry and I pray for those young people, right? Because when you start out life, you need a chance, right? You need a chance. And if you're squared away, you're going to get in there, you're going to work hard, and you're going to make that chance pay off. And the people who took a chance on you are going to go, yeah, this was a great one. And you all will be better for the experience. And that's what a blessing that is, again, to everyone involved. But not everyone faces the same challenges coming out of college. For example, a little over a month ago, a young gentleman by the name of Theodore Gillibrand graduated from Stanford, Leland W. Stanford University in Palo Alto, California. A very fine school, no doubt. But he graduated about a month ago. And Gillibrand, do you recognize that name? Because to me, it sounds familiar. I'm not sure where I'm thinking of it from, but it's like... It's not an actor, is it, named Gillibrand? I don't know. Well, so young Theo Gillibrand graduated about a month ago and said that he wanted to start a derivatives exchange, right? And everybody goes, oh, yeah, sure. Yeah, let's do that. Derivative exchange, sort of associated in a peripheral sense with the cryptocurrency world. And so he wants to create a derivatives exchange. He's 22 years old. He has a bachelor's degree. He graduated last month to have a derivatives exchange. He needed to have investors, venture capital. And so thus far, he has raised $30 million that people have invested in him. So he can go out and do his derivatives exchange. $30 million. He's 22. He just got out of college. This is his first job, right? $30 million. Oh, hell yeah. I mean, if you just got out of college and you're thinking, I'd like to open a Starbucks. What about a franchise? How about a Dunkin' franchise? What can I do, right? And you go to the bank, you're going to laugh in your face. Or maybe you just got out of trade school and said, well, I need a van. I need some tools. I want to do some HVAC. And you go off to the bank. Maybe, but probably not. But this guy gets $30 million, and it's only been like 3 weeks or so people been investing in him. Because his mommy is Kirsten Gillibrand, a member of the United States Senate representing, they tell me, New York State. Though you couldn't tell from looking around. You ever seen her? Have she been up this way? I don't know. Oh, by the way, his mother is a huge supporter of cryptocurrency and is well beloved by all the crypto gazillionaires who, by the way, also donate a lot of money to her campaign. And that community wants to put $30 million into the pocket of her son. Oh, my gosh. Man, I never knew corruption smelled quite that way. Son of a gun. If you want a good job out of college, you better have a U.S. senator in your back pocket. It's time for traffic and weather on 570 WSYR.
29: From the Price Chopper Mark 32 Traffic Center. Down in Tully, 81 southbound, we're getting a report of a crash just before the exit. This is causing some congestion in addition to this rain. In East Syracuse, 41 southbound through the construction zone, traffic is reduced down to one lane. And in Syracuse, 690 westbound passing Midler Ave, you'll find traffic moving under speed approaching the 81 interchange downtown. I'm Ryan Roman on Syracuse's breaking news weather and traffic station, News Radio 570 WSYR.
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30: Some evening rain, then clouds. Tonight's low 57. Clouds breaking for sunshine. Tuesday, high 77. Tomorrow night, cloudy, low 56. Wednesday, partly sunny, high 78. A thunderstorm in spots Thursday, otherwise cloudy, a high 79. And a passing shower or two Friday, otherwise clouds and sun, high 77. From the Stellar Roofing Weather Center, I'm Andy Robb.
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3: 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There's that painting. It's in the Metropolitan Museum of Art or something like that down in New York City, of Washington crossing the Delaware. It's a massive painting, takes up most of the wall. But it's him standing upright in a boat. There are others gathered around him. He's facing to the left outside the frame, and it recounts that Christmas night trip across the Delaware, wherein, in a bold move, he decided to attack Hessians in their quarters at Trenton, New Jersey. Now, that was, like I said, Christmas of 1776, coming up on 250 years ago. Well, what had happened in the months prior to that is that the American army and New York City had been defeated and withdrawn, and the American army had had to retreat hurriedly across New Jersey into Pennsylvania, across the Delaware River, and the British had moved through New Jersey. Well, maybe because we're a nice people, and maybe because we don't want to scare the kids, and maybe because we don't want to realize just how ugly humankind can be, we don't talk about what the British did in the second half of 1776 as they moved through New Jersey. They raped their way across New Jersey. As a reward to the troops, as a means of instilling fear in the colonies, in their view, the British told their men, as they conquered New Jersey, to have at it. And women were systematically gang-raped by British soldiers and Hessian soldiers. Right? And when I say women, that's anybody with a vagina. Grandmothers, 10-year-olds, 70, 75-year-old, they're all records of this. And that was the deal. And in many instances, mothers were gang raped in front of their children and their husbands. That's what His Majesty's Army did to the Americans in New Jersey. Right? It's an ugly story. It doesn't sound civilized.
15: Well, no, Bob. Well, they wore powdered wigs and they wore red coats, and it was an important fight. But these were, Bob, in those days, people were gentlemen.
3: Yeah. No, they weren't. People were people. And people have great potential for evil. I mentioned this story, which, again, doesn't get told. Right? We just look the other way. But when Washington, there on the Pennsylvania side of the Delaware, as Christmas approaches, and somebody says to him, You know what? We ought to take it to them. We ought to get right up there and twist their friggin' head one time. And Washington thinking the same thing. And so he decides we're going to attack them. We will cross this ice-choked river. We will march with our cannons through mud and snow. And we will attack them, the Hessians, in their quarters, on their ground. You know what the password, you know what a password is? It's like in the dark, whatever like that, call and return. Like, what's the password? Who goes there? And you get to give the password or you start shooting each other. The password was victory or death, right? George Washington wrote it by hand on a whole bunch of little scraps of paper. Then he had each one of those scraps taken to a commander, a subordinate commander. And their phrase that night was victory or death. When they went there and they gave hell to the Hessians and they captured Trenton, liberated Trenton, they had a reason. And here's the reason why I tell you this story. That happened because we were weak. A sinister force was in our country. Now, this is a sinister armed force. Not every sinister force wears the uniform of a foreign country. Not every sinister force comes in the uniform of some nation, right? It's not always a war like pew, pew, pew, pew. Other times it's a different sort of war. But there are sinister forces that can be abroad in a population. And the deal is that we were weak. And this happened to us. And the lesson must be that we can never be weak again. I think for most of our history, we've understood that. But I fear that at this stage in our history, we might be forgetting it. And I don't think that's good. I don't think that's good. And so just remember that the reason it's important to win wars is because losing a war is a hellacious thing you can't begin to imagine. Maintaining your society, maintaining your civilization, maintaining your nation, maintaining your nation's values are hugely important because what happens when you don't is an evil beyond your comprehension. And I think America should never forget what England did to the women of New Jersey in the second half of 1776. Because if you think that something like that can't happen again, you're mistaken. We must never be weak. We must always be strong in every way. It's time for news with Dave Smith on 570 WSYR.
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1: Radium 61, I'm Dave Smith. These are the top stories. Vice President of the Casanova School Board being asked to resign after being arrested on child pornography charges. Motorcyclist hospitalized last night after a collision with a car in Syracuse. Vice President J.D. Vance heading back to Washington after initial talks with Iran and Switzerland. Details ahead, first traffic and weather together.
2: From the Price Chopper Mark 32 Traffic Center, in Syracuse, getting a report of a disabled vehicle, 81 northbound just before exit 22 for Court Street. One right lane is blocked. Keep to the left, travel through the area with caution. 690 westbound passing Midler Ave, you'll find traffic moving under speed approaching the 81 interchange downtown. I'm Ryan Roman on Syracuse's breaking news, weather, and traffic station, News Radio 570 WSYR.
3: Evening rain, then clouds tonight's low 57. Clouds breaking for sunshine Tuesday, high 77. Tomorrow night, low 56. Wednesday, partly sunny with a high 78 and a high 79 on Thursday.
4: 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I'm Chris Caraccio.
1: Vice President J.D. Vance is heading back to Washington, D.C. following initial talks with Iran and Switzerland. He told reporters the talks set a good foundation for future discussions, including curbing Iran's nuclear ambitions. Vance also said President Trump will be focused on Iran's actions during this 60-day negotiating window. The judge overseeing the Utah trial of Charlie Kirk's accused murderer is ruling against the defense wanting to use an out-of-state witness in the next preliminary hearing. Lawyers for Tyler Robinson wanted Robinson's former roommate and romantic partner Lance Briggs to appear for the upcoming July hearing. The judge ruled that since the July 6th hearing deals with prosecutors showing whether they have enough evidence to move forward with a trial, Briggs is not needed. Music mogul Clive Davis has died at the age of 94. His family confirmed that he passed away today in New York City. He's known for boosting the careers of Janis Joplin, Whitney Houston, and Bruce Springsteen, and many more, while also helping to revitalize the careers of Carlos Santana, Rod Stewart, and Aretha Franklin. I'm Chris Caraccio, NBC News Radio. From the 570 WSYR Newsroom, I'm Dave Smith. The vice president of the Casanova School Board is being asked to resign after he was arrested on disturbing charges.
5: State police say 46-year-old Travis Longo was exchanging sexually explicit messages with a child, and a search of his phone led to the discovery of sexual abuse videos. Longo remains behind bars ahead of his next court appearance. Marty Casper, News Radio 570 WSYR.
1: Authorities believe there could be more victims, and the Casanova Board of Education has scheduled an emergency meeting for tonight. A motorcyclist was hospitalized last night after a collision with a car in Syracuse. It happened around 7:30 at the intersection of North Franklin and West Willow Streets. The operator of the bike, 34-year-old man, taken to the hospital in critical but stable condition. Syracuse Mayor Sharon Owens is going to kick off the Skate in the Square roller skating pop-up event tomorrow. The mayor will cut the ribbon on the roller skating event at 11 a.m. It'll operate just like the ice rink. Tickets are $5 a person. Skate rentals will be $5 a person, or you can bring your own skates. Skating hours are tomorrow and Wednesday, 11 to 2 and 5 to 8. Thursday, 11 to 2 with a special Pride Night from 6 to 9. And then Friday and Saturday, 6 to 10. And a man's recovering after being stabbed yesterday. Around 7 a.m., police responded to the intersection of Park and Mary Street in Syracuse and found 47-year-old stabbed in the chest. His injuries were non-life-threatening and he's expected to survive. Your next news in 30 minutes. Breaking news anytime on Syracuse's breaking news, weather, and traffic station. 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

Thank you so much. I appreciate that. And troops, like always, I appreciate you showing up for muster, and I hope all is cool and copacetic on your end. Tomorrow is primary election day, and there are various races out there, two of which I'm watching particularly closely. And if I don't mean to disrespect any other race or any other candidates by not looking at them so closely, but there are two races that I think are kind of bellwether races. You know what a bellwether is? It's spelled B-E-L-L-W-E-T-H-E-R. A weather is like, is that a girl sheep? I don't know. I mean, you took a girl sheep to the prom, didn't you? Yeah. Or is that just after the prom? Anyway, let's move past that. Okay. Wyoming, where the men are men and the sheep are nervous. I think we've really milked this enough. Let's move past this. But a bellwether, when you had a flock of sheep out there, you would have

0: of like the dominant female, and you put a little bell on her. And as she went around about, there'd be the little tinkling, and that would give the other sheep, you know, kind of an idea where the boss lady was, and they would stay around her. So a bellwether is something which tells you what direction we're headed, okay? And two of the primaries do that. One we've spoken a fair amount about is Mr. Magnarelli versus Mo Brown. And Magnarelli, endorsed by Kathy Hochul, Brown, endorsed by Bernie Sanders. Magnarelli, a Democrat. Brown, a socialist, if we're honest about it, right? And I don't say that, like, again, to me, socialist is bad, bad, bad. But to Democrats, apparently it's good, good, good. I don't know. And so I think that that race there is, there's this phenomenon. And it will be reflected in a variety of congressional and assembly primaries in New York tomorrow, where the Democrats have a candidate and really the socialists have a candidate. And of late, the socialists have been, they've had some momentum in taking over the Democratic Party in New York State. And, you know, tomorrow will be one more big step in that. And we'll have to see which way it goes. And in our area, Central New York, the best representation of this is Mr. Magnarelli and Mr. Brown. And again, you have mainline Democrat and you have a socialist progressive Democrat. And so there's your choice. I offer, you know, lay that before you if you're a Democrat. And here's one thing I would say, to be honest with you, me personally, I believe that the best thing for New York would be for the mainline Democrats to win these primaries. I believe that mainline Democrat philosophies and practices have horrifically damaged the state of New York, right? What the Democrats have done is take gasoline and spread it all around. What the socialists would do is light the match. And so I believe that the damage done to this state by the socialists would be horrific. And I can comprehend the lesser of two evils. I know how to handle. I can make a judgment in that situation. And I believe, as a conservative Republican, that by far the lesser of two evils in New York State is for regular Democrats to prevail in this battle against the socialists. I don't know if they will. Probably the momentum obviously is on the side of the socialists, and that might be all she wrote. If you are, excuse me, a Democrat, and Mr. Magnarelli is your assemblyman, and if you don't know if he is or not, you could check on the Board of Election website, or you could, you know, simply ask AI and it will look it up for you. But if you are a member of the Democratic Party, and if you live in that district, whether you ever vote in primaries or not, excuse me, I would politely ask you to do so this time and to vote for Mr. Magnarelli, who, again, I'm a Republican. He's a Democrat. I'm not a big fan. However, if you're a Democrat, he's been good for you. He's been good for your party. He's been true to what you guys stand for. He's been an honest man. He's been around. He's been conscientious. And he also is the kind of Democrat I suspect you are. He's a Democrat who, you know, probably loves America. He's a Democrat who doesn't think we should flush the country. He's a Democrat who isn't a socialist. And I imagine you're that same kind of Democrat. And he and your party and our state could really use you. So, again, there's that. And in the Republican race involving our region, Robert Smullen versus Anthony Constantino to replace Elise Stefanik in the House of Representatives. Elise Stefanik is not endorsed in this matter. I think that's unfortunate on her part, but it is what it is. Mr. Smullen retired Marine Corps colonel in the assembly for some several years now, is well beloved by, you know, the various county chairmen and such like that. He works very well with people. His Republican colleagues in the assembly like him quite a bit. Anthony Constantino, a younger man by some 20 years or so, very, you know, unique approach, very successful in business, interesting sort of mind, accomplished at pretty much everything he tries. Of course, the big situation there is, and we'll talk more about this after this looming break, but, you know, Constantino has Trump's endorsement and Smullen doesn't. And that may be the only salient fact in this primary. More about the two of them in just a second. Right now it's time for traffic and weather on 570 WSYR.
1: From the Price Chopper Mark 32 Traffic Center, in Syracuse, getting a report of a disabled vehicle, 81 northbound before exit 22 for Court Street. One right lane is blocked. Keep to the left, travel through the area with caution. 690 westbound passing Midler Ave, you'll find traffic moving under speed approaching the 81 interchange downtown. I'm Ryan Roman on Syracuse's breaking news, weather, and traffic station, News Radio 570 WSYR.
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4: Evening rain, then clouds. Tonight's low 57. Clouds breaking for sunshine. Tuesday, high 77. Tomorrow night, low 56. Wednesday, partly sunny with a high 78 and a high 79 on Thursday.
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0: Good afternoon, my friend. 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I hope you had a great weekend. Ours at the house was tremendous. Our family, over the last couple of weeks and the next week or so, we have, so many things have happened, so many transitions for people, so many wonderful milestones. We feel tremendously blessed. And the end of this week for high school graduation, we have pretty much the whole family getting together. And what a joy and a delight that will be. Talking about the contest between Robert Smullen and Anthony Constantino, I think that in many ways, and here's the thing, when Constantino first announced, I thought, what a clown, this isn't going to work. Smullen, I've liked for quite a while. Also, Smullen is a retired Marine colonel. I used to be in the Army, and I think that sets your head in a certain way. I hold military service in high regard. So, at any rate, I actually come to really admire and like both these guys. They're different sort of people. They are at loggerheads. They can't stand each other. Not at all. But they each are men of significant achievement. They're wired different. They're focused different. But they each have made something very good out of, you know, their turn on earth, this gift from God of life and talents. And so, again, I see the good, I see the strength, I believe, in both of them. And I believe that the strength of each of them is pretty noteworthy. Money is probably the dividing factor in this race, if we are honest about it. Smullen has had about $775,000, a lot of money. Anthony Constantino has $6.6 million, all of it out of his own pocket. Anthony Constantino, dollar for dollar, has outspent Robert Smullen about 9-1. Maybe the smartest part of that was Anthony Constantino took $180,000 and very early hired the political services of Roger Stone, a close friend of President Trump. And I believe that Roger Stone was able to secure for Anthony Constantino President Trump's endorsement, right? My understanding is that before that, staffers at the White House had, you know, the people who were involved in politics had indicated that they had a preferred candidate in that race. Believe it or not, they wanted Mark Molinaro to you know, who lives outside the district to move into the district and run up there. But Mr. Constantino retained Roger Stone, and shortly thereafter, President Trump endorsed Anthony Constantino, and, you know, that has, in the polls, I think, been massively beneficial to Anthony Constantino. And, you know, the great likelihood is that Anthony Constantino will win. There will be a Democratic primary to run against him. A man by the name of Jen Denebine, a dairy farmer, will almost certainly win that. This is a district which was very Republican in the last presidential election. It's a district with a lot of, you know, rural people, country people, and we tend to vote a little more Republican. So this presumably is a Republican, mostly safe seat. I think if Robert Smullen wins, it will be a slam dunk Republican win. If Anthony Constantino wins, there's the possibility that it might be more competitive, but I don't think that I think that this will be a Republican seat next year, no matter what. So there is that. There are different ways to the top, and I mention that because it's a good life lesson. It's a good thing to know. Down where I'm from, the saying is there's more than one way to skin a cat. And so it is that Robert Smullen has risen to this candidacy through a lifetime of service and preparation, those many, many years in the Marine Corps, and then subsequently getting into elective office and serving in the New York State Assembly, building relationships with the leaders of the Republican Party in the various counties. That is absolutely a path to the top, with much to recommend it, right? Anthony Constantino was a little more the Trump way, but very much the Trump way. Anthony Constantino said, I've got money and I want to run, and I'm not really eager to stand in line or to kiss rings or to kiss backsides. And so Anthony Constantino, in a very unique way, has run a campaign, and, you know, this is where he's at the top, and both ways are legitimate, right? Now, I'm not criticizing either one. And I think there's a takeaway lesson in that whatever your objective is, thankfully we're not all going into politics, but whatever your objective is, whether it's work or whatever along the lines that you've got some goals, always remember there's more than one path up the mountain. And, it doesn't mean that the main path is anything wrong with that, and doesn't mean that you shouldn't take the main path. But the Anthony Constantino example is, you know, there's more than one way up a mountain. And again, this is an illustration of that. So the vote is tomorrow. Each would appreciate your vote. And, you know, I'm glad I don't live in the district, because when I'm standing there with a little marker in my hand and a ballot before me, I would have a hard time picking which one to fill in myself personally. And I'm eager and curious to see what the good Republicans of the 21st District of New York have to say about this race when results come out tomorrow night. It's time for News with Dave Smith on 570 WSYR.
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0: Rating them 61, I'm Dave Smith. These are the top stories. A Utica police officer hit in the head with a beer bottle. A 55-year-old woman is dead and a 55-year-old man injured after they were hit while riding their motorcycle in the Tata Marcellus. And Vice President J.D. Vance heading back to Washington after talks with Iran and Switzerland. Details ahead. First traffic and weather together.
27: From the Price Chopper Mark 32 Traffic Center, in Syracuse, 690, both east and westbound, we're seeing your typical traffic for this time of day in the area of the 81 interchange. Other than that, your major roadways are looking in pretty decent shape. No real issues on 81 or 481 north or southbound in the Cicero North Syracuse area, as well as a throughway in either direction leaving Syracuse. I'm Ryan Roman on Syracuse's breaking news, weather, and traffic station, News Radio 570 WSYR.
28: Evening rain, then clouds. Tonight's low 57. Clouds breaking for sunshine. Tuesday, high 77. Tomorrow night, low 56. Wednesday, partly sunny with a high 78 and a high 79 on Thursday.
1: Fox News, I'm John Saucier. U.S. and Iranian officials holding talks in Switzerland after the signing of an agreement trying to end hostilities in the Middle East. Speaking in Lucerne, Vice President J.D. Vance, who is now on the way back to the United States, says, while the foundation for a final agreement has been established, significant work remains to translate these promises into concrete action.
5: Whether good faith or bad faith, you can't trust anybody's words. You have to trust what they actually do. Letting in the inspectors is a big deal, but again, we're going to see what they actually let the inspectors do once they're in the country. That's going to continually be a part of our negotiations.
1: Officials have reported progress in establishing mechanisms to ensure the Strait of Hormuz remains open and to put in a deconfliction framework for the ongoing fighting between Israel and Hezbollah. And British Prime Minister Keir Starmer announcing his resignation forced out by his party after losing voter support. He'll remain his caretaker until they choose a new leader. 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
6: From the 570 WSYR newsroom, I'm Dave Smith. The Utica police officer is recovering after being attacked with a beer bottle.
10: Sunday night, officers were called to Nelson Street for a large fight and possible shots fired. They arrived, and as they began breaking things up, they tried to detain 37-year-old Osvaldo Colon, who put up a fight before being handcuffed. Then 44-year-old Joanna Colon smashed a beer bottle over the head of an officer. The officer was treated and released, Joanna and Osvaldo both facing several charges. Dave Debo, News Radio 570 WSYR.
6: Governor Hochul has formed a committee to explore the possibility of New York hosting the Winter Olympics, maybe as soon as 2042. Supporters have in mind a bid that would hold events in two locations, Lake Placid and New York City. The eight-member committee will be chaired by the head of the Olympic Regional Development Authority, along with representatives for Hochul, Senators Schumer and Gillibrand, representatives for both cities, and State Assembly member Bobby Carroll, who's been pushing for the games. A 55-year-old woman is dead and a 55-year-old man injured after a motorcycle crash at the Tata Marcellus. State police say around 10 a.m. yesterday, an 18-year-old stopped at the intersection of Route 20 and Slate Hill Road and then drove into the intersection, into the path of the motorcycle ridden by Bruce and Karen Stratton, both of Farmington. Karen died due to her injuries. Bruce suffered non-life-threatening injuries. Your next news in 30 minutes. 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
0: Welcome back. I was talking to my son-in-law. He started a police academy today here in New York State. The last 5 or 6 years, he's been a police officer down at Metro Nashville. And before that, he spent a few years in the Army of the United States, went off and fought that global war on terror a few different times. But we were talking about deer hunting because we're men and we're from rural upstate New York. And we talk about deer hunting. And it was just kind of funny. Because I think about deer hunting almost year round, right? I'm not any big fancy schmancy deer hunter. I don't know all these tricks of, you know, where the deer are going to be. I go out in the woods, and if one walks by, I shoot it. It's pretty much like that, okay? And I put it in the freezer, and I eat it for a year. That's but I do often think, like when I walk through the woods, I'm always looking for a deer sign, and we have this small camp. It's just 8 acres, okay, which in the scheme of things is teeny tiny. And I go mow every week, right? And so I'm there mowing this weekend, and I'm thinking about, you know, I'd like to, if I put a stand up this tree right here, a tree stand, yeah, I don't use a mechanical device. I have covered too many stories about people falling out of their tree stand and dying, okay? And I don't want to speak casually of it because it's a serious thing, and I know it's brought tragedy to a lot of families. So if I hunt from a tree, you know what it is? I have gone in there, and I have built a platform up in that tree, right? That's about half the size of the deck at your house. It has a railing around the side, okay? And I'll have a chair up there I can sit in and a ladder or stairs I can climb up to get there. That's how I do, right? Because if I sit there and if I doze off for half a moment, I don't want to end up dead as a result or hanging by some harness that's going to just kill me slow motion. So at any rate, I was thinking, you know, I bet this tree right here, I'd cover these trails over here, and this would be pretty, you know. So you're always thinking about these things. And but I'm talking to my son-in-law, and the fact is that while you may think about deer hunting all year, the actual act of deer hunting is awfully brief, right? if you have a good year, you get up early one Saturday morning and you go out in the woods, and you know, by 9 or 10 o'clock in the morning, you've got a deer in the back of the truck and you're sitting at a diner having toast and eggs, and your deer season is probably over, right? And the actual, like, I'll go and sit my platform, okay? And it's supposed to be a rectangle, but I'm not that good at carpentry, so it's more of a trapezoid. Is that four sides that go cattywampus every direction? Okay, so I got a trapezoid up there, and I followed the code. The railing is how high it's supposed to be in a house, and the little things between it are how far apart they're supposed to be in a house. And I have a chair, and I sit up there, and I just wait. Okay, I wait, look this way, I look that way. I usually take some bird seed and I'll put it on the railing, and the chickadees will come come eat the seeds, and that'll be nice. But so I'll sit there, and you know, if I don't get a deer the first day, then I come back in a week and I sit another day, and you know, maybe on a slow season I'll spend like 3 days sitting there in that platform. But the actual deer hunting, the actual, like, oop, there's a deer, till, okay, bang, there's a dead deer, that can be like, you know, 15 seconds or so, maybe 30 seconds if it's slowly. There's a deer, hold on, okay, lined up, here's my shot, bang, and the deer is no more. So forgive me for rambling on about this, but I do think an awful lot for over the course of the year about an activity that really is over about that fast. But every time I go to the freezer and pull out some venison, which is maybe a couple times or three a week, I am reminded of it. Here's the thing, and forgive me, I'm off on just this tangent that doesn't have anything to do with current events, but over the last year now or so, my prime source of red meat is venison. Nothing against beef. Beef is an extraordinary meat. I love beef like crazy. But I eat venison. And almost, like, we'll have chicken thighs. That's, you know, that's not venison. But anyway, I don't know if it's done anything for my body or whatever, and at this late stage of life, I'm not sure what can be done for my body, but I get in my mind and in my heart, perchance, a little bit of a positive oomph or a boost out of eating venison, which, you know, the Lord has blessed me to be able to shoot on my own land. And you know, as I'm sitting up there in the tree waiting, I'm pretty much praying, asking the Lord to send one by. And, you know, and then I'll be able to hit it. And after he does, and I do, first thing I do is I climb down out of the tree and I go over and I kneel beside the fallen deer and I say a prayer of gratitude to God for blessing my family. And I express to God gratitude for that deer, whose life was sacrificed in order to feed my family. And anyway, it's an odd sort of deal, but it's almost a spiritual undertaking. I don't get any grand thrill out of killing. Seeing a pretty deer dead makes me sad, you know. But the process and being able to feed my family, it makes me feel very good. And I look forward to it all year long, be honest with you, whether that's good or real. 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
27: From the Price Chopper Mark 32 Traffic Center, right now your major roadways are looking in pretty decent shape. 690 downtown, we are seeing your typical rush hour traffic, both east and westbound by the 81 interchange. Thruway continues to look pretty clear both directions, leaving Syracuse. I'm Ryan Roman on Syracuse's breaking news, weather, and traffic station, News Radio 570 WSYR.
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28: Some evening rain, then clouds. Tonight's low 57. Clouds breaking for sunshine. Tuesday, high 77. Tomorrow night, cloudy, low 56. Wednesday, partly sunny, high 78. A thunderstorm in spots Thursday, otherwise cloudy, a high 79. And a passing shower or two Friday, otherwise clouds and sun, high 77. From the Stellar Roofing Weather Center, I'm Andy Robb.
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0: Welcome back, troops. I am a heartless SOB. Let's just be honest about that, okay? I will acknowledge, I will stipulate to the fact that I am a heartless SOB. And perchance, that is what leads me to think that a sentence imposed today on Kenneth Brown relative to the death of his one-year-old daughter, Kyra Brown, is absolute bullcrap. It was 2024, October 31st, 2024. Syracuse Police Department responds to Burdick Avenue. They find there a one-year-old child who is not conscious. And he was not breathing. Police at the scene ascertained that it was likely the infant child had ingested drugs. 1 year old, okay? 1 year old. The investigation determined that Kyra, this one-year-old baby, had been left alone in a bedroom while the defendant in this matter, Mr. Brown, Kenneth Brown, and baby mama in this matter, were there asleep. The drugs were determined to be Mr. Brown's, and that fentanyl tablet taken by the baby had in fact killed the child, declared dead at Upstate University hospital. And at any rate, this was about, I think that the sentence is bogus. Kenneth Brown got 1 1/3 to 4 years in prison for criminally negligent homicide. This in the death of Kyra Brown. Sentence imposed today. In accordance with a plea deal between prosecutors and the defense lawyers, the judge and the defense lawyers talked about what a heavy emotional burden this was for Kenneth Brown. Well, this is where the cold-hearted SOB kicks in. Because I don't give two hoots in hell about Kenneth Brown. He can go F himself for all I care, right? So you're a stoner. You have fentanyl laying around. And you've got a baby, unsupervised, able to get access to it. Yeah, I forgive me, Kenny. I'm not feeling your pain, buddy. Gosh darn. And by the way, he shows up in court wearing one of those "I want to be a terrorist" tablecloths on his head, right? Are you down with the oppressed Palestinians? Is that what it is, mi hombre? Wow, you're quite a guy, and I'm just trying to, like, he wears up showing some kind of robe with gold braid on it, and with his "I want to be a terrorist" tablecloth on his head, and again. Getting back to my earlier premise, and I apologize for the vulgarity of this, but this piece of crap can go F himself for all I care. There's a little human being, a little baby girl, right? And not yet a 2 years old. You, not much past being infant. And you are so neglectful. You are so uncaring. You are so self-absorbed, right? That the drugs and the kid just there, unsupervised, leave the drugs out. Bob,
12: I tell you, Bob, our client loves his children with all his heart, Bob.
0: And sentencing was delayed. It was supposed to be earlier this month, but he had to find daycare, appropriate daycare for his children. Here's the thing. This is where the cold-hearted SOB comes out again.
12: how about you just take the kids away from him, give them to like real people, and don't have to worry about this again ever. I don't mean like short-term rental. I mean, hey, here's the paperwork. Your name is Mommy and your name is Daddy, okay? Go raise this child with love, stability, and keep the friggin' drugs away from him, right? Go pick some family far away, give them the kids, say, God bless you, good luck with this. Because I'm not exactly sure that Mr. Tablecloth on his head, a fentanyl pill laying around guy, that when he gets out of prison, I'm not sure he's going to... Now, maybe rehabilitation could happen. Maybe he'll turn over a new leaf. Maybe he'll be a fine, upstanding person. Maybe he won't have fentanyl laying around his place, okay? But maybe you got to acknowledge there's a possibility, could be, he'll still be a worthless piece of crap. Right? And also, I think that the punishment for a crime should somehow correlate to the negative impact of the crime, i.e. a little girl is dead. She never got to have her turn, right? She didn't get to learn to walk. She didn't get to learn to talk. She didn't get to do anything because you, piece of crap, had got your fentanyl out there. Well, Bob, this was an agreement that was reached after deliberation with the DA's office, signed off on it, Bob. We believe in the interest of justice. Well, on behalf of justice, let me just say kiss my ass, because this is not acceptable. It's a dead baby. Dead people, bad, bad, bad. Dead babies, 10 times bad. We don't like it. It is in the interest of society to be punitive towards those who lead to situations which produce dead babies. Right? So, at any rate, I don't know what judge signed off on this lunacy, and I'm surprised Mr. Fitzpatrick's people, well, here's the thing, signed off on it or came up with it, or, you know, maybe you and I live in a fantasy world. Or maybe the criminal justice system needs to start reflecting the real world. And maybe if you are responsible for the death of a little girl, maybe your ass ought to be locked up for the rest of your life. Well, but Bob, my client loves his children, Bob. Loves it. He was asleep. Bob was a terrible accident. And you know, he will carry this pain with him the rest of his life. I'm sorry. That's a cue? I'm supposed to feel sorry for him now? Okay. No, yeah, yeah. Oh, I hope he feels guilty the rest of his life. Yeah, and all the eternity he burns in hell. I hope he feels like crap. Yeah, that's how this works, okay? Guilt, remorse, that's what it does, okay? That's its intended effect. Yeah, yeah, yeah, 100%. But lack him up still. As it is, he'll be out in a year or so. Everything will be fine. He'll probably be a community organizer, try to give back, keep wearing that friggin' tablecloth on his head. It is time for News with Dave Smith on 570 WSYR.
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3: Rating in 61, I'm Dave Smith. These the top stories. Syracuse man sentenced today for the death of his one-year-old daughter. Casanova school board holding an emergency meeting tonight after their vice president was caught with child pornography. President Trump says the Iran negotiations are working out very well. Details ahead. First traffic and weather together.
4: From the Price Chopper Mark 32 Traffic Center, right now your major roadways are looking in pretty decent shape. 690 downtown, we are seeing your typical rush hour traffic, both east and westbound by the 81 interchange. Thruway continues to look pretty clear both directions, leaving Syracuse. I'm Ryan Roman on Syracuse's breaking news, weather, and traffic station, News Radio 570 WSYR.
5: Evening rain, then clouds tonight's low 57. Clouds breaking for sunshine Tuesday, high 77. Tomorrow night, low 56. Wednesday, partly sunny with a high 78 and a high 79 on Thursday.
6: 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I'm Chris Caraccio.
7: Vice President Vance says initial talks with Iran set a good foundation for future discussions about a number of key issues, including curbing Iran's nuclear ambitions. He made the comment in Switzerland today before boarding his flight back to Washington, D.C. The National Weather Service issued 95 tornado warnings as a severe weather outbreak slammed the nation's midsection over the weekend. Most of the tornadoes were concentrated in the Midwest. More severe storms are expected in the Northeast today. Key primary races are taking place in New York, Maryland, and Utah tomorrow. Much of the national attention is focused on New York, where some Democrat socialists are on the ballot in what many see as a possible look at the political direction of the Democratic Party. The candidates for U.S. House in New York are backed by Democratic Socialist Mayor Zohran Mamdani and are focused on issues that include Israel, police reform, and inequality. Voters in South Carolina will also be heading to the polls tomorrow in runoff elections for governor and the U.S. House. I'm Chris Caraccio, NBC News Radio.
3: From the 570 WSYR Newsroom, I'm Dave Smith. A Syracuse man was sentenced today for the death of his one-year-old daughter. 41-year-old Kenneth Brown will serve 1 1/3 to 4 years in prison after he pled guilty to criminally negligent homicide. He admitted that he left a mixture of cocaine and fentanyl in pill form within the reach of his daughter, Kira. The child swallowed the pills and died from an overdose. Casanova School Board is holding an emergency meeting tonight after they gave their vice president until noon today to resign.
8: This after his arrest on child porn charges. State police say 46-year-old Travis Longo was exchanging sexually explicit messages with a child, and a search of his phone led to the discovery of sexual abuse videos. Longo also founded the Casanova Pride Fest, and that organization is now dissolving. Longo remains behind bars ahead of his next court appearance. Joe Lasky, News Radio 570 WSYR.
3: A Utica police officer is recovering after being attacked with a beer bottle. Sunday night, officers responded to a large fight on Nelson Street, and they tried to detain 37-year-old Osvaldo Colon. 44-year-old Johanna Colon then struck an officer in the back of the head with a beer bottle. The officer was treated and released. Johanna and Osvaldo are facing several charges. Six people so far confirmed dead after a fire ripped through a Knight's Inn in Endwell in Broome County. The blaze broke out around 6 this morning. Investigators still looking into the cause, and there could be more victims. Your next news in 30 minutes. 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
1: 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Enter it now.

Good afternoon, my friend. Thank you so much for tuning in. Flat out beautiful day for a radio program. I have a question for the community, specifically the community of Cazenovia. It is this. What the hell were you thinking? No, I'm not trying.

0: trying to be a jerk here, not trying to be some like wise ass on the radio or anything else like that. And forgive me, I find myself a little prickly this afternoon. And please don't be offended and don't try to get me fired. But let me just ask this question, Casanova, if I could, from me to you, okay? Who in hell elects a drag queen to their school board? Right? No, I'm just asking a question, right? What kind of virtue signaling test was that you were taking? How woke were you trying to be? How high were you trying to fly the funny colored flag? Right? And do you feel good? Was there a moment where you, did you feel all good about you? I mean, like, look what we've done. Look how broad-minded we are. But really, I mean, honestly, in the world where we get up and go to work every day and love our children and do everything we can to protect them, who in the hell votes for a drag queen for your school board? I'm just this is an outgrowth of this. You heard it just in the news there. It's an outgrowth of this horrendous situation last week. Casanova, the founder of Casanova Pride Fest, right? The founder of Casanova Pride Fest, Travis Bar Longo. Towards the end of last week, he's charged by the troopers with sending sexually explicit communications to a child under the age of 12, right? Little boy. I think the thing says he told a little boy how interested he was in sexual things with little kids. The troopers got him on that. Troopers looking at his phone said, holy crap, call the feds. Handed the phone over to the feds. The feds said, excuse me, sir, you're coming with us. On the phone, the authorities claim, was found child pornography, quote, depicting the sexual abuse of infants. Okay? No. You're right. He read books at the library on Saturday morning. Wasn't that grateful? That's tremendous. We should call the news and have them come out and do a story on us about how open-minded we are. We are, my gosh, yes, we are so progressive out here. No, porn of sexual abuse of infants. You know what an infant is, right? Yeah, infant. So you got this guy, vice president of the mother friggin' Casanova school board. Right? Vice president of the school board hit by the troopers with sexually explicit communications with a little child. Hit by the feds with porn, quote, depicting the sexual abuse of infants, close quote. That's the vice president of the Casanova school board. Oh, Bob, we've issued a statement, Bob, and we requested in the firmest tones, Bob, we requested his resignation. We said we want you to resign right now, right away. Hell, they had to call off Casanova Pride Fest, his brainchild, this weekend, out of embarrassment. But I asked the question, I mean, here's the thing. The drag queen turned out to be a pedophile, allegedly. No, I know, who possibly could have imagined that. But here's the question I have. Again, Casanova, right? Casanova. How in hell did you elect a drag queen to be on your school board? Right? No, and here's the thing. God bless progressive folks and such like that. But I know you look at social media, progressives say that Trump voters should be held responsible for Trump. That if you're a Trump voter, you should be vilified, you should be doxxed, you should be identified, and you should be pushed out of the mainstream. If you're a Trump voter, our progressive friends say, you're a dangerous society. Well, I don't happen to believe that, but if I were to apply that logic to the school voters in Casanova, I would say, yeah, how'd that go for you guys? How did you, And the defendant in this matter, Travis Bar Longo, claimed to be the first drag queen. Travis Barlongo claimed to be the first drag queen in America elected to public office. My gosh, Casanova, didn't that kind of makes you feel good, doesn't it? Yeah, it makes your nostrils flare. Look at us. We're leading the nation. We should get a plaque, maybe a statue. We should have a day, maybe a commemorative stamp. Oh my gosh, look at us. Oh, this is so swell. Yeah, this is so great. Auburn gets Harriet Tubman, but look at us. Look who we got. We got, what's the name here? Anita Buffem? What's the name of the drag queen character? No, I'm glad you don't know. Congratulations to you. But here's the thing, Kaz. Turns out when you put a drag queen on a school board, it turns around and bites you in the ass. You know what I'm saying? Who could possibly have seen that coming? Who could have thunk it? And as at the main entrance there at Casanova, they still have that big, giant look through the glass at our bigger, massive, like huge, whatever you call pride flags. That's with all the multi and the colors and all that. No, they got that on proud display. Any, are you okay there? No buyer's remorse? You like this? You're still good? We're still, Bob, we're allies, and we're standing for all our neighbors, okay? Just don't stand too close to some of them, okay? Don't let your kids stand too close. Yeah, ease up. And here's the thing, you know, if you have school board elections in Casanova again, if you want to call in folks here on the show, we could give you some advice, okay? Just some general pointers. I mean, hey, just between friends, it's time for traffic and weather on 570 WSYR.
1: From the Price Chopper Mark 32 Traffic Center, right now your major roadways are looking in pretty decent shape. 690 downtown, we are seeing your typical rush hour traffic, both east and westbound by the 81 interchange. Thruway continues to look pretty clear both directions, leaving Syracuse. I'm Ryan Roman on Syracuse's breaking news, weather, and traffic station, News Radio 570 WSYR.
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5: Some evening rain, then clouds. Tonight's low 57. Clouds breaking for sunshine. Tuesday, high 77. Tomorrow night, cloudy, low 56. Wednesday, partly sunny, high 78. A thunderstorm in spots Thursday, otherwise cloudy, a high 79. And a passing shower or two Friday, otherwise clouds and sun, high 77. From the Stellar Roofing Weather Center, I'm Andy Robb.
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0: Now, here's the thing. The reality on this drag queen deal up in Casanova, forgive me, I'm kind of worked up on this. It's like, pretend that you are at the Russian bot farm, okay? And you were trying to think of some storyline that you could put on the internet that would divide Americans even more, okay? And they said, okay, how about this, Vladimir? How about this? We take a small, obscure, upstate New York town with a difficult-to-pronounce, much less spell name, okay? And we say that, like, someone on the school board, like where they oversee like the education system for the little kids, let's say that that person was a pedophile, or as they say in England, pedophile. Okay, now let's do that. Okay. And listen, how about that? Like when they dress up like women. Here's the thing I got about that drag queen thing. They make it so those guys have fake boobs that are like, you look, they walk around that cleavage and you go, that's not bad looking right there. If I saw something like that on a woman, I might be, I'd send her a drink. You know what I'm saying? I mean, if I were otherwise situated in life. But what are they going to say? And what we'll do is, okay, but let's make the school board member be a pedophile, allegedly. And let's, like a drag queen? Yeah, yeah, yeah. And let's have that person have been the founder of the local gay pride festival, and then we'll get them. You know, that's the sort of storyline you would think up if you're trying to create a worst-case scenario for your rainbow flag people, okay? And to try to find out the reddest red meat you could throw before your, well, regular people. You know what I'm saying? This would be that. And lo and behold, this happened right here in River City. Is there a river in Casanova? There's got to be a creek or something like that. Yeah, there's got to be something. There's always a creek somewhere. There's no doubt about that. So being mature and responsible and reasonable for half a moment, I believe that the community of Casanova and the voters do need to stop and think about how they, fell into this lapse of judgment. Of course, we have been conditioned to think that any sort of caution or temerity around, you know, people of alternate lifestyles is a function of our bigotry, right? If you're not comfortable with the drag queen, it's because you're a bigot. Okay, but could you explain to me, why do the drag queens want to read books to little kids in the library? You know what I'm saying? Like in this situation where I think we have a verified, this guy read books to little kids in the library. And now, if these charges are accurate, it seems this guy has sexual interest in little kids. Are we not allowed to ask the question right? Here's the deal. Of course, all gay people... And no one's saying that like gay people are all pedophiles or anything else like that, or trans or whatever you want to call yourself, right? Right? And I am pretty sure that the average gay person, the average trans person, if they knew somebody was hurting a child, they'd be right there beside you and me saving that child, right? I have no doubt that's what's in the heart and soul of most of these gay or trans or whatever you want to call them people, right? Because they are people. But there are monsters that hide within this community. That's undeniable. And I believe that they hide behind the political agenda of this community. And many of these things do facilitate either grooming or recruitment of children. I think that's, if we're honest about it, undeniable. And the only reason people won't say it out loud is because we've created this political paradigm where, and if you do, you're called a bigot and a homophobe or a transphobe or some kind of bullcrap phobe like that. I don't think that we should be bound. I think that people have instincts, and that those instincts should not be completely dismissed. I had a friend one time. He's long since retired and moved off, but he, a sheriff's investigator who made his career fighting sex crimes against children. And he'd go around and give these little seminars, and at moms, schools, churches, whatever else like that. And the question almost always would be, how can I protect my child? And his response was, in the main, in a very significant fashion, trust mother's intuition. If you don't feel right about this, get out of it. Stay away. If something doesn't feel right, if you have any caution, if you have any concern, if your spidey sense kicks in, if the hairs stand up on the back of your neck, mom, if you have any kind of a queasy, unpleasant feeling, you follow it, you believe it, and you act on it. Better safe than sorry. Err on the side of caution. And he also was a spiritual man, or really a Christian man. And his belief was that sometimes mother's intuition was nothing more than the spirit whispering to her, "Mama, get your baby away from there." And so when there is caution in regard to some of these lifestyle choices, I think that some of the caution is not bigotry. It may well be mother's intuition. Not every snake is a rattlesnake, but every rattlesnake is a snake. And so general caution around snakes is prudent, even though the vast majority of snakes won't bite you and won't hurt you. But the ones that will bite you and can hurt you can inflict such damage, can take lives, so that prudence around all snakes makes sense. And I hate to equate people with snakes, and I don't, but the rule of thumb is there. This is not to say be suspicious of gay people or trans or whatever else like that, but always be protective of your children. And in the larger context, again, Casanova, how in hell could you have elected a drag queen to your school board, right? Think about that one. It is time for news with Dave Smith on 570 WSYR.
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22: Raining 61, I'm Dave Smith. These are the top stories. A Syracuse man sentenced for the death of his one-year-old daughter. Syracuse Mayor Sharon Owens looking for residents' feedback. And a judge overseeing the Utah trial of Charlie Kirk's murderer ruling against the defense. Details ahead. First traffic at Weather Together.
1: From the Price Chopper Mark 32 Traffic Center. In East Syracuse, 41 southbound through the construction zone, traffic is reduced down to one lane, mainly in the area of Kirkville Road. 690 downtown, both east and westbound by the 81 interchange, we're seeing your typical rush hour traffic. I'm Ryan Roman on Syracuse's breaking news, weather, and traffic station, News Radio 570 WSYR.
5: Evening rain, then clouds tonight's low 57. Clouds breaking for sunshine Tuesday, high 77. Tomorrow night, low 56. Wednesday, partly sunny with a high 78 and a high 79 on Thursday.
23: Fox News, I'm Tom Rigotti. The vice president says there's been progress following talks between the U.S. and Iran and Switzerland. Fox's Lucas Tomlinson reports.
24: Vice President J.D. Vance says Iran has agreed to allow U.N. weapons inspectors back into the country. Now, some Iranian officials are saying that they have not agreed to a deal.
23: President Trump says Iran has agreed to major weapons inspectors in order to ensure nuclear honesty long into the future. A sixth person arrested and charged in an alleged plot to attack a White House event.
25: Federal prosecutors say Jordan W. Rinker of Missouri is among at least six co-conspirators charged with conspiracy to commit murder. The group accused of conspiring to carry out a mass casualty attack targeting government officials and others attending the Ultimate Fighting Championship Freedom 250 event held at the White House earlier this month.
23: As Fox's Kristen Goodwin, America's listening to Fox News.
22: From the 570 WSYR Newsroom, I'm Dave Smith. A Syracuse man sentenced today for the death of his one-year-old daughter on Halloween of 2024. 41-year-old Kenneth Brown will serve 1 1/3 to 4 years in prison after he pled guilty to criminally negligent homicide. Brown admitted he left a mixture of cocaine and fentanyl in a pill form within reach of his daughter, Kira. The one-year-old child was unsupervised, swallowed the pills, and died from an overdose. Syracuse Mayor Sharon Owens is looking for feedback from the residents on the comprehensive Plan 2050.
26: The plan is focused on the city's future and deals with quality of life, social and economic sustainability, housing and recreation. A community engagement webinar is set for tonight from 6 until 6:30, and public meetings are scheduled over the next couple weeks. The full comprehensive plan is available for viewing on the city's website. 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
22: An Oneida County man is charged after dogs were found in a dumpster barely alive. State police were called to the home of 29-year-old Jonathan Carr of Westmoreland. They investigated a dumpster covered with wooden boards. Inside, two dogs with no food or water in an area consisting of garbage, feces, and general filth. A third dog was found dead inside that dumpster earlier and had been partially eaten by the other two dogs. Carr's facing three counts of animal cruelty. Two people hospitalized after being shot Sunday around 2 a.m. Syracuse police say one of the victims, a 36-year-old woman, was hit in the leg. Another, a 30-year-old man, was wounded in his left hand. Both expected to be okay. Your next news in 30 minutes. 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
17: Good afternoon. 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I am going to change my name. Okay. No, not to Superman 2.0, though I see where you're coming from on that. No, I am changing my name to Gillibrand. Gillibrand. Yeah. I don't know where it's from. But Gillibrand, I know where it goes. I say this because there's been some extraordinary success. You know, it's graduation season, right? I've got a son graduating high school, young Robbie, on Sunday next. A friend of ours graduated this weekend, just passed. All across this state, there'll be thousands of youngsters graduating from high school. Last month and the month before, a lot more graduated from high school across the country, and a whole bunch graduated from college, right? Now, you get out of college, you're 22 years old, ballpark, you've just studied something, and you now have a diploma, and you walked across the stage, and you look into a future which all of a sudden looks kind of daunting, you know? Like the what do I do next thing, okay? What do I do next? No, a lot of people get handed degrees And, you know, they've been prepared often for no job whatsoever. Here, have a cum laude. It'll make you feel better. Or they have been, you know, prepared for careers that haven't hired anybody since the mid-1990s. And many, you know, go out and it's tough. And I don't say it mockingly. It pains my heart because it is hard. They all of a sudden face the realities of crap. And a lot of new college graduates end up taking two or three minimum wage jobs. No one's going to hire them full time. The thought that they'll get hired in anything that they think is their field is fairly remote. It's a very difficult thing. It breaks my heart for these young people. So full of promise and enthusiasm and optimism and wonderful people who, you know, if they could just get a job, hopefully in something they studied, they'd take off like gangbusters, right? They'd be tremendous. But a lot of them don't. You're 22, you got a diploma, and life just started to suck. That's a reality. And unless your last name is Gillibrand, now, as you may recall, Gillibrand is also the name of, now here's the thing, a little bit of political trivia. Did you know New York has two United States senators? It's not just that dumbass Schumer. There's a lady one, okay? Like, and she's a senator, and she, I guess, goes to senator club meetings. I don't know how that all works, but like, I don't know if she's ever passed any legislation, but, you know, it's no doubt a wonderful, wonderful, anyway. So there's another one, Gillibrand. And it turns out that Gillibrand, Senator, she loves cryptocurrency. Oh, yeah, she's a steady, solid vote for cryptocurrency in the Senate. She believes, she supports, she, oh, yeah, cheer for, speak for, love the crypto, okay? So she has a son, Theodore, they call him Theo. Theo just graduated from Stanford. That's a nice school, Leland W. Stanford University, Palo Alto, California. He was a big railroad president, said, I'll buy you a college, but you have to name it after me. And I think it was the same thing with Jimmy Kobleskill. I think he did the same thing. I'm not exactly sure, but on that one. Anyway, the point being, so young man, Theo Gillibrand, graduated about a month ago from Stanford. That's tremendous, buddy. Good for you. Congratulations. I'm proud of you. And, well, naturally, being 22, he's facing the, oh, what should I do now? And, you know, he's not going to be stocking shelves at Walmart, as it turns out, in the overnight. No. He decided that he wanted to create a derivatives exchange. Okay? Let me just say this. If you know what a derivatives exchange is, you're supposed to be listening to public radio. We're not for you, okay? This is the Real People station, not the Nose in the Air station. You've got to go over there, okay? No, go over right now. They're doing another story about the reflecting pool there in Washington. You'll enjoy that quite a bit, I'm sure. Anyway, whatever a derivative exchange is, it's like kissing cousin in an incestuous sort of way with cryptocurrency, which, by the way, Mother Gillibrand is huge, big, massive, throbbing supporter of in the United States Senate. Okay? So, a young Theo Gillibrand, graduated from college a month ago, opens a derivatives exchange. Now you need investors. Okay. Now listen, I don't want to rub in your face. I've been an investor. Okay. In fact, recently, Friday, my son Sam, he and his pal want to have a lemonade stand out front. They didn't have initial startup. I gave him $20. I said, here, knock yourselves out, boys. And they've made back 17 of them. They're hoping in the second day of sales to recoup their total initial investment and get into the black. So that's how venture capital goes. In a month since graduating, Kirsten Gillibrand's son has been able to raise more than $30 million in investment money for his derivatives exchange he wants to start up. Is it because he's the smartest 22-year-old God ever made? Is it because he came out of Stanford and his crap doesn't stink? Is it because he's got a brain the size of Minnesota and it's just full of new and wonderful ideas? Is it because he's going to be the next Elon Musk? No. It's because of mommy. It's because his last name is Gillibrand. And thus my desire to change my name. 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
1: From the Price Chopper Mark 32 Traffic Center, in East Syracuse, 41 southbound through the construction zone, traffic is reduced down to one lane, mainly in the area of Kirkville Road. 690 downtown, both east and westbound by the 81 interchange, we're seeing your typical rush hour traffic. I'm Ryan Roman on Syracuse's breaking news, weather, and traffic station, News Radio 570 WSYR.
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5: Some evening rain, then clouds. Tonight's low 57. Clouds breaking for sunshine. Tuesday, high 77. Tomorrow night, cloudy, low 56. Wednesday, partly sunny, high 78. A thunderstorm in spots Thursday, otherwise cloudy, a high 79. And a passing shower or two Friday, otherwise clouds and sun, high 77. From the Stellar Roofing Weather Center, I'm Andy Robb.
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17: I hope that your drive home has been a good one. I hope that your weekend was a good one. I got my mowing in. I've reached that stage of life where doing my mowing, I got the house and I got the camp, and they probably don't each need to be mowed every weekend, but I think I need to mow more than they need to be mowed. But I got that done, so all is good. Up at our house, so many things going on right now. Today, one of my sons-in-law began a police academy here in the state of New York. This part of an effort by their family, his and my daughter's, to move back from Tennessee to New York. The first and thus far only of my adult children to have done so. And so he's been with us for the last few days, moved up, and you know, she'll be moving up after a while. There was this weekend some house looking, and in fact, they have a bid on a house today. Of course, you know, things are real tough, and the fact you have a bid doesn't mean that you're going to, you know, that you have got a chance. But that's been going on, and we're hoping tonight to maybe get a word back from the realtor one way or the other. So, and then we've got a whole bunch of family coming in for this weekend. There'll be something north of, 25, 30 people. Gathered together for high school graduation for my son, Robbie. You know, he's a young man who has about zero clue where he wants to go in life or what he wants to do. But, you know, life nonetheless says, let's go forward. And he will be a student at SUNY Fredonia in the fall, and we'll see how that goes. But the thing that has been on my mind today a little bit is, again, this son-in-law entering a police academy. And I go out of my way not to live through my children, right? And absolutely bend over backwards to make sure that they don't feel like they have to, they don't have to live out my dreams, right? I'm not here to set their course, though sometimes I, you know, I wish I could. But at any rate, this son-in-law who started at a police academy. I can't tell you how proud and thrilled I am, and my excitement about the agency he's joining and the tradition associated with that agency, which he will also be joining. It gratifies my heart. And, you know, I think we talked about this a few weeks ago. Sometimes you look at the course of your life and you ask the what ifs, and you think of all the possible different lives you could have lived, professionally or whatever. What if I'd called that one girl back that one time, 45 years ago? What if I hadn't passed this test, or what if I had passed this test, or what if I'd gone left instead of right? And you think of all the professions, for example, you could have done, right? There are times when I kick myself and say, man, I wish I'd been a doctor. I would love being a doctor. Other times I say, you know what? I wish I had stayed in the Army and gotten a commission and made a career out of that. That'd be a good life. The one that often comes back, though, is I wish that I had been a cop and I'd signed on to a big city department and made that department my life. And because you look at people who've done these different things, and you see how that manifests itself in their lives. Now, you and I see the good, the plus, the upside that comes from each of these things. We don't see the downside, right? We don't know about the hardship. We only know about the hullabaloo. So at any rate, I'm not living through my son-in-law, but I am so proud of him and so grateful. And, you know, as he today was sworn in and began the process of becoming a police officer here. Anyway, it warmed my heart substantially. I think of that, again, in part of the fact that in my life and yours, this is the season of completion and commencement. We complete our education, be it high school or college, and then we like go out and commence life. And how that goes or what that's going to be, not a one of us has the slightest a clue. Sometimes people say, oh, I'd hate to be a young person today. I never say that. It would be very different today than when I was a young person, and the path that I was able to follow to be able to have employment through my life, that's a path that really doesn't exist anymore. But it's just like when I came up, there were many other jobs over the generations which had been obsoleted by technology or efficiency. There are opportunities aplenty today for young people. I'm not saying it's easy. It's never been easy. It's always taken a lot of faith. It's always scared you. It's always been difficult. It's always required years and years and years of nose to the grindstone. But each generation has its challenges and its benefits, its opportunities. And if you're a young person just graduating now from high school or college, man, the world is before you. And let me tell you these things, two things to remember. It's wonderful, and it all works out, right? Don't do anything that's going to kill you. Stay away from substances. Don't break the law. Be careful in your relationships. If you're a young person starting out, you should have an eye towards looking for your spouse. You're not looking to get laid. You're looking to fall in love and start a life and an eternity together. That's what you want to be doing, okay? But yes, it'll be difficult, but don't put it off and don't dread it. Embrace it. And also know it'll work out. Hard times come, but you get through them. You're tough. God loves you. It's all going to work out. So anyway, sermonizing over, to the class of 2026, I offer my sincerest loving congratulations. God bless you. Keep your chin up. God bless the United States of America. News is next. Then I'll be back here tomorrow afternoon, 3 to 6 on 570 WSYR.
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